0: Now you have all kinds of options here. Do you want to hit and run? Do you want to try and bunt and run? Do you want to try and send the runner at first and see if they'll throw through, giving Simpson a chance to break for the play? Lots of options for the Rays to put pressure on Toronto, leading 3-0 in the third. Let's see what Kevin Cash and company try. 2-1 to the shortstop, batting left, Taylor Walls. Gausman offers a square, a bunt out in front of the plate. Gausman has it, flips home, and the throw is in time. Walls bunted a little bit too much toward the pitcher. The play goes 1-2, and that is the second out here in the third inning on an unsuccessful sacrifice bunt.
1: Yeah, that's the only spot that you cannot basically put the ball down, and that's what happened. I mean, it was a hard bunt right back to Gausman. Gausman does a good job of just underhanding it and getting the out at home plate, gunning down Chandler Simpson.
0: So now first and second and two out. That's a big play because it keeps Toronto in this game. Rays have had 8 hits so far off Gausman. Nick Fortes, who fly to left his first time and a homer yesterday, weighs in, number 9 batter. And he takes low for ball one. You've made Gausman do all this work. Can you get another two-out run across? Rays got 3 of those in the very first inning, but Gausman bending but not breaking in the third inning. Same happened in the second. A 1-0 to Fortes, taken low, and it's 2-0. It's a huge batter because if Fortes, even if he reaches, you get Yandy Diaz back to the plate, and he's got extra protection with Yandy behind him. A look at second at Williamson and a 2-0 from Gausman. Swing and a chopper, rolled up the third base side. Valenzuela has it, pounces, throws, and gets the Rays catcher, Fortes. He couldn't get that outside the batter's circle on 2-0. And the Rays get a couple of hits and do not score. Mid 3 in Toronto, it is Rays 3, Blue Jays nothing, though, on the Rays Baseball Network.
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1: Culver's is bringing Kearns in the third to Tropicana Field. Here's the deal, Rays fans, at every home game. If the Rays score in the third inning, you score free Wisconsin cheese curds from Culver's. Rays up.
0: We head to the bottom of the third. Rays are up 3-0 on Vladdy Guerrero Jr. and the Jays. And it's Drew Rasmus and two Vladdy to start the home third. And the first pitch is a sinker for a strike call. Guerrero struck out on a disputed pitch. The ABS challenge went the Rays' way. 0-1. Checks the cutter low, and it's 1-1. It was a frame, the first, where Drew gave up 3 hits but left the bases loaded. He then allowed a leadoff walk in the second. He's had the leadoff man on the first 2 innings. 1-1. Taken, fastball strike 1-2. See if he can find a way to get Guerrero and keep the pressure on the other side. A tough first, a better second, hopefully a very clean third. 1-2 to Guerrero, who has that shin guard on the front leg and a ball looped to the right, out of play. lower level, it's still 1-2. Right now, it looks like Vlady Guerrero Jr. has a very handsy swing, meaning he's not getting his lower body behind things. It looks like it's all hands. 1-2. Swung on and looped in the air toward right center, over his Mullins, to his backhand, makes the catch. And there's one gone in the third. That was another moment where it looked like that as well. So let's pause for station identification on the Rays Baseball Network.
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6: WHEL HD2 Sanibel. This is The Fan, Southwest Florida's sports authority.
0: First pitch, strike called, nothing and one. Alongside Doug Wechter, I'm Emil Solons. Paul Gatt with us in the booth.
7: Pitch is called a strike. The batter's challenging.
0: And we'll see if this goes Toronto's way. It does.
7: Pitch the ball. Toronto has one left.
0: It was a gutsy challenge by Ernie Clement, but it was an inch off the plate. Paul Gatt getting his Looney Dogs. He's in the booth with us as well. Our front runner for Engineer of the Year, and Derek DeBose at our network studios. The pitch, swing and a miss, 1-1. And we've got Chris Adams Wall and Beckett Carney and Austin Platt and Company at Coppertail Brewing for a Rays watch party. You'll hear from Chris again in the fifth inning.
1: I'm trying to figure out how much weight I'm going to gain just being in this booth this series. Paul, well, Big Paul just keeps, you know, packing in the food. I love it.
0: As a 1-1 is outside 2-1. The good is, when you're on this side of the border, you're measured in kilograms, so it sounds better.
1: Okay, that's perfect.
0: Instead of pounds.
1: I feel so much better.
0: Two balls and a strike. Here's the pitch. Swung on and driven to fairly deep center. Back is Mullins, still back now, over his shoulder, reaches, makes the catch at the front of the track. Ernie Clement gave it a pretty good ride on that sinker at 96, but the ballpark held it, and there's two gone here in the third inning for Toronto.
1: Well, two gone. That was a hard hit ball, but the good news is you got two quick outs. Drew Rasmussen looking like he's starting to get back into sync, you know, into that mode where Drew is, you know, not missing. He's getting ahead of hitters, and he's working corners, expanding off when he's looking for swing and miss, and you're starting to see that rhythm come out.
0: Now George Springer stands in the way of a clean inning. The pitch outside. Missed badly with a cutter there, and it's 1-0. Well, we mentioned that we have to get accustomed for 4 days to the metric system again, which I think also helps if you're afraid of heights. With the CN Tower, the 1-0. Pitches in there, strike, 1-1. Instead of the CN Tower being more than 1,800 feet high, it's only 555 meters.
1: See, if you would have told me 555 meters, I'd be like, all right, let's go have lunch.
0: And you would have gone up there.
1: I would have until I saw it.
0: 1-1. Chopped in the ground towards short, cutting it off to his left walls. Near second, throws out Springer, and that'll do it for Toronto. First perfect inning for Rasmussen in the third. He's retired six in a row. After three Rays, three Jays, nothing on the Rays base.
8: In Southwest Florida, weather turns fast. A sunny afternoon can quickly become dangerous lightning, flooding rain, or a tropical system worth watching. Southwest Florida turns to Wink News. With Wink Doppler 3X and the Wink meteorologists, Wink tracks storms closer to home. Before the storm reaches your street, turn to Wink. Wink News. The Weather Authority.
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0: 197th hit with the Tampa Bay Rays, and he's a leadoff base runner in the fourth inning.
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0: So make it 9 hits to 19 batters. That's amazing. The Rays have only 3 runs. So can Jonathan Aranda get the Rays double digits and maybe add to this advantage? 1-for-2 tonight with an infield hit. He swings and fouls it off the netting, and it's nothing and one.
1: Well, I think it's just a good sign from Yandy Diaz, starting to make really solid contact. He's taking pitches that are out of the zone, and he's working counts. He's seeing pitches in the zone, and he's punishing mistakes, and that's the Yandy we saw the entire first half of the season.
0: Yeah, the 4 days of a break might have just got him off his rhythm. 0-1. Little high and outside. Valenzuela does not challenge. And it's 1-1 on Jonathan Aranda. And that was upstairs. Jonathan, again, has more homers in this building than any other road facility. And he hits the Jays as well as any team that he faces. The pitch. Swing and a liner, foul left field side. 1-2 on Jonathan Aranda. There was action in the very first inning for the Toronto Blue Jays in their bullpen, and it looks like there's some stirring right now. Bullpen out in left field on the Jays' side, right field for the Rays. 1-2. Aranda lines it to the left, foul again, and it's still 1-2 as Gausman is now up over 80 pitches without an out in the fourth inning.
1: I'll continue to make him work. It would be great to see the Rays just string together a few more hits and them have to go to the bullpen, because Gausman coming in, look, this is a veteran arm. This is a good arm. You want to try to get in that bullpen as quickly as possible.
0: 1-2 is rolled foul toward first. Splitter down, and Aranda fights it off to see another.
1: He's been fighting off some really good pitches. A couple fastballs up in the zone that he's just flicking the bat and just spoiling the pitch. That one down in the zone, but just hanging on, right? Continuing to make Gausman work out there.
0: One walk, one strikeout for Gausman. Rays a great contact team, the toughest team to strike out as Aranda uses his timeout. And they have lived up to billing tonight for sure. Mason Fluharty is up in the Toronto pen. He's the guy who leads the majors in appearances. And they may use him to try and keep this game close, at least at this point. Again, a 1-2 from Gausman. Aranda rolls it foul toward first once more on a changeup or splitter down. And staying alive, Jonathan Aranda battling to see a pitch he can drive. Junior Caminero on deck. This is the second of four, and the Rays have a chance to gain ground tonight on the Red Sox and Yankees. Both were rained out today in the Northeast. Thankfully, we're playing under a dome because we might have had some issues getting started on time at least.
1: You wonder what that's going to do to the Red Sox streak, right? A rain out? You never know. Something's got to slow them down.
0: It worked in Bull Durham. 1-2. Looped in the air toward left. Easy play for Miles Straw. Barely has to move. Now beneath it. Makes the catch. One down. And Yandy Diaz back to first base. He said, I can get us a rainout. And that started the Durham Bulls in the right direction. Hopefully a rainout stops the streak for the Red Sox in their direction.
1: You want a rainout? Well, I'll get you a rainout. One of the best baseball movies of all time.
0: No doubt. Doesn't have to have worked in Durham to appreciate that movie, I can tell you that much.
1: Did you ever see the original stadium? Of course you did.
0: Of course. Yeah. I'd lived there 8 years. If I didn't do that, it probably would have been thrown out of my ear. Here's Junior Caminero. The pitch taken low, and it's 1-0 on Junior, who's walked and singled. He's had excellent at-bats against Gausman, staying in the zone for the most part. Sitting on 29 homers. Trying to extend this 3-0 lead with Yandy off first. 1-0 pitch. Taken. Bottom of the zone strike. Fastball, and it's 1-1.
1: You know what I liked about Caminero's day yesterday? Of course, he had multiple hits, got on a ton of times, but he had multiple hits on breaking balls. Going into the game, he was only hitting around 200 on the breaking ball, and he's starting to see that. He's starting to pick up spin a lot better than he did in the first half.
0: 1-1. Fastball strike called. It's 1-2. He adjusts as quickly as any young hitter I think the Rays have had. Pitch to pitch, not at bat to at bat. That was an excellent offering by Gausman. He caught the low outside corner as he tries to skate through this fourth inning.

0: This might be his last inning. Might be his last batter if Caminero gets him here. 1-2. Down in the dirt. Nice stop by Valenzuela. Diaz holds it first. It's 2 balls and 2 strikes.
1: Yeah, nice stop by Valenzuela, but nice take right there by Junior Caminero. That's a split finger. He gets a lot of swing and miss on that split finger. We talked about it before. That's his best pitch. Right-handers or left-handers. You know, that's one of those pitches that looks so much like the fastball. And when he's right with it, it's tough to take, but Caminero picked it up right out of the hand.
0: Junior is certainly seeing him well. 2-2 with a man on and a man out. Infield to pull. Gausman to the plate. Inside with a heater, it's full. All right, I think it would be daring to put Yandy in motion here, even though Junior's had good at-bats. 3 balls, 2 strikes. Yandy did steal a base yesterday. Big surprise. He does not go. And the pitch is low, ball 4, and Junior has accepted his walk for a second time. Now 2 on and 1 out. Cedric Mullins coming plateward. And here comes John Schneider. He's not wasting any time. He's going to go to Mason Fluharty in the 4th inning. So Gausman throws 90 pitches, allows 11 base runners, but just 3 runs. Can the Rays add on? We'll find out when we come back. A Weeble call to the bullpen after this on the Rays Baseball Network.
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0: 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Mason Fluharty leads the majors. This is his 52nd appearance. Righties do twice as well against him as lefties. The lefty Cedric Mullins, though, will stay in with first and second. And 1 out in the 4th. You got a righty on deck in Johnny DeLuca. 3-0 Rays, 4th inning, first one. Slider, strike, 0-1. In at third is Okamoto, and back at first is Vladdy. If you wanted to try and bunt first base side, there's room to do it. To bunt for a hit, like a drag bunt attempt. And Cedric can bunt well. 0-1. He's taking, and it's outside, another slider, and it's 1-1.
1: Very tough on left-handers. Fluharty, a left-hander himself, goes out there. He throws the cutter, the sweeper, and a changeup, but really the changeup only comes into play when he sees a right-hander in the box.
0: It's a lot of breaking balls. 1-1, lefty on lefty. A look at second, the pitch. Slider outside, 2-1. Good job by Mullins not to chase. Well, to get Gausman out after 3 1/3 innings is an accomplishment, but now you want to make sure that you take advantage. 2-1 with 2 aboard. Swing and a ground ball pulled toward first. Backhanded by Guerrero. He goes to second. That's 1. Relay to first is late. Fluharty covering. Play goes 3-6. Runners at the corners now with 2 gone. Just wasn't hit hard enough to sneak it through that right side of the infield. And the Rays will need a 2-out hit from Johnny DeLuca here to try and extend the lead. I wonder if they would walk DeLuca to load the bases to face Chandler Simpson.
1: Yeah, I mean, it's not a bad thought with the numbers. You're talking about the splits. The right-handers hit twice as well off of Fluharty than left-handers. And of course, Chandler Simpson left-handed on deck. Johnny DeLuca has been hitting the ball very, very well lately.
0: That's a two-run single and a line out to center. That was against the starter, Gausman. Mullins held it first. Fluharty checks him. And now pitches. Runner goes. It's high, a ball. Throw to second. Way high and into center field. That'll score Yandy Diaz. Two-third goes Mullins. And on the very wild throw by Brandon Valenzuela, it is 4-0 Tampa Bay. And that is another gift from Toronto.
1: What just sloppy, sloppy play from Toronto in the field. I mean, Valenzuela never got a hand on this ball and just didn't get the grip. It sailed way over the head of Ernie Clement. And boy, again, you know, the Rays put pressure on this defense by the run game and small ball, and you see this defense fall apart once again.
0: Fifth error in two games by Toronto. They're a pretty good defensive team by and large, but not this series. 1-0 to DeLuca with Mullins now off third. Inside a ball, and it's 2-0. By the way, with that stolen base, the Mullins family and the Raise Up Foundation donate $150 to Berg Baseball. Berg Baseball, a youth baseball league, creating opportunities for all to stay involved in the game. 2-0 to DeLuca. Inside corner for a strike, and it's 2-1. But you got one. That is charged to Gausman. Johnny DeLuca can really put, I wouldn't say a nail in the Blue Jays in this game, but it certainly would help if he can get beyond a slam. 2-1 is lined through the hole, up base hit in the left field, and he's done it. Scoring from third, Cedric Mullins. Third ribby of the night, Johnny DeLuca. And the Rays have multiple runs in the fourth. They now lead 5-0. And on Loony Dog Night, there's a couple folks barking in the seats from the Toronto side. They're not real happy.
1: Yeah, they might go into the concession stand right now, everybody exiting, because look, this is an outstanding job by Johnny DeLuca. You got a man in scoring position. This is a cutter in on the hands, and he's been quick to the ball, right? Very direct to the baseball, gets the barrel to it.
0: That's a swing and a miss by Chandler Simpson on a slider, and it's nothing and one. I'm honestly surprised they pitched to him, especially after the throwing error. You had an open base. You could have faced Chandler Simpson lefty on lefty rather than surrender that run potentially. Throw to first, not in time. DeLuca in standing. Rays also starting to run with, I wouldn't say reckless abandon, but extremely aggressively and smartly. 0-1 on Chandler, who's had a good night at the plate. The pitch. Swing and a miss. Sharp slider. It's nothing and two. It's a tough matchup for Chandler, who has a bunt single and an RBI hit. He's 2 out of 2. Rays now with 10 hits and 5 runs. That'll, again, close the book on Gausman. DeLuca edges off. Two strike pitch to Chandler Simpson. Runner goes. Pitches low. Throw to second is in time. We'll see if the Rays want to review. DeLuca's not going anywhere. The tag was put on by Jimenez. Do the Rays want to take a look? Valenzuela, an excellent throw. The Rays will not review. So DeLuca is thrown out, and the inning comes to a close, but the Rays lead 5-0 after 3.5 on the Rays Baseball Network.
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0: All right, long rest in the dugout for Drew Rasmussen. First pitch to Dalton Varsho is in there, a strike, nothing and one. Varsho had what I would consider one of the biggest at-bats in the game in the first inning. Sometimes first innings can change the entire affair. Rays scored 3 2-out runs in their half, the 0-1. Pitches outside of ball, 1-1. And then the Blue Jays loaded the bases with one out in their half. And Varsho popped out on a 1-0 pitch to third. 1-1. Swing and a miss, high heater, it's 1-2, and then Drew Rasmussen quickly fanned Kaz Okamoto, and the Blue Jays did not score. As Lazaro Estrada now up in the Jays pen, as Varsho uses his time. Since then, I think the Rays have been in control. 1-2. Swung on, line to second, caught by a diving Williamson to his left. Nice sprawling play on the dirt, and there's one gone here in the fourth inning for Rasmussen and the Rays.
1: Well, brought to you by the electrical workers of IBEW, Local 915, lighting the way to a better Tampa Bay.
0: When you throw strikes, your fielders, well, they're on their toes, not on their heels. And Rasmussen is pounding the strike zone. Here's Kaz Okamoto. We mentioned the big strikeout in the first. Rasmussen delivers. Swung on, popped up. Shallow center. Out is the second baseman, Williamson. He's under it, makes the catch, and there's a one-pitch out for Rasmussen and the Rays. And you start to get the feeling that the Jays are a little bit anxious and jumpy, down by a handful now.
1: Yep, you're getting a team that's anxious, jumpy, and they're pressing. And you're also getting a pitcher, Drew Rasmussen, who's coming back into form. I mean, he is looking very comfortable. The timing is back. You know, he's putting the ball where he wants to, especially early in the count. By doing so, he's starting to get some quick outs.
0: Here's Brandon Valenzuela with two out and the bases empty. He takes cutter inside 1-0, walked his first time, did Valenzuela. Had a big throwing error last inning that allowed the Rays to score their fourth run. You know, when you're where the Jays are right now, 1-0, fastball strike called 1-1, they are at their lowest point of the season. They have dropped to 8 below .500. At 46-54, that's the furthest below .500 they've been. 1-1. Pitch is in there, a strike, 1-2. Even if you were an inch away from winning the World Series last year, it's got a way in your mind where it starts to affect you mentally and going, is this just not due to happen? Remember, the Rays, after the first year they went to the World Series in 08, 09, they didn't make the playoffs. They finished over .500, but they weren't nearly as good. 1-2. Popped up foul to the third base side out of play. It's still 1-2. I think there's almost like a
1: hangover?
0: Yeah. If you're on the losing end of a World Series.
1: Yeah. I mean, it could be. Look, you go into a long postseason, a very emotional postseason, and then you come out here and you have a few guys that you're expecting to have the same type of year, and they don't.
0: That's a pitch inside a ball, 2-2. And then you're in this spot as to, okay, how do you get out of it? You're on TV, my friend.
1: Am I not eating
0: hot dogs?
1: Not yet. It's going to be soon, though.
0: I'm sure.
1: Potentially.
0: Ryan Bass is probably working his way down. As a 2-2 waved out and missed strike three, and Drew Rasmussen is carving his way through the lineup of the Jays. He's now retired a total of 11 or 9 in a row, and the Rays are up by a score of 5-0 after 4. This is the Rays Baseball Network.
9: 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There are many reasons to hire Morgan & Morgan for your injury case. 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
0: 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And it's Lizarro Estrada. Oh, we've got visitors in the booth, apparently. Hi, Ryan. He's got loony dogs. Yes. Oh, and he just tossed us one.
1: Yes.
0: And two. Keep them coming.
1: Come on,
0: three.
1: Let's go.
0: He's got four. Going to see how many he can eat in one inning. As Estrada deals to Chandler Simpson, and it's low for a ball.
1: Let me see. How many did you bring, man?
0: I got one? Okay, that's good. I think that was a smart move. You have the stomach made of iron, so I think this was a smart move. Thank you, Ryan. Make sure to take care of Paul Gadd as well.
1: Yes.
0: Our engineer needs to be taken care of.
1: Come here. Give me a hug. Come here. You're
0: the
1: best.
0: It's a 1-0 count. Ryan is always thinking of everyone.
1: Say hey to the fans, Ryan.
15: What's up, everybody? We love Rays Radio.
0: Thank you very much, Ryan. As a pitch low to Chandler, and it's 2-0.
15: Should I just sit in for Doug now? He's got to take a few minutes.
0: Yeah,
15: now.
0: I think he will.
15: Last time I joined you, Neil Z, it was in San Francisco.
0: 2-0.
15: I couldn't be more excited.
0: It's 2-0. It's a strike, and it's 2-1. At that point, you had gone for canoe riding, which is a little different than loony dog night, but at least you're dry. You didn't get any mustard or ketchup on you.
15: Exactly. Not yet.
0: That is the operative word. 2-1 to Chandler. Grounded over the mound toward the middle. Flag down by Jimenez. Sets, throws. Not in time. Another infield hit for Chandler Simpson. He leads the world in that category. And he's 3-for-3 tonight.
15: I had opened the broadcast on TV tonight talking about Chandler and all the ways that he's disrupting the game right now, especially over these last 23 games where he's hitting over, what, almost 350, I'd say. And he told me in the clubhouse when I spoke to him to open this series that he feels like this is his actual rookie season because he's had to go through all the ups and downs and the pitching adjustments. And you can see the adjustments he's made. It's directly paying off. He's back to creating havoc, which spells good things for this Rays offense.
0: I think he's an X factor as Ben Williamson, who's 2-for-2, takes a strike, nothing and one. Wouldn't you agree? I mean, I think when Chandler is going well, it takes this group to another entire level.
15: You know, Neil, we talk a lot about the big three in this lineup, and rightfully so with what they've done, and two of those three being all-stars for the second time.
0: There's a pitch in the dirt, and it's 1-1 on Ben Williamson.
15: But I think in this stretch run, the most important X factor in this offense is going to be Chandler Simpson. Because as he goes, he will literally strike fear in the faces of opposing defenses and pitchers. I mean, we've seen it tonight where, you know, he's caused, you know, a couple of, misplays defensively. We saw one, obviously, by Dalton Varsho in center, who's one of the most elite defensive center fielders, and trying to rush a throw just from the threat of Chandler Simpson going to third.
0: There's no doubt about that. It was Varsho's first error all year long, and Chandler caused it as a throw to first, not in time.
12: Why are you not eating your hot dog nails?
0: Because I can't eat it and broadcast at the same time.
12: 78. I'm eating it right now in broadcasting. 78,756 so far have been sold in this ballpark.
0: There's a line drive in a right with Simpson on the move. It's a base hit. Now, Chandler didn't realize the ball was struck. He dives into second, can't advance further, as Ben Williamson is now got three hits tonight. So Chandler and Ben each are 3-for-3, and the Rays have a chance to really make this a rout in the fifth inning, up 5-0.
12: As they did last night, consistent pressure offensively, I think, is when this Rays offense is at their best. And we saw it yesterday, a lot of opportunities. They were taking advantage of it. I think I wrote down a note in my notes back there. This team, with two outs and runners in scoring position, leads Major League Baseball with 105 hits. That was prior to John DeLuca delivering on that RBI single in the last half inning.
0: Yeah, everything there started with two out and nobody on base as the pitch to Taylor Walls is outside of ball. I thought, and Doug and I touched on in the first inning, yes, everything happened with two out and nobody on base, but it doesn't happen without Yandy Diaz having a 12-pitch at bat to start the ball game. I really thought that was a tone setter tonight.
12: And with the way he admittedly has said he's been struggling at the plate.
0: As a pitch low, and it's 2-0 on Walls.
12: I mean, he absolutely tattooed that baseball. The nice play made and robbed in center field. But Yandy's going to get going. You know it's only a matter of time. But that really set the tone, at least making Gausman work. And I think allowed a lot of his teammates behind him to see the pitch sequences.
0: As the 2-0 is a strike, 2-1. I mean, when you get Gausman out in the fourth inning, that's a major bonus for your group. With game after game without a day off, it affects tomorrow and the next day. 2-1, none out. 2-1 to Walls, who's looking for his first hit of the night. He had two yesterday.
12: Doug's on hot dog number two, by the way.
0: As he pitches foul toward first, and it's 2-2. Joey Chestnut, look out. Doug is on the move. He's going to be competing against you in a eating contest near you.
12: I was just with our guys, Andy. Of course, thank you for letting him borrow us for television for this road trip with Andy and BA in the booth, and I was trying to get through as many hot dogs in an inning as I could. Drew worked too quickly. I only got through two.
0: Well, maybe the offense will let you work through more. 2-2. Check swing fouled and then screen, and it's still 2-2.
12: I already had two over there, and I'm down two now. I'm trying to get the 9-9-9 challenge in two innings.
0: That's I hope you also have, like, some Pepto-Bismol or some sort of antacid. I've got some if you need.
12: I knew you'd always have my back, Newsy.
0: I try. 2-1, none out, 2-2. Swung on and fouled off, and Walls still alive.
12: Good at bat by Taylor here.
0: He's had terrific at bats, I think, the last few weeks. Maybe the last week before the break, I thought he started to look a little fatigued. But coming out of the break, I think the four-day rest period has really helped him out.
12: When he does less at the plate, meaning mentally, when he really allows himself to just kind of zone in, and not try to force things too much, that's when he's, I think, in my opinion, at his best offensively. And he's talked about that. He said, when I just kind of tune things out, and I just try to focus on one pitch at a time, not trying to do too much, when my mind's racing in the box, he says, when I just calm things down, that's when I feel at my best offensively.
0: Simple is better. Runners have big leads, 2-2. They do not go, and the pitch is outside. Now it's full. All right, here's an interesting decision for Kevin Cash, up 5-0, 2-1, none out. Simpson at second, Williamson at first. Would the Rays consider putting the runners in motion, even with a lefty at the plate? They don't go. The pitch is a called strike three. Good pitch by Estrada. It is the first out in the fifth inning. How many is Doug still on number two, or is he on number three yet?
12: Doug's on three. And, you know, I was going to keep going until we got an out. So now that there is an out, I'm going to hand the headset back over to Doug Wechter, and I'm going to try to mow down a couple more of these loony dogs, but not try to steal Doug's thunder. So,
0: all right.
12: Dougie?
0: Well, we appreciate Ryan helping
12: back
0: us
12: to you,
0: out.
12: You, my friend.
0: As Nick Fortes will try and expand the Rays' lead as Doug expands his stomach. As a pitch grounded foul toward third, and it's nothing and one.
1: Oh, Nielsy. I am...
0: You full?
1: Yes. What did I say? How many hot dogs did it take for me to take an inning off because of discomfort?
0: I don't know. We'll find out.
1: Discomfort in the midsection.
0: That'll be the medical report for Joe Benj. 0-1. Swing and a miss. Sinker down and in. It's nothing and two on Fortes from Lazaro Estrada. I'll tell you this. The Jays want to get some innings out of Estrada tonight. They do not. They're probably going to leave him out there, whether he's effective or not.
1: Oh, yeah. They're going to ride him out. They have to find some outs out of his arm. They can't just keep dipping back into that bullpen.
0: 0-2. Check swing. Ball in the dirt. It's 1-2. But the Rays are going to make Estrada throw at least 20 pitches more than likely in this fifth inning. Rays are up 5-0 and have a chance to take the first two games of this set. Rays could win the season series over Toronto tonight. They're up 6-1. Of course, you play division foes 13 times, so 7 would be the number. 1-2. Swing and a ball driven. Deep in the air to left. Way back straw. Toward the track. To the wall. Leaping. It's gone! For the second straight game, Nick Fortes has homered. It's his fourth of the year, and it's now a rout. The Rays lead 8-0 in the fifth. And there are some angry dogs in the seats on Loony Dog Night in Canada.
1: How about Nicky Fortes, huh? Back-to-back nights going up top to the left-hand side, something that we didn't expect, right? But it's more of the bottom of this order continuing to pound the ball out of the park and not just go for singles. I mean, these guys are going out there looking to do some damage. And top to bottom in this order, everyone is contributing right now.
0: Rays are doing it with runners in scoring position tonight. Base is clear for Yandy Diaz, who's 1 out of 3. Pitch coming. In there, a strike, nothing and one.
1: Is there such a thing as a good luck loony dog?
0: A rally dog. We had a loony dog rally, so to speak, this inning.
1: Yeah. We also have the meat sweats.
0: As an 0-1 is looped towards center, right at Dalton Varsho. A couple steps to his left, he makes the grab, and there's two gone here in the fifth.
1: It was a long half inning for me. I see you haven't even touched your hot dog.
0: Well, I eat in between innings. I get 90 seconds to get my dog in.
1: You got to be quick.
0: You want to do me a favor?
1: Yeah, what you got, buddy? Relish? Are you a relish guy?
0: No, mustard.
1: Okay.
0: You can put mustard on it for me. I'll have one.
1: What kind of toppings are you? You seem like a straight mustard type guy.
0: Mustard or mustard and ketchup. But that's usually, I'm pretty simple. As Jonathan Aranda fouls one back, nothing and one on the Rays' first baseman.
1: So not a Chicago dog style guy. You don't want the toppings. You're not a toppings.
0: I'm not. Not in that vein. No. I'm not a chili dog guy.
1: Oh, Skyline Chili Cincinnati?
0: Ugh.
1: Oh, boy.
0: 0-1. Low for a ball, 1-1. That makes my stomach hurt looking at it. Not the loony dog.
1: It would be an explosive broadcast, Neil.
0: Yes, and we're going to try and stay from away. Let Nick Fortes explode at the plate as a pitch in there, a strike, 1-2. This might be one of those nights where the Rays could get a couple of their regulars at some point off their feet for a few innings if they so desire. Again, an 8-0 lead now with a 13-hit attack. The 1-2. Low for a ball, 2-2. I'll tell you this. I know the game's only in the fifth inning, but you got to be a hearty fan to stick out on Loony Dog Night. If they do, they might set a record for dogs eaten. But there may be some early departees as a 2-2 with two out. Take in, bottom of the zone, strike three called, and Estrada finally, after 25-plus pitches, gets out of the fifth. The Rays lead midway through this game, 8-0, though, thanks to the Fortes home run on the Rays Baseball Network.
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0: at Coppertail Brewing Company over in Tampa at a Rays watch party. Having a blast, obviously, because the Rays are up big, 8-0 on the Blue Jays. It's time to give away our signed Drew Rasmussen baseball. Let's give it up for Harley Davis, everybody. She's our winner. Harley, where are you? Come on down. Give her a round of applause, everybody. She's a massive Rays fan, and she just won the signed Drew Rasmussen ball. Back to the explosive broadcast with Neil and Doug.
1: All right, thanks, Chris. Congrats, Harley. Nice to hear the big Rays fan winning, and yeah, we're trying to keep things in tow. I did get through the hot dog in 90 seconds.
2: Yeah, not less than 90.
1: As Andrés Giménez takes a strike from Drew Rasmussen to open the home fifth, it's all Rays. As Chris mentioned, it's an 8-0 Rays lead.
2: I should have timed you. That was maybe 30 seconds.
1: But I'm only doing one. That's, you know, you did more than one.
2: Yeah, yes, I did.
1: Oh, one. Up and in, I get a piece of Giménez. He turned away at the last moment. It was not a hit by pitch. It's 1-1.
2: You ever heard of instant regret?
1: Yes, I have.
2: Okay. Well, you're looking
1: Buyer's
2: at
1: remorse,
2: it. You are
1: so to speak?
2: Looking at it, right?
1: Okay.
2: Well, I didn't buy the hot dog, but yes.
1: Eater's remorse.
2: Eater's remorse.
1: 1-1. Swing and a foul tip held by Fortes on a cutter in. It's 1-2. Now the question is, how many innings do the Rays want Drew Rasmussen to pitch tonight? Gets for the 50s in line for the win, but he's only at 61. Maybe they'll get six out of him, assuming the large lead holds. 1-2. Swing and a miss. High heater. Strike three. And that is the first out in the fifth inning.
2: Really nice. Fastball up in the zone. That was a sinker he actually put up in the zone. You don't see that pitch go vertical all the time, but Giménez, I mean, he had no shot at this. He started in the inside corner, goes over the middle of the plate, but the location was better when you're talking about the vertical spot that it hit, and just above the hands. That was perfectly placed.
1: That leads me to a question. Is a pitch lined towards shallow center? Coming on, Mullins drops in base hit for Miles Straw, who's not supposed to start tonight, but he's got himself a one-out hit. And that ends a string of 10 straight retired by Drew Rasmussen, 8-0 Rays in the fifth inning. So here's my question. You call it a sinker, but the ball didn't sink.
2: No.
1: Why? I mean, I know it's the grip of the pitch.
2: Sure.
1: But why don't we just call it based on what the pitch does?
2: Yeah, I mean, look, it's designed to be a two-seamer, right? So it's designed to move arm side on you.
1: As a strike to Nathan Lucas, left-hand batter.
2: Meaning, as Rasmussen throws it, it's going to move away from a left-hander. But with that rotation and that grip, typically you do get some sink to it. But with Drew, a lot of times he can just run it horizontal, and that's what happened right there, right on the hands of Giménez.
1: Foul to the screen, it's 0-2.
2: And what Rasmussen does so well with that pitch is that he can front door a lefty, something that a lot of guys cannot do because it's a danger zone if you miss down and into a left-hander at any point in time with any pitch. And with Drew, you got to be pinpoint if you're going inside corner, and he does it all the time, and he's one of the best at doing it in the big leagues.
1: Two strikes, one out, one on. Next pitch up and in. A ball high, and it's 1-2. Very nice to see Drew after that tough first inning kind of back on track. And it would be nice to see him have six relatively comfortable innings tonight. 1-2. Way high, and it goes off the glove of Fortes to the screen. And just as I say that, down to second goes Miles Straw.
2: Yeah, just fastball got away from him. You hardly ever see that from Rasmussen. Typically so locked in, but this one just gets underneath it, sails it.
1: Almost looked like Fortes was expecting something else, too. The way he was positioning his glove. Two balls, two strikes, man at second. And a foul straight back, and it's still 2-2. Did it look that way to you, just the way Fortes
2: was? He was expecting it in a different location. You know, I think with Rasmussen on the hill, your window of even when he misses is so small that you don't anticipate a miss that far off. A lot of times you get a guy who's effectively wild on the mound. You're almost like a hockey goalie back there trying to stop anything.
1: There's a line drive, foul down the right field line, off the bat of Nathan Lucas. That was a cutter that didn't cut as much as Drew wanted, but fortunately it's a foul ball.
2: With Rasmussen, the way he misses in such good locations, you know, being in the big leagues and pitching in the big leagues isn't always about pumping strikes. It's about when you miss, missing in good locations where you don't get punished. And I think Drew is exceptional at that. And that's typically why he does not give up a lot of hard hits.
1: Looks like at times tonight he is calling his own pitches. Griffin Jacks, who will start tomorrow, does that probably the most of any Rays starter. Next one. And a swing and a foul tip. And it's still 2-2. Lengthy at bat here. This starts the third time through the order. Rays would like, again, for Drew to have a relatively quick inning, so he can go maybe six in his first game back after the break. Drew is so important to the Rays' future this season. Here's the pitch. Foul back again, and Lucas not letting up. He's really working the at-bat. It's like the way Yandy started the game.
2: He is. They're doing everything they can to get Rasmussen out of this game, and I think you're right. I mean, look, you're probably not looking for Drew to go 100 pitches. Right? You want him to go out there, feel good about his outing, get him through five clean, see where he ends up with his pitch count after that.
1: Yet another 2-2, up and in. Now it's full. So a one-out hit, a wild pitch. Now this will be the 10th offering of the sequence to Lucas, with Vladdy waiting on deck. Next one. Swung on and grounded on two hops right to Williamson. He's got this. Tosses overhand to first, gets Lucas. There's a good fastball down and two gone with the runner at third for Vladdy Guerrero Jr.
2: Well, Duke Energy is proud to donate $1,000 for each Rays win this season to the Share the Light Fund, helping our neighbors in need. 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
1: Vladdy Guerrero Jr. is 0-2 so far tonight, and he's 0-4 the season in Toronto in terms of hitting the long ball, which is absolutely shocking. The pitch swung on and grounded to short. And he's still 0-4 the season as Walls has it, tosses to first. Guerrero gets some more boos as he's now 0-3. And Drew Rasmussen threw five shutout innings. Rays lead this one 8-0 on the Rays Baseball Network.
3: In Southwest Florida, weather turns fast. A sunny afternoon can quickly become dangerous lightning, flooding rain, or a tropical system worth watching. Southwest Florida turns to Wink News. With Wink Doppler 3X and the Wink meteorologists, Wink tracks storms closer to home. Before the storm reaches your street, turn to Wink. Wink News. The Weather Authority.
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1: All right, we go to the sixth. Junior Caminero at the plate, and he swings for the downs and misses.
2: He does swing for the downs.
1: And nothing in one. All right, eyes are on you. They're wondering whether you got rid of your hot dogs. You want to show them how many you still have? You're down to three. Are you going to make it? Huh?
2: I can't eat anymore, man.
1: Well, I'm going to quote the show Shorzy because I figure this might come into play. Well, no, I had one. It's one for me, 1, 2, 3, 4, 5 for you. As the pitch is outside of ball, and it's 1-1 on Junior Caminero. Sure, as he said to JJ Frankie JJ in one of their early episodes, everybody's playing through something here. You got to play through it. You got to battle.
2: The discomfort.
1: As the pitch is low for a ball, 2-1. Every player is dealing with something right now.
2: I'm going through fatigue. I got pain going on, muscle aches. I mean, it's like I'm back in the game. I'm sweating.
1: 2-1. Fastball is low, and it's 3-1 on Junior, who has walked a couple of times tonight and also had a single.
2: Hey, we're about to eclipse the 83,000 hot dog mark in this one stadium.
1: I get the feeling, as they did announce the paid attendance, another sellout here. And that's low ball 4, and there's the third walk to Junior tonight. He's a leadoff base runner in the sixth with the Rays up 8-0. They announced 42,881. So they're still not at 2 loony dogs a person. And I wonder if when your team is losing 8-0, does the heartburn settle in to the point where you're like, you know what? Maybe tonight is not the night to have a record-setting night.
2: Or does it go the other way? Say, you know what? We got nothing to lose now. Give me 5.
1: As Cedric Mullins takes inside a ball 1-0.
2: I mean, that's my mentality, right?
1: Well, then you got to push through.
2: I have been pushing through. Well, you know. But yeah, but my team's winning.
1: Ah, so you can't have any more?
2: Listen, I did some damage. I attributed that 83 grand.
1: As the next pitch is low, and it's 2-0 on Mullins.
2: So I think it's important to note that these hot dogs, I wouldn't say they're full size.
1: They're not full
2: three size. Quarter? About three quarter. And they definitely are not warm anymore.
1: Maybe we can get you a microwave as the pitch swung on and hit a mile high in the air to left center field. Varsho over, gives way to Straw. The left fielder makes the catch coming toward the gap in left center. And back to first, Junior Caminero. That's the first out in the sixth, 8-0 Tampa Bay.
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1: Johnny DeLuca's had a nice night. He's got 2 hits. He's driven in 3 runs. He's stolen a base. He scored a run as well. The pitch. Swing and a miss, and it's 0-1. I thought his first ball, he came up with a hit that made it 2-0. And then his last hit made it a 5-0 ball game. And I think that kind of, I wouldn't say put it out of reach, but it really, I think, took the starch out of the Jays. 0-1. Slider swung on and missed. It's 0-2.
2: Well, he's been pretty hot here at the plate lately. He came in 4 for his last 9, and then you see what he's done tonight. I think what I'm seeing from him is that he's on time with that swing. You know, even with the fastball, he's able to get to it, especially to the pull side.
1: 0-2. Low for a ball, 1-2. We're, 13 days till the trading deadline, and there were a lot of questions about what do the Rays need most. And all of a sudden, there were a lot of fans saying, hey, you got to upgrade the outfield. 1-2, which was understandable several weeks ago. As a pitch in there called strike 3, and DeLuca out on strikes for the first time tonight. That's the second out in the sixth, 8-0 Rays. But all of a sudden, Victor Mesa Jr. has gotten hot. Chandler Simpson has gotten hot. Johnny DeLuca has gotten hot, and Cedric Mullins has started hitting the home run ball. Boy, that ball was two baseballs down. Johnny did not use the challenge with an 8-0 lead. It was rather sporty of him. Here's Simpson, 3 out of 3. And he takes a strike, 0-1.
2: It's pretty interesting. I mean, look, I think they have an idea on what they would want at this point in time, no matter how hot certain guys get over the next series or two. Ideally, who they'd like to add. But also, I mean, you know, the Rays have shown in the past they are geniuses when they make trades. And it's not just for the short haul.
1: They do make their fair share of really good moves. I think the other thing that's important to express, and the Rays have to generally react to the market. Who becomes a better availability depends on the asking price. As a ground ball hit toward the middle, in front of it is Clement. Shovels to second to Jimenez that forces out Caminero. And the Rays get a walk, and that's it here in the sixth. But lead 8-0 mid-six. Drew Rasmussen coming out for the sixth after this on the Rays Baseball Network.
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1: First pitch grounded wide of third by Ernie Clement to open the home. Sexton Rasmussen still out there with an 8-0 lead. On this Looney Dog Night, which is, if you're unfamiliar and you're just joining us here in Toronto, Canada, 0-1, fouled off to the right, and it's 0-2. On Tuesday nights, they have dollar dogs, in essence. Looney is the dollar in Canada, and they have hot dogs, smaller ones, mind you, for a dollar apiece, and they try and see how many the fans will eat. As a foul straight back, and it's still 0-2. And right now, they're over 84,000. Their record is over 102,000. And the pace has slowed a bit.
2: Yes. So the momentum is definitely slowing down.
1: It's going to be hard to get to 100.
2: They need to bring in a closer.
1: Where's Joey Chestnut?
2: Yeah.
1: The pitch. Outside of ball, and it's 1-2. They need the entire Nathan's Hot Dog eating group to come in. And maybe combined, they could make this a race.
2: They had like 20,000 sold before the first pitch was even thrown.
1: It's impressive as a 1-2 is low for a ball, 2-2. And they go by hot dogs sold, not hot dogs eaten.
2: Where do they store all these? I mean, I saw all the buns when we walked in.
1: It's a big fridge.
2: Packing the hallways, man.
1: 2-2 coming. Popped up. Shallow right. Out Aranda. In is DeLuca. And this is going to fall in between them for a hit. Holding at first with a flare single the other way is Clement. It was like a little lob wedge that he shot into right field. Clement now 2 out of 3. There's been some softies hit by Toronto for hits tonight.
2: I'll tell you what, there are still 40,000 fans here. They are looking for any reason to cheer their Blue Jays on. I mean, that base hit right there, you almost got a standing ovation.
1: To their credit, they have stuck around. I don't know. There were a lot of fan bases. Heck, if we were at Fenway, I think it might be half empty right now, even with 14 straight wins.
2: They weren't selling hot dogs.
1: As a pitch popped up foul to the right by George Springer, 0-1. Last half inning, we were talking about the playoff races and the upcoming trading deadline. We're 13 days away. And a lot will be predicated on how many buyers and sellers there are. The pitch fouled straight back, and it's 0-2. And I thought it was probably a good time. I don't know how many of you out there have ever watched the show What Would You Do? It was done by John Quinones on ABC, and it's they do some really good stuff on that program, which gets you thinking about what would I do if I were in this particular situation as a pitch outside and low 1-2. So you almost got to play GM here, because there's 22 teams within 5 games of a playoff spot. There's only 8 that aren't. At some point, some of those teams that are on the fringes are going to have to decide, do I stay in this or do I trade someone as a pitch outside a ball? And it's 2-2. And here's the scenario. Let's say you're in the National League. I think we feel pretty confident that the Dodgers, Cubs, Phillies. Brewers, Phillies, Braves
2: yep.
1: are going to be playoff teams. 2-2. Swung on and driven deep toward the left center gap. Over on the run, Mullins. It's off the base of the wall. He plays it in. Clement hits third and will be held up as Springer slides into second with a double. And the Blue Jays have second and third now and one out in the sixth.
2: Well, you wonder if you're going to see any action in the bullpen for the Tampa Bay Rays. Drew Rasmussen has thrown well up to this point, but some hard contact so far here in the sixth inning. You got the base hit from Clement, then Springer. I mean, this is a fastball up in the zone. He is on time and barrels that thing up to the left center wall. Ends up with that double. And Nick Fortes going out to the mound right now, talk things over with Rasmussen. Probably give some guys in the bullpen a little bit of time to get stretched out and get going.
1: The second and third, nobody out. Kyle Snyder will join as we do see a righty warming up for the Rays. Might be Cole Sulcer, I think, who's getting loose. All right, so if you're one of those teams vying for the number six spot, as good as that league is, I think going into tonight, you had the Cardinals have the last spot by percentage points over the Pirates and the Marlins. The Diamondbacks are a half game back. The Nationals one back. The Padres 2.5. That essentially is 1, 2, 3, 4, 5, 6 teams for one spot. 5 of them are going to end up disappointed. And I think you have to think probably about your fan base in that moment. Is this the year you want to go in on that? For the last wild card. As the pitch fouled straight back by Dalton Varsho, nothing and one.
2: I think the Rays have put a blueprint together that is absolutely perfect when it comes to the trade deadline. If you have a chance to win the division, go after it, right? A legitimate chance, go after it. But if it doesn't look like that, well, I mean, if you're going to make a trade, be safe.
1: 0-1, fouled back, and it's 0-2.
2: Right, don't give up the farm. You can go out there, maybe acquire one or two pieces, but you don't want to give up too many of your own guys that you know are going to be good long-term. And you also, I mean, look, you got to understand what the contract status is on a lot of these guys, too. How long are you going to get them?
1: And I look at the National League, maybe you do as well, differently than the American League. 0-2. Bounced in. Nice stop by Fortes. Runners hold at second and third. It's 1-2. Again, sixth inning, 8-0 Rays. But the Blue Jays are threatening with second and third and none out. I think in the National League, the 5 teams I mentioned, the Braves, the Phillies, the Dodgers, the Cubs, the Brewers, they're pretty dominant compared to the rest. I don't know that there's truly a dominant team in the American League. You kind of feel if you get in, you got a chance.
2: Yeah, that's a good point.
1: 1-2. Swing at a foul straight back, still 1-2. I mean, do you feel the same way?
2: Yeah, I do. It is different. I mean, look, I hate to say a lot of mediocre teams, but that's kind of what we're seeing, at least record-wise, in the American League. Seen a lot more teams hovering right around that 500 mark.
1: 1-2 again is grounded toward third and foul again. And it's still 1-2 on Varsho as he battles with none out in the sixth.
2: And you don't have those dominant teams. Like, look, just pencil the Dodgers in to a strong run in the postseason. I mean, just based on their roster alone, they're looking at World Series or bust every year for the next 2 or 3 years.
1: I'd agree with that. It's hard to argue with that. There's a 1-2 pitch again. Swung on and fouled straight back on a high heater. It's still 1-2.
2: Yeah, but then you look at the Phillies, right? I mean, you put the Phillies up against the Dodgers. At this point in time, I can see the Phillies taking them down. The Phillies have some good pitching. They have some really good pieces. You know, they got Harper, Schwarber, and to beat them in Philadelphia is not an easy task. The Braves are one of the hotter teams in the game, at least in the first half. I mean, they've had a lot of really good wins.
1: As a 1-2 cutter is fought off foul to the right side, it's still 1-2.
2: So, yeah, I do think there's a lot of differences in the American League and the National League right now because, I mean, look, you got the Rays, right? They've been in charge of the American League for a few months now. Behind them, say, the Yankees, of course. There's some dangerous teams.
1: 1-2 is pulled toward first. Backing up and fielding is Aranda. Late to the bag was Rasmussen. He forgot to cover. Everybody's safe. A run scores, and the Blue Jays on the board. It's 8-1. Drew just didn't come off the mound until it was too late. So what should have been a 3-1 putout will go as an infield hit for Varsho. And it's also going to be the end of the night for Drew Rasmussen. So we have a Weeble call to the bullpen. First and third, none out for the Jays. They're trying to get back in this game in the sixth. 8-1 Tampa Bay. This is the Rays Baseball Network.
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3: Well, I can almost read the body language on Drew Rasmussen. He did get through 93 pitches. That last play is going to stick in his craw a little bit because I think he knows he just didn't get to first base. Just made a mistake. We all do. But it's like that first and last impression is a pitch low to Kaz Okamoto, 1-0. You'd hate to have an inning or an outing end on that moment.
2: Yeah, you do. And he's still responsible for the base runners out there. And you were hoping Drew could leave the game or exit the game on a high note.
3: 1-0. Ground ball, double play ball to third. Caminero's got it to second. One. Relay to first. In time from Williamson. It's an around-the-horn 5-4-3 double play. Springer scores. It's an 8-2 ball game, and hopefully with that, damage will be limited.
2: 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Go and you'll know. Just a great job by Cole Sulcer going in there and understanding that the best thing that he could do right now is roll that ground ball.
3: Yeah, first and third, nobody out. You'll easily trade a run for two outs there, especially with Okamoto up, a guy with 22 homers. It's Brandon Valenzuela fouls one back. It's nothing and one. So that will close the line on Rasmussen. Two runs, five-plus innings, seven hits, a walk, and five strikeouts. I think it was a nice step forward after a couple of tough outings going into the break. Now back-to-back games where the starters have done well. It's a swing and a miss, changeup, and it's 0-2, and that's how you get back on a roll.
2: Yeah, it is. I mean, look, it's better, right? It's back to more of the Drew that we know and love. And we saw some really good signs from him today. Is he going to be totally pleased with that outing? Probably not. I mean, he's a perfectionist.
3: And that's why he's been a two-time All-Star. 0-2 is rocketed on the line, but right to center. Cedric Mullins reaches up, makes the grab, and that'll do it. Cole Sulcer finishing the sixth for Drew Rasmussen. Blue Jays get their first two. It's 8-2 Tampa Bay after six. This is the Rays Baseball Network.
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0: Whether you're celebrating a win or just enjoying a meal with family and friends, Colony Grill's famous thin crust pizza knocks it out of the park.
1: New pitcher in our latest Weevil call to the bullpen is Patrick Corbin. Lazaro Estrada, 3 runs in 2 innings. Corbin is the 4th pitcher of the night, and he was a starter earlier this year, but he recently was moved to the pen. He was having a dreadful June. First pitch tonight is low to Ben Williamson. Fastball, and it's 1-0. Corbin is a guy who generally pitches to contact. This is just his 4th relief appearance, so 1-0. Williamson, who's 3-for-3, takes a strike, and it's 1-1. Now 37 years of age. He had a 35-year-old start and a 37-year-old reliever. 1-1. Swing and a miss. Cutter on the hands. It's 1-2. You know, when I see guys who are still hanging on in the game of baseball, I gain a greater appreciation for what Messi was doing in the World Cup at 39 years of age, still no playing kidding. At such an extremely high level. 1-2. Swing and a miss at a breaking ball down, and Williamson retired for the first time. 1 out in the 7th, 8-2 Tampa Bay.
0: Yeah, 39 years old. He's running up and down the field. I mean, that was incredible that he made that kind of run and still being one of the best players in the world.
1: It just shows, and you gain a greater appreciation for whether it's him or a LeBron James, for guys to stay at that high a level for as long as they do. As a ground ball hit hard, skips off the bag at second, right to Clement, who fields and throws and gets Taylor Walls, who hit it sharply. And there's 2 quick outs for the Rays, up 8-2 in the 7th.
0: Well, there's something to be said about being a veteran and just knowing how you can work smarter and not harder, right? And that's what these guys are doing. Corbett going out there, knowing that location is more important than velocity.
1: Well, it's kind of like a pitcher. I mean, see, the Hall of Fame weekend is coming up as a pitch swung on and missed, low curve, and it's nothing and one. CC Sabathia is going into the Hall, and he really did have to learn how to pitch differently at the back end of his career.
0: If you pitch this long, you pitch over 10 years, you have to adjust.
1: As an offering in there for a called strike, and it's 0-2. And
0: typically, the guys who do that, they come
2: pitch
0: up.
2: Called a strike, the batter's challenging.
1: First time the Rays are challenging, and it's a catcher challenging. And Nick Fortes is right.
0: Typically, when you're pitching that long.
2: Pitch the ball. Tampa Bay has 2 out.
1: 1-1 the count now.
0: You go out there as a power pitcher early in your career, right? You break in, you're throwing mid to upper 90s. And then all of a sudden, 10 years later, you're, you know, throwing a lot of secondary pitches. You're leaning on command. You're just a totally different guy.
1: 1-1 is grounded to third. Backing up and having it go by him, Okamoto. And Nick Fortes will reach. That took a tricky hop, but I think Okamoto kind of forced that by backing up on the ball. Instead of charging, he played back. We'll see how they score it.
0: Yeah, he totally misplayed it, in my opinion. I mean, he laid back on that instead of attacking that ball.
1: And it is going to be an error.
0: Just a misread off the bat.
1: That's 6 errors in 2 days on the Blue Jays.
0: And that's not counting some of the balls that should have been made. Some of those plays that we saw that really, if you're playing good defense, you're coming up with.
1: Yandy Diaz takes inside a ball 1-0. You know, I had heard about the Blue Jays' pregame work, and a birdie or two told me that it wasn't that crisp, and it has. Sometimes you play like you practice. As a pop-up in the air towards center, breaking back now in is Varsho. He's got it measured. Makes the catch, and Yadi Diaz and the Rays down in the 7th. And it kind of is figuring into tonight. The Rays have not committed an error. The Jays have 3, and at the stretch, it's 8-2 Tampa Bay on the Rays Baseball Network.
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1: And it is Cole Sulcer staying out there for the seventh. He needed only five pitches to get Drew Rasmussen out of first and third, none out in the sixth, allowing just a run. Andres Jimenez bunts foul to the screen, and it's nothing and one. So Rays with nine more outs to get and hoping that Sulcer can get three of them. 8-9 and one due up in the inning. Nobody warming in the Rays pen. Same for the Blue Jays. Here's the 0-1. Swung on and drilled the foul right field side. Headed toward the back of the first deck, and it's nothing and two. Game three of this series, the Jays haven't announced who they're going to start. Now, they used to have their last reliever, Patrick Corbin, in the rotation. And Max Scherzer is still working his way back from injury. As the pitch is poked in the air, shallow left. Chandler Simpson, though, coming in, makes the catch. And Jimenez way off stride on that good changeup is retired for the first out in the seventh inning. I would think that the likely starter tomorrow, if they don't use an opener, would be Spencer Miles. But I think they'd prefer to use an opener in front of him.
0: Yeah, I mean, look, they're going to have to figure something out because today did not go as planned, right? They didn't get what they wanted to out of Gausman. Now they're in the bullpen, and, you know, there's still a lot of things they need to fix. There's some issues there, and I know we've been talking about, are they going to be buyers or sellers at the trade deadline? I mean, at this point in time, if they weren't in the World Series last year, I think we would both agree what they should do.
1: Yes, I think it's a phrase I used to hear, and 0-1 is popped up foul to the right, and it's 0-2.
0: Was it from Shorzy?
1: Miles Straw. From what?
0: Shorzy?
1: No, I will not quote Shorzy again tonight. Well, I might, but not in this instance. If it looks like a duck and it talks like a duck, it's probably a duck. And that's kind of what, when I look at the Jays, they don't look like a contender. They don't play like a contender right now as a pitch outside of ball 1-2. And for all they did last year, right now they do not seem like a contender.
0: I mean, they would have to turn on the Jets here and almost go on a heater like Boston is doing.
1: Can you flip a switch that fast?
0: I don't think so.
1: It's
0: no,
1: hard.
0: I really don't. Unless you got a couple guys in that lineup who had all of a sudden return to form.
1: There's a 1-2 low, and it's 2-2.
0: I mean, you need Springer to be the Springer of last year. You need Guerrero Jr. to all of a sudden, you know, start hitting home runs again.
1: You need Addison Barger to come back. Yeah. You need a lot of Alejandro Kirk to be last year's Alejandro Kirk. 2-2. Hit hard on a hop, but right to second. Ben Williamson barely had to move. Throws to first. Gets a hustling Straw. And two gone in the seventh inning. 8-2 Tampa Bay. In fact, there was, I think it was Mike Petriello of MLB.com posted something on social media that the top five returning players for the Jays, position player-wise, combined for about 21 WAR last year, which I guess you could measure would be wins against replacement. It's like wins. That same group has accounted for one combined as Nathan Lucas takes inside a ball 1-0. I mean, that's a massive drop.
0: It is. And what changed from last year to this year?
1: Well, it just shows that it's human beings playing the game, and it's not linear as a pop-up to the left out of play. It's 1-1. You can plan all you want for, oh, we've got these guys. This is what he's likely to do. But sometimes, just like we have in life, you have a bad year, and it's almost been like the perfect storm the other way for Toronto this year.
0: And it seemed contagious, right? Usually you get one or two guys that are having a bad year.
1: As a 1-1 is high, 2-1.
0: I mean, now at this point, you got your superstars that are all, like, not even close to having the year that they had last year. But the rest of the lineup, whether injury is playing a factor or if it's just a down year, it just seems like everybody is off.
1: I would say, other than Ernie Clement and Kaz Okamoto, 2-1, outside 3-1, there hasn't been the kind of offensive production that the Jays would have expected. How do you explain a team that went from fourth in the majors in runs scored to right now 30th?
0: Dead last. Yeah. I mean, it's kind of mind-boggling.
1: 3-1 is driven to center, but playable. Back on the ball, Mullen, shy of the track, waiting, puts it away, and that is two scoreless innings for Cole Sulzer in relief of Drew Rasmussen. 8-2 Tampa Bay after 7. This is the Rays Baseball Network.
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1: All right, Rays are six outs away from winning the first two in the series as the pitch coming. Swung on and missed by Jonathan Aranda, nothing and one, against fellow lefty Patrick Corbin.
0: How many hot dog costumes have you seen in the stands today?
1: They do get into this as an 0-1. There's a pitch outside of ball, 1-1. It might be the most excited I've ever seen people for dollar hot dogs.
0: Yes.
1: But it's also, I mean, I will tell you this. It's a very enthusiastic crowd as a 1-1 is swung on a miss, and it's 1-2 is Craig Kimbrel now up in the Rays pen. We left the ballpark last night after the Rays won 7-1. And there was such energy and enthusiasm as we walked back to our hotel. 1-2 from Corbin. Swinging a grounder foul toward the screen. It's still 1-2. You would have had no idea if you weren't at the game that the Jays just lost 7-1 and were eight games under 500.
0: Right. I agree. I mean, these fans, they are hungry for any kind of win. They want anything to support right now. They got hooked on it. World Series appearance last year, I mean, it was a dream run for them.
1: Pitch is low, and it's 2-2. And they just came off. I mean, the thing that if I'm, let's say, the Jays front office and figuring out, okay, what do we do now? And I'm watching this club. I think you were hoping with a homestand after the break, you'd come out with a lot of energy. 2-2 is swung on and missed, and down on strikes is Aranda. He thought he foul-tipped it. And everybody's standing around, and Chris Conroy is saying, you swung and missed, and now Aranda's been called out. I think he thought he got a piece, but it's not reviewable, and there's one out here in the eighth.
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1: Up comes Junior Caminero, again 8-2 Rays. Junior, three walks, a single, a perfect night. Here's the pitch. Taken a little bit high and inside for a ball, 1-0. Now I look at Toronto right now and think, what? I mean, they just don't look like a contender as a pitch in there for a strike, 1-1.
0: They're missing too many pieces. I mean, it'd be one thing if you can go out there and acquire one piece and say, hey, we're right back in it. But I mean, you're looking at everything at this point in time. You could use a reliever. You could use a starter.
1: As a 1-1 outside, it's 2-1.
0: You could use a couple bats. And so you're talking about a lot of pieces, and to acquire that much and still not know if you can go after a division, that would be a very big ask.
1: 2-1 is high, and it's 3-1. Even to get to the last playoff spot looks like it's going to be a challenge. And this next week, 10 days, 13 days total, will kind of determine, okay, some teams are going to start to pull their chips out as a pitch of strike, 3-2. Some will push their chips in on the table, so to speak.
0: This is going to be one of the most intriguing trade deadlines that we've seen in a long time, because there's so many teams bunched up, right? And it's a lot of American League that you're just questioning where they're going to do and what they're going to do.
1: As a 3-2 is punched in a right, another base hit for Junior Caminero. He's been on base five times tonight. Two hits to go along with three walks. He remains perfect. Rays pick up their 14th hit. One on, one out in the eighth. Up comes Cedric Mullins, who has a double and a stolen base, and he's also scored a couple of runs tonight. Everybody, just like last night, has contributed. Fortes, a big three-run homer. Simpson and Williamson, three hits apiece. Junior on base a ton. The pitch swung on and fouled out of the glove of Valenzuela. It's nothing and one.
0: I think that's the biggest difference from this series to maybe even the Boston series. You know, you're getting good starting pitching, yes, but the entire lineup is contributing. I mean, yesterday you were talking about four runs just coming from the 6, 7, 8, 9 hitters. Today, I mean, you've gotten some big at-bats. You know, Chandler Simpson been on base three times already.
1: 0-1, outside, 1-1.
0: Williamson, he's had a big night. Of course, Fortes, back-to-back home runs last night and tonight. I mean, it's a total difference maker when you got 1 through 9 contributing in that order.
1: One ball, one strike, one on, one out. Pitch is top of the zone, strike, cutter, and it's 1-2. You know, I start to look at some of the scores on the Visit Tampa Bay out-of-town scoreboard. Cleveland, who the Rays will see this weekend, beat the Twins again. You know, they're still playing without Jose Ramirez and Angel Martinez. They won't be active this weekend, but they're getting closer. Cleveland's playing pretty darn well without those two guys. They've more than kept their heads above water. Minnesota has now dropped four in a row, and all of a sudden, they're in a little slide after getting to 500. 1-2. Swing and a miss, hit a ball in the dirt, strike three. Two gone on strikeouts, lefty on lefty here in the eighth for Patrick Corbin.
0: Well, man, Cleveland, the Guardians just know how to win year after year. They know how to get pitching up there and develop pitching. And honestly, they play a very similar game that the Tampa Bay Rays play. Really good pitching, excellent defense, and get enough runs to win the ball game. And so that's why every time those two teams lock up, it's always a tight series.
1: Pitch is a strike to Johnny DeLuca, nothing in one. Rays are going to face three American League contending teams on this coming homestand. They'll get Cleveland, they'll get Texas, and they will get the Chicago White Sox. All into the deadline. All those teams will be kind of desperate. As a pitch in the dirt, 1-1. And right now, Cleveland and Chicago are jostling for the top spot in the Central, and that's also for the third best record in the American League. And right now, it would be the number two seed, right? Because the winner of the West right now is right around 500, Texas or Seattle, depending on the day.
0: You said Seattle is up half a game?
1: As a 1-1 is slowly chopped past the mound towards second, Clement Fields tosses, gets Johnny DeLuca, and the Rays are down in their half of the eighth. Nice inning for Corbin, just the Caminero single. Rays are up 8-2 as we go bottom eight at the Rogers Center. Craig Kimbrell coming in after this on the Rays Baseball Network.
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0: Chris for the Adam second Paul, straight game, Nick Fortes has homered. It's his fourth of the year, and it's now a rout. The Rays lead 8-0 in the fifth.
1: And we're still hanging out here at Coppertail Brewing Company at our Rays watch party here in Tampa and having a grand old time. 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
0: Craig Kimbrell has the eighth and the latest Weeble call to the pen. Colt Sulcer, two perfect innings, allowed one of two inherited runners to score. The pitch to Vladdy Guerrero Jr. taken outside low from Kimbrell, and it's 1-0. Rays six outs to get with a six-run lead. Kimbrell threw a scoreless inning over the weekend against Boston on Sunday. Here's the pitch. Outside, 2-0. Biggest question for Craig is, again, he's 38 years of age, the oldest player in the Rays roster, and I still think a guy who's going to end up in Cooperstown. Of course, this is Cooperstown weekend coming up. 2-0. Outside 3-0 is, can he throw enough strikes? Because when he's in the zone, his stuff is good enough. Now, you don't want to see him come in and walk Vladdy with a six-run lead as he takes his time before resetting. The last couple outings, I thought, coming out of the break were a bit better. 3-0. Taken all the way. It's a strike. It's 3-1 on Guerrero.
2: Yeah, it's interesting. I mean, look, his stuff is still really good. 93-95, got really good ride, deceptive delivery. Got a nice sweeper on it, but it's all about command for him. He's not going to overpower anybody.
0: 3-1. Popped him up. Off the fist towards second. Right behind the bag. It's Walls and the shortstop under it. He makes the catch, and boy, I do not remember here in Toronto seeing a player who I thought was as beloved as Vladdy Guerrero Jr. get so little grace 1 year after really leading the Blue Jays to a World Series.
2: Yeah, you're not kidding. I mean, look, as soon as that ball went up in the air, everybody started booing. And I, coming into this series, it is just not something I expected.
0: Well, if you look at the numbers, this is about the most un-Vladdy-like year. As a pitch inside to Ernie Clement right on right, it's 1-0. I was looking it up. On base plus slugging is OPS. He's got a lower on base plus slugging than Johnny DeLuca, lower than Ryan Vallade as a pitch outside 2-0, lower than Victor Mesa Jr., and fewer home runs than Mesa, fewer homers than Vallade, fewer homers than Cedric Mullins. I mean, who would have had that at this point in the month of July as a 2-0? Is swung on and hit high in the air toward the left field line. To the corner goes Simpson. Does he have a play? No, it's a foul ball. It lands in the second row right against the stands. It's 2-1.
2: I think the craziest thing is nobody can figure it out. I mean, this guy's getting to be the point. He's a veteran in the big leagues, even though he's still pretty young. And every single season, he's put together monster years. And now all of a sudden, he has just fallen off a cliff. And, you know, you look at the analytics, he's still hitting the ball hard. The launch angles, everything is matching what it is last year, but, I mean, the numbers overall are not.
0: 2-1, swung on and fouled back 2-2. I look at his swing, and it looks what I would call handsy, meaning it looks like his lower half. He's not getting a whole lot of drive from his legs on his swing. Is that, do you see the same?
2: Yeah, I think he's just not going out there doing the same type of damage or having the same mindset as he had in the past. He just wants to go out and not strike out, instead of going out and driving the ball, and I think that's what Snyder's been asking for.
0: 2-2 is lofted to center. Mullins, an easy play, makes the catch, and two down in the eighth.
2: And it is a bit of a mystery. I mean, if they knew what was going on, they would have fixed it by now, but you just got to think he's going to snap out of it at some point in time this year, and thankfully we have not seen that yet this series.
0: Well, I'm hoping for two more days where he doesn't, and then over the weekend against Boston, if he wants to figure it out.
2: That would be a great time to do it.
0: Yes. George Springer looks like he's maybe figuring something out as he swings and misses at a high heater, nothing and one.
2: So they're going to Boston. It's not here.
0: Correct.
2: Okay. Yeah. Well, good luck with that.
0: Good luck. We're all counting on you.
2: A hospital? What is it?
0: Leslie Nielsen once said. 0-1 to count on Springer, the DH. And he swings and drives it in the air to right, but not that deep. Back is DeLuca, shy of the track, waiting, makes the catch, and Craig Kimbrell, on a pop out and two flyouts, has an easy 1-2-3 eighth. So we're now through eight innings. It's 8-2 Tampa Bay over Toronto at the Rogers Center on the Rays Baseball Network.
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2: This copyright broadcast is presented by authority of the Tampa Bay Rays and may not be reproduced or retransmitted in any form, and the accounts and descriptions of this game may not be disseminated without the express written consent of the Tampa Bay Rays.
0: Chandler Simpson, 3 out of 4. Among 14 hits for the Rays with an 8-2 lead in the ninth. Swings and grounds it slowly past the mound toward first. Guerrero has it and will just put it in his back pocket because he knows he has no chance to get Chandler Simpson. It's an infield hit for Chandler. He is now 4 out of 5, and look at the big smile on his face as he pulled up at first.
2: He should be smiling, man. When he is doing damage at the bottom of the order or at the middle of the order, this order is just, I mean, the lineup, it transforms into something totally different, right? You don't have those three guys at the top just trying to carry everything. You got people all over this lineup really doing damage. And Chandler Simpson, when he is on base, I'm going to tell you, as a former pitcher, I would have hated it.
0: As a pitch is a ball, and it's 1-0 to Ben Williamson. Apparently, they've just made a scoring change, too. The error that was given to Kaz Okamoto on a Nick Fortes ball back in the seventh inning has now been changed to a hit. Boy, they are generous here.
2: Yeah, interesting. Maybe somebody brought the scorer a loony dog.
0: As a pitch is lined into center, it's a base hit for Ben Williamson, his fourth hit of the night. Simpson goes first to third, speeding around second. And the Rays have met at the corners, up 8-2 with nobody out in the ninth. Boy, it's like Christmas in July when it comes to getting base hits here.
2: Well, the last two guys have 8 total hits on the night. Pretty awesome to see. Williamson, man, that's none of them were cheap either. I mean, he's barreled up 4 tonight.
0: And he's had probably one of the better nights he's had in a while. He did have 4 hits against Seattle, his first 4-hit game in the last homestand, but it's the pitch with the infield in. It's a ball to Taylor Walls, 1-0. A lot of those were, I think there was a broken bat and a ball that fell in. These have been squared up this evening. He's starting to catch the ball out front a little more. One out of Walls now batting right-handed. And the switch hitter takes upstairs the ball high, 2-0. Rays are in control, but they can further put this one on ice if they can tack on here. 2-1, none out, and a 2-0. Take it all the way. Cutter strike, 2-1. I think, is it Cam Boozer warming up in the Rays' pen right now?
2: It looks like it, doesn't it?
0: Certainly seems that way. Or maybe that's Garrett Clevenger, who's just going to get some work in the ninth. 2-1. Breaking ball low, it's 3-1. The Rays had Brian Baker close out yesterday's game in large part because, you know, they hadn't had Baker pitch in a dozen days in a regular season game. The only game he was in was the All-Star game.
2: Did you bring your binoculars? I know they're got here. Them here somewhere, don't you? I've never seen you use them.
0: 3-1 is grounded toward third, handled by the third baseman, and the tag by Okamoto on Simpson, who tried to go back to the bag, gets him. It'll go 5 unassisted. Simpson strayed too far from the base, got hung up between third and home, and got caught in no man's land. So it'll be a fielder's choice off the bat of Walls, and runners end up at first and second.
2: Hey, pretty nifty play right here by Okamoto. I mean, look, he fields the ball cleanly and notices that Simpson's just a touch off the base, and well, he went right after. If he would have hesitated at all, there's no chance he would have gotten Simpson.
0: Here's Nick Fortes, a 3-run homer tonight. And a pitch taken, a strike, nothing more. He now has 2 hits, and he's homered the last 2 days. 4 homers, 24 batted in. He was working before yesterday's game. I saw him with Ozzie Timmons about catching the ball out front. One strike pitch. Swing and a line drive over third. It's a base hit down toward the left field corner. Williamson rounds third. He's going to come home. Holding at second is Walls. RBI hit for Fortes. He's got 3 hits and 4 runs batted in. And the Rays have a 9-2 lead. And there's still just one out here in the ninth inning.
2: Again, the bottom of the order, man. And Nick Fortes, the last couple nights, just hammering the baseball. Typically, everything going to his pull side, but timed up really nice. Catching it out front, like you were talking about, and just getting the barrel to it. This is a fastball inside corner. He's got a nice wide stance and just quick hands. Gets that bat through the zone.
0: And now Yandy Diaz takes high for a ball. Yandy's batting for the 6th time tonight. That's when you know you have a good night as a team. Rays now have 18 hits. One ball, no strikes. Pitch is low, 2-0. I'm amazed that there's a Tarps Off crew up in the upper deck and they're chanting, "Let's go Blue Jays," down 9-2 of the night. That's a hearty group.
2: On Looney Dog night. I'll tell you, I've had like 3 or 4. There's no way I could get my shirt. I could not go Tarps Off tonight.
0: So 2-0 is outside, 3-0 to Yandy. Yandy, one hit of those 18 tonight. It is Clevenger, by the way, warming for the Rays. 3-0 to Yandy. Taking all the way a strike. It is his 1,000th game as a big leaguer. Three and one. Swung on and drilled in the air to deep center field. Back is Varsha to the track, to the wall, and it's gone. Yandy Diaz in game number 1,000 caps it off with a 3-run homer to dead center. The Rays add to this route tonight, and they now lead 12-2 on the 3-run homer by Yandy. 1,000th game, 998 hits now with the Rays.
2: Boy, just incredible what Yandy's doing, and this is how you break out of a slump right here. I mean, this is an absolutely perfect vintage Yandy swing. It's a breaking ball, caught way too much of the plate. And he drills that ball dead central over the 400 mark. And he knew it. As soon as that ball was gone off the bat, he drops it calmly, starts jogging around first base.
0: 14 homers. Now it's 60 batted in. Jonathan Aranda takes a strike, nothing in one. Remember how down folks were when we got into Toronto? I mean, I had gotten a lot of texts. I know you probably did too after getting swept against Boston. It's amazing how quickly that feeling can change as a pitch, a strike, nothing in two.
2: Yeah, isn't it? I mean, well, momentum.
0: What did he say? You're never as bad as your worst loss. You're never as good as your best win. And it's important to remain an even keel. And, boy, this group in that first base dugout, they do that every day.
2: It was funny. I mean, look, we flew with the team, and we've been with them throughout this trip. And, you know, it was obvious. Nobody's panicking.
0: There's no too low, 1-2.
2: Yeah, it was an ugly series in Boston, but okay, it happens. It's 162 games throughout a year, and these guys are all pros. They've been through ups and downs, and they know how good they are. I think that's the difference, is this team knows how good it is, and they also, the camaraderie that this team has.
0: As a 1-2 is slapped in a left base hit, Jonathan Aranda. He's got a multi-hit game. And the Rays pick up yet another hit, their 20th. They're still just one out in the inning. Rays now could actually use a position player to pitch with a 10-run lead.
2: Ben Williamson might lead the league in appearances. Coming up here quick.
0: And John Schneider's going out to the mound. I think he's going to a position player to finish the top of the ninth.
2: Yeah.
0: So we've got a Weeble call to the pen. We'll tell you who's coming in to pitch, which position player's next, after this on the Rays Baseball Network.
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0: we got some changes. The position player pitching is going to be former left fielder Miles Straw. Ernie Clement will go from second base to left field, and Luis Urias is now in the DH spot. As for George Springer, he's at second base. And one on and one out and four home. The Rays with their fourth crooked number of the day is a lob in there for a strike to Junior, who has homered off a position player this year. He's perfect tonight as the Ephus is called high, 1-1.
1: 37 miles an hour.
0: That is a slow curve.
1: What's the vertical break?
0: 1-1. Lobs in there for a called strike, 1-2. And remember, when a game is this lopsided, there is no ABS challenge. So Junior's got to time it and swing it as the pitch way high, 2-2. That was over his head. He can't quite get to that.
1: He bumped it up 54 miles an hour right there.
0: He humped it up. 2-2. Swing and a slow ground ball to third. Okamoto has it. He'll throw across in time to get Junior, and that's the second out of the ninth. And let's just say folks are enjoying the slow pitches from Miles Straw.
1: At least they're still having fun here. Look, there's probably still 30,000 people here. You know, they're hungry. They got used to a winner last year, and they're frustrated now, and they're looking for any reason to cheer.
0: As the ball drilled down the right field line by Cedric Mullins, fading foul at the finish. Just missed a two-run homer. Boy, that would have capped some kind of night for the Rays.
1: 20 hits.
0: 12 runs and 20 hits will play, though. Next pitch is inside a ball. Austin Platt tells us that Chandler Simpson's four-hit game is the second of his career. The other was September 11th last year against the White Sox in Chicago. Is a pitch outside a ball, and it's 2-1 to Mullins. Aranda, the runner at second. 2-1. Swing and a foul tip held onto, and it's 2-2. That was at 38 miles an hour. The almost looked like the old left-hander Dave LaRoche. They used to call it the lob. Casey Fossum had a pitch this, too. The Fossum flop. 2-2 is outside, and it's full. Sometimes it can throw your hitter's timing off for the next day when you got to face this. 3-2. Swing and a pop-up back behind home plate. Coming over Valenzuela. And he can't get it against the netting. It's still 3-2 on Mullins. It's almost like you're trying to hit against an arc softball type pitch that's overhand.
1: I was in a rotation with Casey Fossum when he was throwing that Ephus. I had no idea. I asked him. It's like, dude, how do you throw a pitch at 55 miles an hour when your fastball is 92? He's like, I don't know, man. I just lob it. I was like, yeah, I guess you do.
0: 3-2 is lobbed in line towards center. That's a base hit. Jonathan Aranda will only move up one base as the Rays are playing it conservatively. Mullins with a base hit. That's his second of the night. And here comes Johnny DeLuca, who drove in the first three of the first five runs for the Rays.
1: Zach Greinke had an Ephus.
0: He did too. DeLuca takes outside for a ball.
1: I could never throw. I had to throw everything pretty firm or it'd be all over the map. Well, it was all over the map sometimes when I was throwing firm.
0: Here's a 1-0. That's in there, a strike, 1-1. You can almost see Johnny DeLuca say, I want to hit it. Hey, it's still not here yet. 1-1. Swung on and chopped off the plate to second. Urias has this one. He shovels to first. DeLuca retired, and so are the Rays. And a little Bronx cheer in Toronto as the Rays score four more against the Jays, lead 12-2 as we go to the bottom half of the ninth from the Rays Baseball Network.
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1: 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Stepping up to the mound, Garrett Clevenger. 2-3 record, a 3.86 ERA going into his 33rd appearance.
0: And he will start with Dalton Varsho with a 10-run lead in the ninth. Rays could have used a position player, but they already had Clevenger warm up. So I get that as that point, you might as well have him throw. Is a ground ball over the mound toward short, handled by Walls. Tosses to first, one pitch, one out. And if you're going to get outs with this kind of efficiency, well, no harm done. Since falling behind by 5 runs, let's just say the Jays have not worked a lot of at-bats. They've walked only once tonight, and that was in for the first batter of the second inning. I think the last 3 innings, they've seen 30 pitches total. Here's Kaz Okamoto. First one. Swung on and drilled foul left field side. Nothing to one.
1: Well, on par for what you were talking about. They're just stepping up to the plate, trying to swing an inning close.
0: Okamoto 0 for 3. Rays with 21 hits, tripling the total of the Jays. 0-1. Taken in there, well, called low, and it's 1-1. And I look at the numbers, and yesterday the Blue Jays had 8 hits. They were all singles. Tonight they have 7 hits and 1 double. That's it. Just not hitting for any kind of pop. 1-1. Low and a ball, and it's 2-1 on Okamoto, who really is the power threat this year for the Jays with 22 of them.
1: Yeah, without Okamoto, I mean, where would this team be?
0: And he was a huge free agent sign for them. I mean, their free agents have worked, but the returning guys have not performed. As a pitch low, and it's 3-1 on Okamoto, who doesn't want to give an at-bat up now. Hacked on the first pitch, hasn't gone after anything since. Rays again start Griffin Jacks tomorrow at 7:07 start. As a swing and a miss, so a slider, and it's 3-2. And then Ian Seymour in the 3:07 final game of the series and road trip. That's on Thursday. Jays will start Shane Bieber that game. Again, I'm guessing Spencer Miles tomorrow, the pitch. Poked foul to the right. And it's still 3-2. The only reason I say that, their best three relievers they haven't used. That's Taylor Rogers and Louis Varland and Jeff Hoffman. But everybody else has worked really hard. You're not going to open Mason Fluharty. He's more situational, at least I would think. Payoff. Fouled off the plate. It's still 3-2. They used Patrick Corbin for almost 50 pitches. They threw more than 40 pitches for Lazaro Estrada. Braden Fisher threw yesterday. Brandon Little threw 2 innings yesterday. So I can't imagine those guys are going to be all that available unless it's for an inning or so. That's asking a lot. What if you fall behind early and Miles doesn't go deep? 3-2 again. Swung on and grounded foul hard toward third. Still a full count on Okamoto. We owe you an ID. We'll get to it in just a moment. Rays 2 outs away from making it 16 above 500 again in game number 100. Clevenger delivers. At a swing and a miss, a sharp slider, and the Jays are down to their last out. And with that, let's pause for station identification on the Rays Baseball Network.
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0: Neil Solon's from Toronto. Derek Dubose at our network studios. 12-2 Rays in the ninth. Two gone, and Clevinger pitches. Brandon Valenzuela bounds one toward the screen. Foul, it's nothing and one. Chris Adams Wall, Becca Carney, Austin Platt and Company at Coppertail Brewing at the Rays Watch Party. Got another watch party tomorrow. So go check out RaysBaseball.com/radio for more. And come see Chris. He's got all kinds of great prizes. Oh, one. Inside almost hit him. It's one and one.
1: Who wouldn't want to hang out with C.A. Dubs?
0: We spent three full days with
1: him. It was fantastic.
0: We still feel bad that he had all the travel issues.
1: Yeah, that was rough. That was a rough day.
0: I hope they gave him a voucher.
1: Is he still at the terminal?
0: No, he's at the watch party.
1: He didn't call into the watch party, did he?
0: No, at least I don't think he
1: physically
0: did.
1: Physically
0: pitch outside. Ball 2-2 and one. I think he brought his wings with him.
1: He's not going to fly for a while, man. He's going to be scared to go to the airport.
0: It's going to be like the late John Madden. He's going to get his own bus.
1: He should have his own bus. He should be able to travel with his own bus.
0: 2-1.
1: With his entire entourage.
0: Outside, 3-1.
1: I mean, all the paparazzi follows him everywhere he goes anyways. Be easier to track where he's at.
0: He is a celeb. Not quite Eugene Levy, who we saw here tonight, but
1: no.
0: He is a celebrity. 3-1 from Clevinger. Ripped foul toward third, and the Jays are down to their final strike. 3-2 on the Toronto catcher. Boy, I'll tell you, starting behind the plate tonight and having to catch while your team allows 12 runs and 21 hits, that is a long night behind the plate.
1: It's a long day.
0: It's a long day and night. Payoff on its way from Garrett Clevinger. We're two gone in the ninth. Here it is. Swung on and smacked on the ground to second. With it, Ben Williamson. He's got it. Throws to first. And it's a 1-2-3 for Clevinger in the ninth. And the Rays pound out 21 hits and roll to a 12-2 victory over Toronto. They have taken the first two in this four-game set as they look to climb and maintain their advantage in the American League. Pretty impressive night overall by the Rays. Doug, wouldn't you say?
1: What didn't they do tonight, right? I mean, look, you got Drew Rasmussen taking a nice step forward based off of where he was the last couple outings. I think this is his best outing over the last three. You know, so he gave them a good setting tone going out there. Bullpen came in behind him, got some nice outs. But at that point in time, I mean, it was becoming a rout. This offense, top to bottom, was just truly dominant. And, again, you see a total team effort, right? You got the top three guys who are contributing as usual. I think, you know, Junior Caminero, what was he on, five times tonight. And then after that, I mean, the lineup didn't slow down at all. Cedric Mullins had a nice night. Giant DeLuca, hopefully we're going to be speaking to him here shortly. He's still crushing the baseball. Chandler Simpson going out there, four hits on the night. And Williamson, again, he had four hits on the night. And so when you got a lineup that's clicking on all cylinders, 1 through 9, it's going to be really tough to beat this team, and that's what we're seeing. We're seeing that. We're seeing great defense. We're seeing really good pitching. I mean, all of the above.
0: Well, certainly a complete effort by the Rays. They pounded out a total of 21 hits this evening. Johnny DeLuca played a big part in this game, and Johnny now joins us downstairs. Johnny, we certainly appreciate a few minutes with us.
8: No worries. What's up, guys?
0: Great game by the whole group. This had to be a lot of fun, I would think. When you put up 21 hits as a group, everybody's feeling it.
8: Yeah, obviously it's pretty fun when the offense is getting hits, getting on base. Pitchers are doing their jobs, throwing strikes. Drew had a great day today. Defense, everything was kind of firing today.
1: Hey, Johnny, you've been crushing the ball here lately, man. Have you made any adjustments to your game, or are you just seeing it pretty well?
8: I widened out a little bit, just kind of, you know, I always tinker. So I kind of found a good sweet spot to where, you know, just putting the ball in play, kind of, you know, not trying to hit a homer on every single pitch, just see the ball and put a nice short swing on it.
0: And you had a couple of short swings that led to three runs batted in. The first two you punched to right against Kevin Gausman, that was a mammoth inning. What were you looking for in that at bat, and how much did Yandy Diaz seeing 12 pitches to start the game help all of you?
8: Yeah, you could argue that set the tone for the entire game right there. Obviously, when you have a leadoff hitter do that and you know, even get out, it's a win. So that was huge. And yeah, against him, I'm just he's throwing four seam fastball, so just looking for fastball early and trying to put it in play.
1: Hey, Johnny, Boston was it was a tough series, and then all of a sudden we come up to Toronto, and man, we're clicking on all cylinders. What's been the biggest difference?
8: I honestly, like, it's just this team. We get over things fast. Like, those games in Boston we already forgot about. It's like we're back to, you know, doing our thing. And obviously you want to learn from it, but you got to clear the head sometimes and just move on, and that's the game. We have 162 of them, so that's what we've been doing.
0: Kevin, finally, Johnny, Kevin Cash had mentioned that Nick Martinez made sure that after that series that you guys still had a team dinner when you arrived here in Toronto. How much of that camaraderie do you think plays into what you guys are doing at all?
8: Yeah, Nick's been a huge part of just the team camaraderie, like you were saying, and going to team dinners, having fun, just being with the boys, and you know, having that team atmosphere and knowing each other and being friends with each other off the field is huge, and I think it really shows on field too.
0: Well, it certainly did tonight for sure. Keep it going, and we'll see you tomorrow.
8: Thanks, guys. See ya.
0: That's Johnny DeLuca. He hit a couple of hits, stole a base, drove in three runs as the Rays won 12-2 tonight over the Toronto Blue Jays. We now are joined by Chris Adams-Wall from Copper Tier Brewing, where the Rays had a Rays watch party tonight, and we get to our keys to the game from our friends at Crown Automotive. They've been with the Rays since the beginning, and the better way to buy for over 50 years. Chris, let's get to your first key tonight in a very easy win for the Rays.
9: It's great to be with both of you guys, but it didn't necessarily have to be, right? I mean, if Drew Rasmussen is unable to navigate that bumpy first inning, we might be looking at a completely different game. The Blue Jays had the bases loaded with one out in the first, and then he got Dalton Varsho to pop out, and then he struck out Kazuma Okamoto. So that is my first key to the game, Drew Rasmussen locking in and getting through that first inning unscathed, and that really sent him on his way. What do you say, Doug?
1: I'm going to go to the first

0: key to the game.
1: All right, I'm going to go with what Johnny DeLuca just said. He said that the Yandy Diaz 12-pitch at-bat set the tone. I'm going to say that's my key tonight because that started the Rays on the right foot, and from there they were very impressive. So those are our keys tonight. Chris, I know you got our play of the game tonight, too.
2: I do. 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You can tell he's been frustrated, and we know how he described his at-bats as of late. I can't say it on here, but I think we all know what he meant. And for him to get that big three-run home run, I know it was technically in quote-unquote garbage time, but it obviously meant a lot to Yandy Diaz, and it meant a lot to his teammates. 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
1: Well, as we said, it rhymed with hit, and he did hit tonight. He had two of them to get him 998 in a Rays uniform. Chris, great stuff. We'll be tuned to the postgame show. Rays win 12-2. Thanks today to Paul Gadd, our engineer here in the booth, and my partner Doug Wechter, as Andy Freed continues on the television side. For Chris Adams-Wall and our entire crew at Coppertail Brewing, and Derek Dubose back at our network studios, I'm Neil Solons. Rays win 12-2. Stay tuned. Chris has the postgame. He's sitting by right now after this on the Rays Baseball Network.
3: In Southwest Florida, weather turns fast. A sunny afternoon can quickly become dangerous lightning, flooding rain, or a tropical system worth watching. Southwest Florida turns to Wink News. With Wink Doppler 3X and the Wink meteorologists, Wink tracks storms closer to home. Before the storm reaches your street, turn to Wink. Wink News. The Weather Authority.
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1: Next pitch is chopped toward first. Easy play for Jonathan Aranda. He'll take it to the bag, touch up. And that is four hitless innings for Shane McClanahan.
3: The Rays postgame show starts right now.
2: Back. That's what the Rays just did tonight. In the sixth, 12-2, they beat the Blue Jays again. And, yeah, who remembers that sweep at Fenway Park just a couple of days ago? But welcome into the Rays Radio postgame show, everybody. I'm Chris Adams-Wall, Derek DeBose back at our network studios, and I'm still hanging out here at Coppertail Brewing Company in Tampa with Becca Carney and Austin Platt. We had a really fun Rays watch party, and mostly because of the performance on the field and the fine folks here at Coppertail, but 12-2 the final score. The Rays also had 21 hits in this ball game, and that is tied for the third most in any game in the history of the Tampa Bay Rays. 24 is the most, then 22, and now the third most tonight, 21. And we do have a note from our guy Chris Young in baseball communications. Tonight, the Rays also had 18 singles. 18 singles, and that is the most in franchise history. The last

0: Major League Baseball team with 18-plus singles in a game was the Milwaukee Brewers on August the 1st, 2025. This was against the Nationals in Washington, also 18 singles for them. 18 singles. And you just go down the lineup. Yandy Diaz, two hits, including a three-run home run in the ninth. Jonathan Aranda, two hits. Junior Caminero, two hits. Cedric Mullins, two hits. Johnny DeLuca, two hits. Chandler Simpson, four hits. Ben Williamson, four hits. And Nick Fortes, three hits, including a three-run homer of his own. Everybody in the Rays lineup had a multi-hit game tonight except Taylor Walls, who unfortunately did not get a single hit, but you know what? He also scored a run and played flawless defensively, and when the rest of the team combines for 21 knocks, it's fine. And the Rays win their 58th ball game of the season, and Drew Rasmussen pitched a really good ball game, and he could have let the game get away from him in the first. With the bases loaded and only one out, Rays up 3-0, though, at the time, thanks to Johnny DeLuca's two-run single and then Chandler Simpson's RBI single. But with the bases loaded and only one out, Drew Rasmussen was able to get the numbers five batter, Dalton Varshow, to pop out to third. And then he struck out Kazuma Okamoto to end the first inning, and that really got him going. He only got into trouble when he came back out for the sixth inning. He allowed leadoff hits, a single to Ernie Clement, and a double to George Springer. And then Dalton Varsho's RBI single got the Blue Jays on the board. But Drew Rasmussen, I don't know if he forgot to cover first or if he was just late covering the base on a ground ball to the first baseman, Jonathan Aranda. But Dalton Varsho ends up beating that out for an RBI single. But then the Rays turned to double play after that. That's how Toronto scored their second run. And that's it. I don't know what has happened to the Toronto Blue Jays, but they have now lost 16 of their last 23 games. They are 9 games under 500 at 46-55. I don't think Vladimir Guerrero Jr. has homered at home yet this year. I don't know what happened. Again, just a few months ago, they almost won the World Series. This year, they're the worst team in the AL East, at least right now. Now, teams are capable of making runs. We're seeing that with the Boston Red Sox, who got rained out tonight, but they've still won 14 straight games. But I have no idea what has happened to the 2026 Toronto Blue Jays. 9 games under 500, 46-55, and they just didn't put up much of a fight tonight. Kevin Gausman was on the mound, a veteran righty. Will he be moved before the deadline? Will a number of these players be moved because of the shape Toronto is currently in? The Rays look fine, though. A 7-1 win last night, a 12-2 victory tonight. They're outscoring the Blue Jays 19-3 through the first two games of this series. And guess what? They have a chance to win the series tomorrow night. But we do want to hear from you on the Spectrum fan line. That number, 1-888-388-0957. That's 1-888-388-0957. The postgame fan line is presented by Spectrum, built for big moments. Here for game day, we'll go to our first break here on the Rays Radio postgame show. And when we come back, we will get to your calls. We will hear from Rays manager Kevin Cash and others. So stick around, and we'll be back from Coppertail Brewing Company right here on the Rays Baseball Network. If you want your windows there,
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0: Tampa, where we had a really nice crowd tonight. People were having a ton of fun, mostly because of what the Rays did on the field. 12-2, an absolute beatdown of the Blue Jays tonight. Three runs in the first inning, two in the fourth, three more in the fifth, and four in the ninth. For your Rays, they scored in five different innings last night. They score in four different innings tonight. And every time they did score in an inning, they made it a multiple run inning. And it started in that first inning with Johnny DeLuca's two-out, two-run single. Then Chandler Simpson added to it with an RBI single. Then in the fourth, the Rays got a run thanks to a throwing error from Brandon Valenzuela, Toronto's catcher, and another RBI single from Johnny DeLuca. How about the fifth inning? Back-to-back singles, including an infield hit from Chandler Simpson, who had four knocks tonight. Ben Williamson then followed it up with a single. He also had four hits. So on a night when the Rays had 21 hits, Chandler Simpson and Ben Williamson combined for eight. And after Taylor Wall struck out, Nick Fortes went deep for the second straight game. A three-run shot to pretty much put the game out of reach for Toronto. Then in the ninth, an RBI single from Fortes, so a four RBI game for him out of the ninth spot. And then Yandy Diaz, playing in his 1,000th career game, hit a three-run rocket to straightaway center, and it was all Rays tonight. 12-2 the final score. Tampa Bay now 58-42, and because, hey, the Yankees were off tonight because of a rainout. Some really nasty weather rolled through the Big Apple earlier tonight. It may still be. So the Rays pick up a game, or a half game, I should say, on the Bronx Bombers. So Tampa Bay's lead now 2 atop the American League East. But we're still waiting to hear from you on the Spectrum fan line, 1-888-388-0957. That's 1-888-388-0957. We'll go to another break, and when we come back, we'll hope to get to your calls, and we will hear from Rays manager Kevin Cash and others. So stick around, and we will be right back on the Rays Baseball Network.
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0: If you want to come join us to watch Rays and Jays at 7:07 p.m., we will be over at the Hooters on 4th Street in St. Petersburg. Tonight we had a blast, though. So did the Rays. They walloped the Blue Jays 12-2 to improve to 58-42 on the year. They dropped the Blue Jays to 46-55. And now we need to hear Rays manager Kevin Cash talk about it. He is standing by up at Rogers Center in Toronto, so let's send it up there north of the border. Here is Tampa Bay manager Kevin Cash.
12: That first inning, big two-out, two-strike rally by you guys really seemed to set the tone against Gausman early.
13: Yeah, it did. It was impressive, a lot of impressive at-bats, and I think Yandy's at-bat was very impressive, even though he smoked the ball and didn't have that much to show for it, but 11, 12 pitches, whatever it was, kind of set the tone offensively. Then he gets Johnny out, and then Cammy, what a day he had at the plate, just laying off tough pitches, accepting the walk, and then followed suit, said with a big double, and you know Johnny to come up with a hit right there to score two was huge.
12: 21 hits, the consistent pressure offensively. What's been really the difference, you think, the last two nights for you guys at the plate?
13: I don't know if I have the best answer. We got good hitters, and sometimes they're all going to go a little bit quiet at the same time. I might have been a little bit of that our last series, but now tonight they all kind of got hot at the right time. Happy for some of the guys. You know, 40 had a big day. Ben Williamson had a huge day. Chandler, there were just a bunch of guys that multi-hit games that did a lot to help us win.
12: I know the focus a lot on the offense, but Drew being able to escape that first inning unscathed, how big was that to kind of stop that momentum for them?
13: Yeah, huge. I mean, the last thing you want when you go out and get three runs, you don't want to give anything back. We need a shutdown inning. Sometimes those shutdown innings come in the fifth or sixth. Sometimes they come in the first, and we needed it. He really did a nice job of taking a deep breath and making big pitches right there. Probably, you know, drove the pitch count a little higher. Toronto put together some good at-bats against them early to continue with the pitch count.
14: Thanks for Yandy to get the home run in game number 1,002.
13: Yeah, I didn't even think about that in the moment. Yeah, that's pretty cool. And Yandy, I think he got a hit or two last night and, you know, smoked a couple balls today. You could see maybe starting to get frustrated. Then he found a bullet to right, and then he smoked the ball to center. So Yandy, the guys were saying, he's back. So happy about that.
15: And Chandler, you said you saw him kind of trending the right direction the last couple of days.
13: Yeah, he's been swinging the bat well. He's doing things where, I mean, when Chandler's hitting the ball on the ground and the line drive thought, and if he makes a mistake, he gets it to the ground rather than the air. You see what kind of you know, pressure it puts on defense. That's a routine ground ball to short that he beats out for a hit, and then the tweener that nobody has an answer for a hit, and then he picked up two hits, more traditional.
15: You're at the 100-game mark. I assume you're relatively pleased at this point, given the best record in the American League.
13: Yeah. I mean, I've said for a while now, we like this team and like the way they have just navigated throughout a long season or through 100 games, dealt with, you know, some good streaks, some challenging streaks, but they come into the ballpark every day very, very consistent and quality consistent.
15: Just go back to Chandler for a second. 100 hits in each of his first two seasons, which only a couple of guys have ever done in franchise history. That seems like a pretty good accomplishment.
13: That is. I didn't know that. That's a tremendous accomplishment. 100 hits his first two seasons. Really? How did he do that?
15: Longo, Rocco, and Aki.
13: He's putting himself in some really good company. Good for him. Congrats.
0: And that was Rays manager Kevin Cash. Some interesting notes there. 100 hits for Chandler Simpson in his career. That's pretty special. How about we're also 100 games in to the 2026 campaign? That's of note. Yandy Diaz's 1,000th career game. That's a big deal. And his teammates saying he's back, he's back, after that three-run home run that he launched in the ninth inning. That 12-pitch at bat, though, as Kevin Cash said, that was a tone setter at the very beginning of the game, and it really put Kevin Gausman on his heels a bit. And that, of course, led to the three-run frame, and the Blue Jays only scored two runs tonight, so in a lot of ways, this game was over in the first inning. And, of course, what Drew Rasmussen was able to do tonight was special as well. This was his first time pitching in a week. Remember, this time last week, he was in Philadelphia pitching in the All-Star game to his old battering mate from college, Adley Rutschman of the Orioles. But why don't we open up the Spectrum fan line for the first time tonight, 1-888-388-0957. And let's start with Daniel in Tampa. What's up, Daniel?
11: How you doing, Chris? How's everybody doing? Thanks for having me on. I appreciate it.
0: Of course.
11: Yeah, I'm not going to be a Debbie Downer. I always try to critique, you know, what needs to be still worked on. I mean, 100 games in, you know, doing fantastic. When I spoke to T-Kraz earlier this week, it was, you know, keep the foot on the gas. You know, this is a big win. You know, offense looked great this week, you know, in Toronto, but got to keep the foot on the gas, right? All gas, no brake. I think what the exciting thing is that I don't think the Rays are at even their top potential. Couple of points. It's huge to face guys like Cease and even Gausman, who two pitchers, as you know, can shut down some of the toughest ball clubs. So it's, even though the Jays are in last place, don't sleep on them. They're still a major league team, got major league pitchers and hitters. So, we need the road wins. It's very important. If you can't win on the road, I really don't see any teams going anywhere if you can't win on the road. You know, one example is, you know, look at the Brewers, who have the best record. I believe they still have the best record in the majors and one of the top producing offenses, and they're still looking to improve. So we have to keep high standards and keep the foot on the gas. One more point, Chandler Simpson, that's my man. I love the old school play that he has. And I can see a lot of comments and things that, well, he gets, you know, thrown out or picked off at third base, or sometimes he's not as sharp in left field. Listen, you best be grateful that he's on your team, because if you had to face guys like Chandler Simpson, you know, it would be a nightmare. So, congrats to the team on a big win tonight. Keep it going. We need more road wins, and let's keep on showing them the love. Thanks, Chris. Appreciate it.
0: You got it, Daniel. Yeah, thanks very much. You made some great points tonight. I think beating Dylan Cease last night was more impressive than beating Gausman tonight, but you're right. Two really talented pitchers and guys who can carve other teams up with the best of them, although the Rays have had some pretty good success against Gausman over the years. I think he had like a 4.26 ERA against them lifetime, or at least as a Blue Jay. Keep your foot on the gas for sure. That's tough to do over the course of a 162-game season. I remember one time when I was in the minors, and one of the coaches down there said the key is to play at 80% of your ability at all times. That's how you get through the season grind, because if you go 100%, you're going to burn out. Anything less than 80, well, you're not going to be at your very best, not for that extensive a period of time. 162 games is a long season, and we're finding out that there are always ebbs and flows. I feel like we have to remind ourselves of that every single year. Chandler Simpson is a prime example of this. Got off to a really good start to this season. Then he frankly disappeared for a little bit. I think a lot of us were wondering, well, what happened to Chandler Simpson? Remember, he went, I think, over a month without a stolen base. His average was really starting to dip, but you can see that he has completely regained his confidence. If he hasn't regained it completely, then I'm not really sure. I think the rest of the league really needs to be scared, but his four-hit night tonight raised his batting average back up to .289. I wouldn't be surprised if he gets close to .300 here by the end of the week. And I want to go back to something that Kevin Cash said during his scrum when he talked about how consistently this team shows up every day. And he didn't just say consistent. He said quality consistent. So that's something that you can trust. Trust the process. I hate to sound like the Philadelphia 76ers and their fans, but really, that's what the Rays are doing this season. They are trusting the process. When guys start to slump, they still show up the exact same way to the ballpark every single day, and the results eventually end up taking care of themselves, and that's what we're seeing. The Rays did not panic when they were swept in Boston coming out of the break, and now I think most of us have forgotten about it because of their performances the last two nights over the Blue Jays, who I agree, you can't sleep on them. And look, if the Boston Red Sox can rip off 14 consecutive wins, who's to say that the Blue Jays can't? Blue Jays were in the Fall Classic last year. We'll see what happens. Still a long way to go in the season, but we appreciate the call, Daniel. We need to go to another break, but when we come back, we will continue to take your calls on the Spectrum fan line, 1-888-388-0957. And we will also announce tonight's play of the game. So stay tuned, as you'll have the chance to win a signed Kevin Cash baseball. And we'll tell you how to enter right after this on the Rays Baseball Network.
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0: Welcome back to our penultimate segment tonight on the Rays Radio postgame show. I'm Chris Adams-Wall with Becca Carney and Austin Platt here at Coppertail Brewing Company in Tampa, where we had another delightful Rays watch party. We'll have another one tomorrow night at Hooters on 4th Street in St. Pete, so we hope that you all will come join us. It was a joyous occasion tonight as the Rays bludgeoned the Blue Jays 12-2, and the Rays have won the first two games of this four-game set. They had 21 hits, which was tied for the third most in any game in Rays history, and they also had 18 singles, which is the most in any game in Rays history. I feel like we've been making a lot of Rays history as of late, but Tampa Bay now 58-42 on the season. And you know what? It's time to open up the Spectrum fan line for the last time tonight. 1-888-388-0957. That's 1-888-388-0957. And let's go to Spencer in New Jersey, who is standing by. What up, Spence?
1: Chris, first let's pay tribute to the great 1979 film, Meatballs. It was Bill Murray's first movie. And there is the great hot dog eating contest in there. So with all the hot dog talk tonight, I recommend that you guys rent Meatballs as Bill Murray plays Tripper and he's coaching up Fats as he's about to take on the Camp Mohawk hot dog eating rival. It's a great film. It's a great scene. And you got to watch it. When you see that Kevin Gausman and Drew Rasmussen are the starting pitchers for tonight, you're thinking it's going to be a lot of zeros, probably going to turn into a bullpen game. Hopefully the Rays bullpen can hold on. If they're winning, hopefully they can keep the lead. If they're losing, hopefully they can keep it close. It's really nice when you have a nice, big blowout win. 21 hits, Chris. 21 hits. Do you know what that means? You got only six less hits than total outs. I mean, that's the kind of thing that you see in a 19th century game between, you know, the Providence Grays and the Chicago White Stockings. It just does not happen. It's historical. It's monumental. I think for me, the thing that stands out is what you wouldn't have expected and what I would not have expected in this game, and it's funny to point it out, but it's true. It's funny that of all the things that happened, I would have not expected Chandler Simpson to get thrown out at home plate for all that he did tonight. He did everything so great. Yeah, I could expect it from DeLuca. I could expect it from Aranda. I could expect it from any other guy. I would not have expected Chandler Simpson to get thrown out at home. I'm not saying that to disparage him. I'm just saying this was a game where everything went right. You even got the Blue Jays to force them to put a player to throw the ninth inning. You know, so it's a laugher, and it's nice to have a game where you can just kick your feet up and take out the hot dogs and take out the wings and just enjoy a good blowout tonight. It's a fun game for the Rays. You guys should feel good tonight.
0: I'm with you 100%, Spencer. I think we all do feel terrific if you're a Rays fan, and this looks a lot like the team that has been the best in the American League to this point in the year. As far as Meatballs goes, I'll just leave you with this. Give it to Chaz. He's got the hot hand. Thanks so much for calling in, Spencer. We got to go to Brian in Cape Coral, though, who is up next on the Spectrum fan line. What's up, Brian?
2: Nothing much, Chris. Another fantastic game from the Rays and more of a complete game. I mean, Rasmussen had his struggles early in the first and then in the fifth inning when he didn't step on the base to get the first out, which kind of led the run to score. But, I mean, besides that, he did pretty solid. I mean, he might not be a fan of it. I know, like McClanahan or most of our pitchers, he's usually a bit hard on himself when he has his issues. So, despite the little struggles, yeah, I mean, he still struck out, five batters on seven hits. So, not too bad of a stat line today through five innings. I mean, Colesholder finally did something actually worthwhile. It finally makes me somewhat excited because when they say Cole Sulcher was in, I was like, oh god, here we go, time to get ready. And luckily he pitched two clean innings, which is surprising because he's struggled all year, so that was nice to see. But Kremble and Clevenger came in clutch. But Yandy Diaz, the guy, you know what he said, obviously can't say it on the air, but for a man for his 1,000th game, saw he played like that the whole Red Sox series and yesterday, I think a nice little two-hit night with three runs and a home run kind of might get him out of that feeling because that was just great to see. I mean, the aircraft carriers all contributed. You had Rondo of two hits. Junior, who was extremely disciplined besides the two singles, he had three walks.
3: which was really great to see because that's something we know he struggles with. Sometimes he's swinging, trying to be the hero, and then sometimes he's learning and taking learning when to take the balls and taking the walks when given to him. And that's something he's really excelled on this year besides his defense. Obviously, we can see that he's had way more walks this year than he did all of last year, which, seeing that it's still mid-July, it's a pretty good sight to see for a young developing player and a potential, definitely future star for this franchise. That's really great to see for him. And, I mean, everyone got hit beside the walls. I mean, DeLuca had two, Mullins had two, Simpson had four, which looked really great again. Now, the only thing this guy's missing is a homer, which I'm not sure if he'll hit one at this point, but I hope one day he does because that means then he can just do anything at that point. Walt didn't have a hit, but Fortes had three, and once again, another homer, which was kind of surprising seeing him. But overall, the whole offense contributed once again. It wasn't just the aircraft carriers. It was the whole lineup. All spots contributed, and that's how you can win games like that, especially blowing out the opponent. So hopefully we can take the series tomorrow, and maybe this rain delay will knock the Red Sox off like it did to us when we were coming in a hot streak against the Yankees, and we knew how to know that. Hopefully that kind of brings the Red Sox down to earth when they play Baltimore tomorrow. But then, Cody, have a good one, man.
0: You got it, Brian. Thanks so much for the call, and you talked about Nick Fortes. Think about this. The guy had two home runs through his first 98 games, and now in games 99 and 100, same amount. So Nick Fortes starting to really heat up. It's great to see, and hopefully he'll go deep tomorrow. Victor Mesa Jr. had a little run there of three straight games with a home run. That ended tonight, but you know what? Victor Mesa Jr. wasn't in there tonight either. So think about that. Maybe, just maybe, he'll extend it tomorrow. All right, let's go finally to Ed in Sarasota, and then we'll tell you our Dreamfinders Homes play of the game. Hello, Ed.
4: Hey, hello, Chris. Thanks for taking my call here. You know, it's been a little while, but I had to call in this nice romp here. Nice job, Rays. Hey, don't stop now. You know, I keep it simple here. I don't know much, but great bats and just basics. You know, for the bats, you know, you get a piece of the ball, you know. Get to first base, and then things will happen. And, we did more than that, you know, times 10, and our pitching's always super. You know, get on the base and win the games. I had a couple things. What did I ever? Tonight seemed real easy, so. But we've got enough bats now to beat the big pitchers. Don't let them intimidate us. You know, if we just stay in there and get a piece of the ball, basically. You know, that's, to me, that's what, you know, just get a piece of the ball, get on first base. And thanks to the pitching, super pitching and batting, okay? Thanks, Chris, Neil, Andy, and Dave, and raise up and raise on.
0: Raise up and raise on to you too, Ed. Thanks so much for giving us a call tonight after the nice romp, as you put it. And look, you kept it very simple there. The Rays, they made a lot of contact tonight. They got 21 hits. And if you missed that, that's tied for the third most in any game in Rays history. So it's nice to see them get the bats going. They had triple the amount of hits as the Toronto Blue Jays. And the Blue Jays had seven, right? 21 knocks. It's pretty impressive. And again, the Rays scored in four innings tonight. In all four innings, they had multiple run frames. Let's hope they can do something similar tomorrow, and that would guarantee a series victory. Then you feel really good no matter what happens in the series finale, but if you win tomorrow, then you're going to start thinking about a sweep, and if they were to do that, then everything's just fine and dandy, right? Then we really won't care about the Red Sox sweep at Fenway Park. But it is time to reveal tonight's Dreamfinders Homes play of the game, and it does go to Yandy Diaz for his three-run home run in the ninth during the 1,000th game of his career. Discover the Dreamfinders difference at DreamfindersHomes.com. 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And we'll go to our final break here on the show. When we return, though, we will get you all set for tomorrow's game 3 of 4 between the Rays and the Jays and our watch party at Hooters on 4th Street in St. Pete. That is all coming up right after this on the Rays Baseball Network.
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0: 46-55, and the Rays will try to win the series tomorrow and get a little 3-game winning streak going in the process. They will send Griffin Jacks to the mound. The righty is 5-7 with a 4.08 ERA, and on the other side for Toronto will be Braden Fisher. Fisher is a reliever, but I guess maybe Toronto's going to use him as an opener tomorrow, or they're going to go with a bullpen day, but Fisher 3-3 with a 3.65 ERA. Our night will start with the pregame show at 6:30, and then Rays and Jays at 7:07 with Neil Solons and Doug Wechter. And don't forget that we will also have another Rays watch party for you at Hooters on 4th Street in St. Pete. And it all starts at 6:30 with the pregame show, and then Rays and Blue Jays at 7:07 with Neil and Doug. And we will be at Hooters on 4th Street in St. Pete. Myself, Chris Adams-Wall, Becca Carney, and Austin Platt will all be there, so we hope that you will come and visit us. And we hope that you will tune into the game if you can't make it. But that is going to do it for all of us here on the Rays Radio postgame show. Special thanks to everybody here at Coppertail Brewing Company in Tampa for hosting us tonight. Delicious food, great beverages, of course. And we're going to have another one here next month, so hopefully you'll join us for that on August the 24th. Becca Carney is signaling that to me. I believe that's against the Detroit Tigers, so if you miss Coppertail tonight, you can join us again on August 24th. But special thanks to Derek DeBose, also back at our network studios, for all of his hard work tonight, plus additional thank yous in store, as always, to Andy Freed, Neil Solons, Doug Wechter, Chris Miller, Becca Carney, Austin Platt, Tim Rapone, and my name is Chris Adams-Wall saying goodnight. We hope you enjoyed the broadcast, everyone, and we will see you again tomorrow.
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30: 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A two-run homer! Yandy likes the cleanup spot, and the Rays have tied it up!
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11: Obviously, you're waiting for Messi to do something,
13: right.
11: But I mean, that was just pure domination.
14: But this was like if the 86 Bears had their, you know, playoff run again, and right before the Super Bowl, nobody knew that they were going to dominate defensively because they were dominating the entire tournament. They gave up one goal. So,
11: right.
14: And, you know, if you'd watched Argentina, you know, they're kind of, you know, they weren't even leading any of the knockout games until after the 90th minute. So you knew they could struggle. And so to me, that was almost pretty predictable. But I don't think I've ever seen a one-sided soccer match turn out to just be a 1-0 result like that.
11: I agree. And obviously they had the discounted goal, would have been 2-0. But you're right, especially in a World Cup final,
14: right,
11: to be that dominant. And, you know, obviously Argentina playing with 10 men doesn't help either. And they were just praying to get to penalty kicks.
13: Yes.
11: That was the only shot they had. But you're right, a game that dominated by one team and it just being 1-0, where one crazy kick or one incredible dribble down the field by Messi, and it could have been an even game going to penalty kicks.
14: Why is soccer so, I guess for lack of a better word, so testy? It's like after the match and you see...
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19: Has Bruce Buffer surpassed Michael Buffer? 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
31: Now that's a teammate right there.
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0: ticket written on the back of a used Raising Cane's napkin. Okay, so the prosecution says the key witness here, P.J. Tucker, is compromised and his take needs another label on it, may contain traces of Knickerbocker residue. And this is hilarious because P.J. Tucker did admit to the fact that he is a little bit of a bias because of the Knicks. And you think, well, he must have spent 7 or 8 years in New York. He probably was there as long as Charles Oakley or Bill Cartwright or whoever. Starbury. No. Turns out that P.J. Tucker wore the Knickerbocker blue and orange for three games in 58 minutes of garbage time. Which, by the way, is not a tenure. That is a TikTok video, I do believe. All right, it is the Ben Maller Show. If you would like to be part of this, you can join us right now at 877-99-ON-FOX. That's 877-996-6369. Now, if you're a regular, take the night off. This is for newbies. It's a newbie night. It's a newbie night. As we discuss this accidental uploading of the LeBron James video. So what is a newbie night? It's different than all other nights because we do not have the regular callers. You will not hear hollering James fall asleep calling up. That is not going to happen on this show. You won't get Jerome and Charleston complaining because someone's more successful at life than he is. You won't get that content, unfortunately. I know you're devastated. Gunner will not call up from the break room eating a tuna fish sandwich in the back of a Walmart in northern Minnesota with an illogical take. You will not get that content here today. That is not going to happen. Andre, and his dog Willis will not be participating in this program. We will not hear from the leprechaun. He will not be calling up and ranting and raving like a lunatic. So those characters do not work today. So we'll see. I mean, who knows? Maybe we have nobody new listening and nobody new that wants to call in. If you're interested in doing that, you're thinking about it, this is the night to do it. It's a newbie night. Again, the number 877-99 on Fox. That's 877-996-6369. If you'd like to be part of the program, and you can also just sit back and listen. You do not have to take part. You do not have to take part in this. And if you want, you're more than welcome. We'd love to have some new people. If not, we have plenty.
1: Welcome to the show there, idiot.
0: Yes. Well, we have plenty of content, so we're ready to go throughout the overnight hours here. I'm just saying, if it's something you want, 877-99 on Fox on a newbie night. Now, what is a newbie? If we know who you are, if you've called enough where we know what time of the day you take a bowel movement, this is not for you. Okay, this is not for you. If we recognize your name right away, not for you. And if you're not somebody that we're that familiar with, this is for you. And also, if you haven't called in a long time, if you're somebody that used to call the show regularly, you're like a retired caller, and you'd like to get back in the rotation, this would be an opportunity for you as well. Again, 877-99 on Fox
2: quickly
0: is the number. To the courthouse we go. What is that about? We'll get to it, and we will do it! Next. However, it is the A block, and let's see, what hour is it? Let's find out right
3: now. Number one.
0: Hour number one. 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
14: 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A Joan of Arc at age 17, she rallied the French army and lifted the siege of Orleans, turning the tide of 100 years war, and Joan of Arc only needed 5 months to do that.
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14: All right, soccer's over for the United States, so I'm moving my attention toward football, college football. Y'all know the Big Ten is going to win the national championship for a fourth straight year. But let's see who the players are here. Indiana, they're going to repeat. Ohio State's going to be there. Oregon's going to be there. I'm looking for a fourth team to jump in that upper mix. It's going to be Lincoln Riley and USC. It's going to be Washington, Michigan. Do they get in the 10-win club? I don't know, but I'm ready to go with college football.
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0: 996-6369 if you'd like to be part. Also on X, at Ben Maller, Newbie Night. Now, if we don't know your backstory, we don't know that you like your grilled cheese grilled twice, this is your opportunity.
1: Welcome to the show there, idiot.
0: Yes, absolutely. There's the man that won the vote of the judges for the Mallorpalooza 2026 with a wink and a nod to Dick and Dayton and Ohio Al. You think Dick and Dayton realizes that he won the vote of the people with Ohio Al? No chance. No chance. Hopefully he'll call up here. We can give him the insider information. Well, one person's trash is another's treasure. We've heard that before. Well, somebody who became infamous in the sporting world. Well, it looks like they're about to be replaced by somebody that had a really bad day. What is that all about? We'll get to it, and we will do it next. However, it is. Let's see. I know it's the A Block, and they get the Lorena Theater in beautiful Sherman Oaks, California. Let's try to find out what hour it is at this moment.
2: Number four.
0: Hey, look at that. 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

0: Devil went down to Georgia. He was looking for a soul to steal. He was in a bind because he was way behind and he was willing to make a deal. When he came across this young man sawing on a fiddle and playing it hot, and the devil jumped up on a hickory stump and said, "Boy, let me tell you what. I guess you didn't know it, but I'm a fiddle player too. And if you'd care to take a dare, I'll make a bet with you. Now you play pretty good fiddle, boy, but give the devil his due. I bet a fiddle of gold against your soul because I think I'm better than you." The boy said, "My name's Johnny."
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2: 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And the password is...
3: Password. You idiot. Password, the word game of the stars. Here's Ben Maller.
1: All right, no time for small talk. Right to the game. Peter is in Ottawa. And good morning, Peter. You are going to play Password. Who would you like to partner up with, Peter?
4: Ben, I would love to go with you and Coop, but I'm going to take Lorena for fun.
1: Okay. For fun, Lorena. You better be fun.
4: It's to lose, woo! Like you say.
5: Oh, I love it. We're going to do great.
1: All right.
4: Okay, let's go, Lorena.
1: Hold on a sec. Hold on a sec. And we also have Armadillo Andy in Amarillo, Texas. Hello, Andy. Who would you like to partner up with on Password, the word game of the stars?
6: Hello, can I partner up with you?
1: With me. All right, very good. Let's get right to it. We have a list of words, 1 to 10. And, Peter, pick a number 1 to 10, please. You're up first. Password.
4: Number 1.
1: You didn't say it right. It's a bad job.
4: I stopped because I wanted Lorena to finish
1: All right, go ahead, Lorena, please.
5: Oh,
1: stop. We don't have a lot of time.
5: Okay. Separate.
4: Break.
1: No, let's go, how about, splinter.
6: Wood?
1: What?
5: He said wood.
1: No.
5: Okay, think about the words we've already given, Peter. I'm going to Maller maneuver it, okay?
1: Oh, wow, Maller maneuver. I'm honored. All right, go ahead.
5: Banana.
4: Oh. Split.
1: Oh, good job. Wow. All right, we're up now.
5: I did it.
1: Yeah, shocking. Andy, she's even shocked. Andy, a 2 to 10, please, Andy.
6: Let's do number 6.
1: Number 6.
5: Oh, I like this word.
1: All right. Here we go. This is going to be the last word. We have...
5: quickly.
1: Abnormal.
6: Strange.
1: No. Lorena? Chop, chop.
5: Odd.
4: Different.
1: Mm-mm. No. Unconventional?
6: Unorthodox.
1: No, the word was unusual. I can't believe we lost to Lorena. And Peter, that's not right. 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
21: 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Floormeisters, keeping it real. And now, here's Mark Miller and David Moulton.
0: top of the morning to you. On this hump day, we'll get over it together. Thanks so much for being with us. How the heck are you? Miller and Moulton. MillerandMoulton.com. Miller_Moulton on X. I know Mark said I wasn't going to be here. I probably shouldn't be here, but I'm afraid if I keep missing shows, the second name on this show will just go away. Mark will be like, you know, I need you. If you can't be here, I got to go get somebody. So we'll see. He hasn't gotten to that point yet. He says he wants to keep me around for another 20. Of course, I don't know if he's talking days, weeks, months, but I'm here. Thrilled to be here, especially considering the last 36 hours. How are you?
14: I'm good. I'm good. I'm doing fine. Better question is, how are you?
0: Man, this is really, I mean, Miller and Moulton have not shared everything. In fact, in many ways, we haven't shared close to everything. We've shared the biggies. I mean, the big block letter headlines we've shared with you. But this day-to-day thing is annoying. You know, I like to know, okay, you're going to Tampa. You're going to have a bone marrow this. This is when you're doing this. This is when this test date's going to be, you know, then when this, I like it. Okay. Now I'm starting to get to the point where it feels like it's day to day. And that's annoying.
14: Yeah. With the joke for the longest time is day to day, aren't we all? When it comes to that, it's not nearly as much fun, I would imagine.
0: No. When Keith Olbermann delivered the line, it was much funnier. We're day to day, aren't we all? But this is weird. Like last Wednesday, I didn't have a good day, but it wasn't enough. I believe what happened Monday is the first time in 20 years that's ever happened, where either one of us started a show and couldn't finish it. And I felt really good over the weekend. I mean, I'm always tired nowadays. I got cancer. Okay. So I'm going to be tired probably for the rest of my life. All right. I can deal with that. I'm a champion napper. Champion. But all of a sudden I woke up like 4 a.m. Monday and I was out of it and then some. And Monday was one of the worst days I've ever had, ever. And, you know, now I'm better to the point where I can do the show. I know I don't sound 100%. In fact, I don't even know if I sound 70. But I'm going to give it a go. See what we got. I mean, when I'm putting the starting five together, and I basically have the starting two, like usually I get made fun of because I've got eight things in the starting five. Yeah, that's not the case today. Au contraire, mon frère. So, but I missed the numbers yesterday, Mark. It totally threw me off. You know, we'd been doing the numbers now for like 6 weeks. And now we've got the numbers where they're both under 50.
14: That's correct.
0: I missed 50. I mean, I really did feel like I was out sick to school. How could I miss 50? But we have 38 days to the start of the college football season, and we have 49 days away to the start of the NFL season. 7 weeks tonight. Seahawks, Patriots. Let's give those two teams another crack at playing an entertaining game. Oh, because that first one was quite a bun burner.
14: You know, Tim McCone was on Monday after you had to leave. And I told him, I said, you know, full disclosure, I'm picking the Patriots to miss the playoffs. I see them as an 8 or a 9-win team. Why am I wrong? And his big thing was he feels like they've put, you know, getting A.J. Brown, a few other additions, he thinks the elements are there to really make Drake May good this year. They improved their line. They've got a couple of good running backs. They've got a top-list receiver. He thinks May is going to have, in his words, a breakout year. Well, if that's right, then I'm dead wrong.
0: I mean, I was going to say. I mean, what was he last year? Led the league in completion percentage, something like that?
14: Right, but it wasn't a ton of yards, and it was a lot of dinking and dunking. And you know, I mean, he believes that that offense is ready to take the next step. Again, if he's right, I'm dead wrong. I mean, we do know they play the Jets and the Dolphins twice each. That's an advantage that everybody not named the Buffalo Bills doesn't have. I mean, it's the two worst teams in any one division. When we start going through the divisions and, you know, what divisions are good, you know, Arizona, well, it's three good teams in that division. Raiders, three good teams in that division if Kansas City can hold up their end of the bargain. The North and the AFC, we think, is a really solid division. The North and the NFC. The North and the AFC, to me, is a crapshoot. I have no idea what to expect there. But traditionally, the Steelers and Ravens are always pretty damn good. Cincinnati, everybody expects every year to be better than they end up being, even though they get to 8 or 9 somehow, some way, damn near every year. And if the Colts are representative, it could have three good teams in that division. And while the South, I don't think in the NFC has a good team, I don't know if it has a bad team. You know, I mean, tell me who's going to be last in the NFC South right now. Because I think if you ask 10 different people, they're all going to give you different answers, if you know what I mean. We'll get all four teams. Maybe the Bucs wouldn't get fourth place votes. I could make a case for every other team finishing last, including the one that won the division last year. So, from the standpoint of the AFC East, nobody has the Jets and the Dolphins in their division. I mean, that's right. A clear-cut advantage.
0: Correct. I mean, the Bills and the Patriots should have 4 wins right off the top. And you can't say that about any other 2 teams in their division. It could turn out that way. But in a lot of divisions right now, you would take 4-2.
14: No doubt. No doubt. And obviously, if you can split with the other, they're both 5-1. But David, if one of them gets you, if you're one of the L's, you know, if you're one of the teams that with the end of the year, the Jets or the Dolphins look at their W column and they beat you. Oh, boy. Oh, boy. That to me, you know, that's the difference. If I'm wrong about the Pats and they're fighting the Bills for the division and one of those two teams somehow spits the bit against the Jets or Dolphins, that's the difference between winning that division and being a wild card team this year or winning the division and not making the wild card. So 49 days away from the start of the NFL season, 38 days away from the start of the college football season. David, we dove deep into the Michigan situation yesterday. I've given my opinion on it twice because it came out Monday late that Ward Manuel was going to resign at the end of the year. David, they have this new habit in the Detroit area. And I don't like to include Ann Arbor in the Detroit area, but it's really close. I mean, you do fly in, you know, Lansing has an airport. When you fly to Ann Arbor, you fly to Detroit, you jump on I-94, it's a hop, skip, and a jump because you're actually in Romulus, which is a western suburb of Detroit, if you will. Lovely Romulus, by the way. You're not too far from Ann Arbor. But in Detroit, David, you see this hockey team that I care about quite a bit. Well, they fired their general manager and then promoted him, essentially. They fired him upward. He went from general manager to special advisor to the owner. Ward Manuel went from athletic director to special advisor from the president. I don't know if you want to add anything. I've said quite a lot. You know what I think of the institution in Ann Arbor. Angelique Shangelis was on the show yesterday. She said the transparency thing didn't surprise her at all. She said that's very Michigan. She goes, I have Freedom of Information Acts that I filed over a year ago that I've gotten nothing on. So this is par for the course as to the way that they act. But to me, David, the biggest thing was if in your footnotes, cliff notes that you gave out, and you said he was good with student athletes and a good leader, and I'm just checking memory, they won a basketball and football national title, well, then what the hell are you getting rid of him for? Seems like he did a pretty good job to me.
0: So if you're forcing him out, doesn't the reasons why have to be really big reasons why? I mean, as AD, you've raised a load of money, which is the name of the game these days, and you've won natties in the two biggest sports in your portfolio.
14: And as she pointed out, they won a couple in gymnastics as well, just, you know, for those that are counting at home.
0: And so you no longer can have the job, because in most universities, you'd be working on your fourth extension. I also hate the at the end of the year. See, to me, you either get rid of them now, because for all intents and Mark, the year hasn't started yet. No one's played a game. So you do it now, and what's this end of the year? The school year doesn't end to June 30th. No, you get rid of them now.
14: Well, I think that's because they don't have a president either, David. I mean, there's a vacuum of leadership at that school at the moment. But I'm with you. I'm with you. I'm just pointing out the facts.
0: I know. I know. They just don't make sense sometimes, Mark. That's all.
14: No, they do not. No, they do not. We will talk some football today because we're getting there. Gabby Urita covers the Hurricanes. They just had the ACC Media Days. We'll talk to him. And it's Wednesday. That means Seth Everett will join us. The starting five, 25 minutes away. Miller and Moulton.
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22: First, fair everywhere. This is a Wink traffic update.
23: Looking good if you're heading out of Cape Coral this morning. Both bridge crossings are moving without any issues. The Midpoint Bridge is cruising at nearly 60 miles an hour with a 2-minute drive into McGregor Boulevard.

0: 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It's a way to allow taller mixed-use development above the mall, but the mall sits near Page Field, where the airport limits how high anything can go. 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
11: 21 minutes past the hour. 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Or is this something that you brought up yesterday? All the people who've lost their jobs at the four-letter network. Did that make the survey Monday, or did that make the survey yesterday?
12: The only thing that made the survey for this, you and I are different on this. This is the only thing that made the survey yesterday was Ryan Clark. I mentioned it in the Sports Center.

0: There was a lot that I felt like I wanted to talk about, and that isn't. I'm not as into media stuff as I think you are, and maybe our audience is, but you know, a lot of those folks, I didn't know about Ravitch during the show. So that one bummed me out because I like him. The other ones, I largely, you know, didn't care. I mean, Stefania Bell, yippee. You know, I found out Cam Newton well after the show. So it's not something that, it's not something I don't spend as much time as talking about media personalities, I guess, as you would when it comes to that. It's not my thing.
1: Right. Now, the Ryan Clark thing yesterday morning, because a lot of the news that got out to everybody got out pretty much after you did the show yesterday. So I could see where maybe you didn't get to everybody who's been let go. But you got to admit, the Ryan Clark situation, I mean, even for as messed up as this business is, and this business sucks, I mean, let's not sugarcoat it in any way. The business sucks. The job is awesome. I mean, Miller and Moulton have joked for, well, damn near 20 years that, you know, we know deep down we're stealing money, although not that much.
0: We're not really stealing any money. No, I'm going to disagree with you. We don't make enough to be stealing any. I think that I'm, you know, people have, we're struggling every day on this show. So I'm going to fight you back on that wholeheartedly. Maybe people at the national level are stealing money. I haven't stole a goddamn dime on this show, okay? Not a chance. No way, no how. I need 5 sponsors or this show goes off the air soon. So no. Sorry.
1: No. I can't.
0: I mean, this show is day to day.
1: Yeah.
0: Okay.
1: Who's more day to day, Moulton or this show? But I'm bummed. So, but I would love to know, in any line of work, doesn't have to be your personal situation, doesn't have to be a family member's, it could just be anyone, anywhere, at any time, that you were literally in the middle of a job. And midway through the job, you get called outside the business meeting. And you're told that you're done. Oh, when? Now. Well, what do you mean now? We just teased me coming back talking about the Cowboys. And they go, yeah, I don't know what to tell you. You're done. Effective immediately. Even for this business, that's an all-timer. Because apparently, was it Marchant or Outkick?
0: It was Outkick. It was Outkick. Okay. That's why, and that's the only reason that I even brought that up. One, there are a lot of people out there that don't have high opinions of Ryan Clark. A lot. I would put myself on that list. I'm not a fan. Wasn't a fan. Brought some stuff to the table, that I thought had no business being on the table. But Outkick had it. And apparently, you know, when you have a company as large as ESPN, when people are getting fired, they're leaking this out. You know, not the top people, but people find out. And,
1: yeah, because I think it was posted.
0: It wasn't. Outkick was about to. They apparently did the right thing. I believe they called ESPN to confirm or say they're going to put the story out. And this is where ESPN's a pile. Sorry. ESPN then fires Clark while he's on air.
1: Yeah, NFL Live.
0: They let him know, hey, you're getting fired. We were going to wait till tomorrow, but the story's going to get out. We wanted you to hear it from us before you found out on the internet. Okay, so Clark's done. Then they go to another media outlet and tell them Clark's gone so that that media outlet can report it before Outkick. You petty bastards. Sorry.
1: Because they hate Outkick.
0: Yeah, because Outkick attacks them on a daily basis because they've been woke for the last 10 years.
1: And so Ryan Clark is midway through NFL Live. They go to break. He had just done a segment. He was about to do another. They take him outside and they say, hey, there's a story out there and it's accurate. You're going to be fired. And we were going to fire you after the show, but we have to fire you during the show because the story is about to come out. And so, yes, and they got rid of a few folks who, because remember, ESPN purchased NFL Network, and so they purchased, if you will, all the talent that was on NFL Network. Well, one of them was Tom Pelissero, who's an information guy, if you will. And there's also some longtime ESPN guys. And you mentioned one of them, Carl Ravitch. And what's funny, Mark, is that our paths kind of sort of crossed paths 35 years ago. He left Channel 12 in Binghamton to go work at, I think it was Channel 27 in Harrisburg. And he came from two steps removed from where I worked. And he actually came through and we had kept in touch. And he said, hey, I'm leaving Harrisburg. You interested in the job? I said, yeah, yes. And so he threw my name in and I didn't get the job. Okay. And I said to Carl, by the way, where are you going? He said, ESPN. I went, oh, wow. Way to go. So early in our careers were kind of sort of crossing path. And then he went the majors and I went single double A. So, and what's funny is Ravitch had just gotten his new hair. And I said, what's up with the hair? And he said, I'll tell you a quick story. My agent's a fairly prominent agent. And he said, you're never going to get a job bald. You got to get new hair or you're not going to get the job that you're qualified to get. And so he went on vacation and got himself some hair. And so the funny thing was, he was working in Harrisburg for 2 years.
0: You can bald in Harrisburg.
1: Exactly.
0: You can be bald in Harrisburg. Right. You fit right in.
1: Right. And the agent said, we're not sending tapes to the equivalent of Harrisburg. We're going for the big time. So imagine you're a viewer in Harrisburg, though. Your sports guy doesn't have hair. And then he comes back from vacation. And he's got hair.
0: I don't know about anybody else out there, but all I'm doing is Elaine ripping the piece off of Costanza and throwing it out the window right now. I don't like this. That's all I'm thinking. That's all that's on my mind. Can't help it. But Carl Ravitch, 30 plus years at the mothership, he's gone. That's the only one that actually, you know, that I feel badly, but that's a hell of a career. Miller and Moulton,
1: no doubt.
0: Starting fives next.
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7: Heads up, if you're driving through Lehigh Acres this morning, I'm starting to see some major slowdowns on State Road 82 near Gunnery Road. There are no crashes reported in the area, but traffic is starting to stack up with about 2 miles of slow traffic as you approach the intersection. Around Lee Boulevard, things are also getting busier heading toward Colonial Boulevard. But the good news is once you get past that area, traffic opens right back up as you make your way into US 41. Keeping Southwest Florida on the move, I'm Maria Regina Mendoza with Wink Traffic.
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6: In Southwest Florida, weather turns fast. A sunny afternoon can quickly become dangerous lightning, flooding rain, or a tropical system worth watching. Southwest Florida turns to Wink News. With Wink Doppler 3X and the Wink meteorologists, Wink track storms closer to home. Before the storm reaches your street, turn to Wink. Wink News, the weather authority.
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0: So
1: Seth Everett, a little more than that from now.
0: So in the last couple of days, we've had some poll questions. And I think I put the one up after you left on Monday. Because we were talking a lot of British Open, and the story ended up not being Ryan Fox with the great win and the fast play and all the things we love about him. And apparently, by the way, he had to pour wine out of the claret jug before he boarded the plane and sat and coached with the claret jug in a case in the overhead rack. Saw the pictures on X. That's fantastic. But the story ended up being Bryson DeChambeau, the penalty, and then Rory, because Rory knows all, and Rory's never done anything to get attention. You know, he doesn't say anything on the course, doesn't have any time. His demeanor is so good that anytime he questions someone else's antics on the course, I really believe him. So I asked a simple question. Who's more annoying, Bryson or Rory? Who do you think won on the Monday after the British Open?
1: Well, since you asked an American audience, I'm guessing that Rory was deemed more annoying.
0: No, Bryson, 55%. And it was a pretty good vote for us. Pretty good vote. I was a little surprised at that. And then yesterday, David, I don't know if you're aware, but you read the post, so I think you are. But Will Arnett apparently set the world ablaze because he said shoestring fries are crap. And there has been a French fry debate going on ever since. So we had, what are your favorite fries? Crinkle cut, curly, shoestring, or like regular cut? Five Guys, Wendy's. To me, that's a regular cut fry. I put it in a language you can understand, fast food. So regular cut ended up winning with nearly 44%. Shoestring was second, curly in last. Out of those four, crinkle cut, curly, shoestring, and regular cut, what would you go?
1: Okay. Can you just humor me for 5 seconds and just say those choices again?
0: Crinkle cut.
1: Okay.
0: Curly. Shoestring. Your thin, crispy fry. You're basically a McDonald's fry.
1: Right.
0: And regular cut, which is like a Wendy's. I put Five Guys. But, you know, that you're medium cut, if you will. Not a steak fry, but a bigger fry than a McDonald's fry.
1: Yeah, I'd go that one.
0: And that's the one that was a winner. But today, the magic numbers are 38 and 49, and I'm feeling snarky.
1: Okay.
0: Who's going to win more games? Florida State, the Miami Dolphins.
1: Wow.
0: Miller underscore Moulton. I'll give my vote and put it up at that Mark Miller while David's doing his thing. But that's our poll question today. I got to look at Florida State's schedule.
1: First off, that's quite an indictment of Florida State that you even have to look at the schedule, isn't it?
0: Do you think Florida State's winning seven games without seeing their schedule?
1: I think it's possible.
0: Do you think the Miami Dolphins are winning six games without looking at their schedule?
1: No.
0: It should be Florida State. It should be. But Malik Willis can get it. If he gets it done, David, they can be a 6-11 team.
1: But, I mean, think about if Florida State goes 7-5, which I think for even a lot of Florida State fans will be pretty close to max, right?
0: Yeah.
1: Well, then the Dolphins have to go 7-10 or 8-9. I mean, that seems unfathomable right now. Dolphins better or worse than they were last year?
0: They're worse. Well, they're the same. They're a little worse.
1: Okay. But I don't see how they can get to seven wins.
0: Okay. Well, maybe it's a bad question. Having a little fun today.
1: I think it's a good question.
0: I just, you're putting a lot of trust in a football program that has a coach that everybody wants run out of town, that relies on transfers and has only gotten it right once. Other than that, he's missed badly in the transfer portal. And when you the one thing we've learned, David, when you miss badly in the transfer portal and things start going badly, they never get better because there's no team unity, there's no camaraderie, there's no one that gives a damn about the helmet anymore, David. They only care about what they're getting paid and where they're playing the next year. So,
1: can't agree with you more. That's if they cared about the helmet at all, but the only chance you have of them caring about the jersey and the helmet is to get off to a good start. And then maybe, because everybody, the one thing I've learned over the years, athletes will do anything to win. They will. If the coach could be the biggest in the world, but if they're winning, the guys will do it. They'll say, come on, man, we just got to suck it up for 3 months.
0: They played hard for Mike Babcock.
1: Right.
0: And he's apparently the biggest jerk on planet Earth.
1: Right. So, you know, and Scotty Bowman was no picnic at the office either. And he was probably the greatest hockey coach of all time. I love the question. I mean, first off, in premise alone, it's great because you got one team that's going to play 12 games and another team's going to play 17. I love it. Boy, that's a lot of pressure. I'm trying to think now who's more pressure on.
16: Five big stories you need to know. Here is the starting five.
1: Well, it's more like the starting two today. You got baseball. Rays are getting their act together north of the border. They beat Toronto 12-2. Cortez and Diaz each hit three-run homers. Tampa's lead is two because the Yankees didn't play. They got rained out in the Bronx against the Pirates. So those two will play a doubleheader today. But do you know what's interesting sometimes when a postponement can be a good thing? And if you're a Pirates fan, take a picture lunchtime today because you're the sixth seed right now in the National League playoffs. You are. So take a picture. And enjoy the fact that you've got a half a game lead on the Marlins, on the Cardinals, and I believe you also have one on Arizona. Could be wrong. the Red Sox, the only way they can't win is to not play. They got rained out hosting the Orioles. So the Red Sox in their 14-game winning streak, they have a doubleheader today with Baltimore as well. Cleveland beat Minnesota 5-2. Twins are 5 back in the Central. Guardians are tied for first in the Central because they won and the White Sox lost. 10-0 Texas over the Southsiders. Southsiders tied for first. Texas in first by a half a game. And Mark, your White Sox, they're still in it. Hell, it's July in the American League Central. I don't know if I'd get this bummed if I'm a Detroit fan, unless it's August 22nd.
0: Yeah, this division doesn't even start until the trade deadline. That's when teams get serious about trying to win. Cleveland, Detroit, etc.
1: The Cubs, okay, they're 6 back of Milwaukee for the division lead, and they have a modest edge in the wild card race as well. Cubs over the Tigers, 11-2. Mets shut out the Brewers. That's a surprise. It's 4-0. Lee Thornton pitched 6 shutout winnings. Easy for me to say, on his way to his first ever win. Dodgers scored 2 early, held off the Phillies 2-1. Phillies base running cost themselves at least 2 runs in the late innings.
0: Oh my goodness, what they did at the end of that game was unbelievable. They have runners on 2nd and 3rd. They're trying to tie the game, and they get doubled up on bad base running and lose. It was, to watch it, and I didn't have the sound on that TV, and I'm like, is that a replay from before? And then I had to rewind. I'm like, oh my goodness, did that just happen?
1: Yeah, you watch that, and if you can't instantly tell who the uniforms are, you're like, well, is this Division I baseball or? Anyway, Padres beat the Braves 8-3. How about this? Machado hit 2 homers in the same game. Hell, he's gone months without doing that. And for that matter, you got Tatis, who hit his longest home run of the season. And he hasn't done a lot of that either.
0: Yeah, is he in double digits yet for home runs? If he is, it's just barely.
1: Yeah, I don't know. Yesterday was his 10th. I think it's just his 9th. Don't quote me. The Marlins lost their 8th in a row. And yet they're only a half a game out of the playoffs. And they've lost 8 in a row. Wow. Houston beat them 5-3. The Nats lost late 8-7 to Colorado. The Nats are 500 with the loss. So think about this. The Marlins are half a game out of the playoffs after losing 8 in a row. And the Washington Nationals, they're 2 games out of the playoffs and they're 500. Man, there's a lot of mediocrity in Major League Baseball right now. I mean, when Pete Rozelle thought up mediocrity and parity for football, he said, well, guys, I didn't mean this much mediocrity and parity. Come on now. The Royals and the Giants competing for the worst team in the league. Kansas City beat San Francisco 3-2. Cincy beat Seattle 4-2. Seattle, a half a game now behind Texas as to who's going to lead the American League West. And the Angels with 5 in the first beat St. Louis 5-1. And Mark, the only other thing I got is a couple of football tidbits. The Packers signed defensive tackle Devontae Wyatt, 3 years, $57 million. That's $19 million a year.
0: Yep, had that yesterday. They've locked up a lot of guys on that team. I mean, they are trying to make sure that roster stands as pat as an NFL roster can for a few years, David.
1: which is very Packers-ish. I just don't know how many of us know who Devontae Wyatt was. And there are two NFL teams who were given permission to start today. That's the Arizona Cardinals and Carolina Panthers. It's because Arizona and Carolina is your Hall of Fame game. And so they've given both organizations 2 weeks of practice time because they play preseason games before everybody else. And at 8 minutes before the hour mark, that was your starting five. Five big stories you need to know here on Miller and Moulton.
0: One thing I want to add, because yesterday I talked about LIV Golf being sued by a technology partner that they failed to pay. LIV had another little hiccup yesterday because the Asian Tour, which allowed LIV players to play on it, has joined an alliance with the DP Tour and the PGA Tour. So it's another blow to LIV Golf, which I don't know how it survives. They're out trying to get money. You know, Rahm and DeChambeau are trying to help get the money for that tour. I don't see it happening. They're holding out all hope that they can make that happen. It doesn't seem likely that they're going to get the investors they need. They think they are. David, what would you, I mean, to me, I'd put it at 90-10 against.
1: I'd put it at 99-1.
0: Fair enough. Fair enough. Miller and Moulton. Still got to get to the best number 49s, but when we come back, a pretty good story. David was the most famous guy I knew that was on TV until yesterday.
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0: 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Floormeisters, keeping it real. And now, here's Mark Miller and David Moulton.
1: Hour two with Miller and Moulton on this hump day. 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Miller and Moulton, MillerandMoulton.com, Miller_Moulton on X. Our poll question today, a little snarky. Two bad teams, same sport, two different leagues. They play two very different number of games. Yet the question is funny, snarky, and not an easy one to come up with an answer for either. So who's going to win more games this year? The Dolphins or Florida State?
2: That Mark Miller, Miller_Moulton on X. I've actually got to put it up here in the chat room. I'll get to that momentarily. So I got a text yesterday from a friend of ours, David. Guy that runs the shootout, Taylor. Great dude. And he just sent me a clip of a young lady singing and said, hey, she's on America's Got Talent tonight. I'm like, huh. And the girl is Sarah Hardwick. Her father, Greg Hardwick, worked for the Naples Daily News for many years. He covered the minor league team, the Florida Everblades, for those of you that are outside of the market that I'm in Southwest Florida, when I was working there. So I know Greg very well, very well. Still have his phone number. I sent him a text yesterday. And I'm like, I'll be damned. So I never watched that show. My wife and daughter love it. And there have been times when whatever we're watching on that channel is, you know, because my wife loves Wheel of Fortune. She's good at it. It really bothers me because she gets them way faster than I do. So I like to put that on for her. It makes her happy. She works her ass off. It's easy for me to put on a show. I got two TVs. I threw the baseball game on the other one. I don't need to listen to it. And she watches that, and then we usually watch The Family Feud. That's kind of our 7 to 8 in the house. And because we don't do Jeopardy, because why do you want to feel that dumb? I mean, really. So at 8 o'clock, I put on America's Got Talent. And I put it on specifically because I wanted to see Sarah Hardwick. Well, she's 23 now. She used to sing the anthem at Blades games years ago. And I'm talking years ago when she was a child. And I thought her voice then was okay. I didn't think it was great. I'll be brutally honest. I mean, largely this was done because Greg was the beat writer and he wanted his daughter to sing. And it's like, why are you going to make the beat writer who writes nice articles about your team angry? Sure, she can sing. We put her on the list. And she sang, I bet you she sang the anthem there. If I were to say 50 times as an over-under, you think that's accurate, David?
1: Total?
2: Yeah.
1: Over the years? Yeah.
2: I mean, that seems about right. Maybe. Yeah. I mean, I think that's a fair, just to kind of give you some perspective. So she's now 23. She's blind. She was born with some sort of birth defect that she, like at 5 months, she's never been able to see. And she plays guitar and she sings. And they have since moved from Southwest Florida. They live in Nashville. And so here's Greg walking her out on stage last night. Like, I'll be damned. Usually I got to see Moulton in a dinosaur costume to see somebody I know on national television. And not only did she sing, she was great. Like, I mean, not good. She was great. She brought the house down. And she, it was the, whatever, the audition period. She moved on. Like, she got four yeses. She got a glowing review from Simon Cowell. I mean, we all know who he is. And he's a lot nicer now than he was when he was on Idol. I mean, he is far nicer than he ever was. He and Stern have changed completely as to who they are. And there's nothing wrong with that. But, you know, there was an edge before, and there might still be if they want it, but for the most part, they've changed their personalities to appeal to more people. But damn, she was good. Like, so much so that I, you know, Taylor sent me the video because I had thanked him, and he sent me the YouTube video. I sent it to another buddy who you know, David, who used to work at the arena as well. I'm like, you remember Greg Hardwig, right? And he's like, yeah. So I sent him the video. And he sends back, my wife and I just watched it. Oh, my God. And, you know, these are people that wouldn't hold back if they thought. The people I send it to are not ones that are going to go, oh, that's really good, just to say it's really good. If they think right. it stinks, they're going to say so. So right.
1: They're not going to be polite to be polite.
2: I would almost play it, but I know we can't. Like, we, you know, we'd get thrown off of Twitch. We'd get thrown off of YouTube. There'd be lawsuits. I mean, I can't handle that right now. But I thought it was fantastic. Greg spent a lot of years in Southwest Florida covering sports. If you were a part of an event or you read the newspaper over the course of damn near two decades, I think, you read something that Greg did. And great to see that.
1: And he never said a bad word about anybody.
2: Nope. Either. Nope. So I wanted to share that. Thought that was just, for lack of a better term, David, very cool. But now something that's not so cool.
1: Okay.
2: The Florida State schedule.
1: Wait, why is it not so cool?
2: Well, David, you know, had Bud Elliott on yesterday. Bud Elliott said that out of Miami, SMU, Louisville, and NC State, he bet his team, if you will, if one of those four teams don't win the ACC, he'll buy his staff dinner.
1: Whoa. What are those four teams again?
2: Louisville, NC State, Miami, SMU. Has to do with schedule and talent. By the way, NC State's not picked that high in the ACC, but they think they have a quarterback. So, you know, for what it's worth, Phil Steele picked NC State to finish fifth. He's got a bunch of teams tied for fifth: Virginia, Virginia Tech, NC State, and Pitt. Now, he has NC State at the bottom of that list, for what it's worth. He has Florida State picked ninth. All right. You said even their fans are going to have trouble getting them to seven. I went through their schedule. I have trouble seeing them go to a bowl game. So they open with New Mexico State. That's obviously a win. They host SMU, who is picked second by most in that conference. That's September 7th. That's Labor Day night. That's a nationally televised game. I'm going to pick SMU. I think they'll be favored in the game, David.
1: It's in Tallahassee?
2: It is. But SMU is going to be favored in that game. If they're not,
1: you're right.
2: I'm betting hard on SMU. Then they go to Alabama. So they're now 1-2.
1: Okay.
2: They come home for Central Arkansas. We'll give them a win there. There are a lot of toss-up games now. They host Virginia. Virginia is picked to be better than them. If Florida State is going to go bowling, they have to beat Virginia. I don't know if they will. I think Virginia's got the better quarterback in the game, for what it's worth. Then they go to Louisville on a Friday night. So after the Virginia game, short week on the road. At best, they're 3-3. Then they head to Miami. They're 3-4. Then they host Clemson, coming off of a bye. They're 3-5, more than likely. If we're just going by how Vegas picks games, they're 3-5. They go to BC, and then they go to Pitt. Now, BC sucks, but David, how's Florida State done historically at Chestnut Hill?
1: Really poorly. Like, great teams have gone to Chestnut Hill and have been lucky to get out of there with a W, or top 10 teams have gone to Chestnut Hill and gotten whacked.
2: Now
1: that is a place of death. Okay. What remember there's and Chestnut Hill is also a place that has not been very fond of Miami either.
2: By the way, though, I will say last 10 at BC, Florida State's 8-2 straight up, for what it's worth. So they've kind of gotten through that bugaboo. So I'm giving them a win there.
1: Okay.
2: Then they go to Pitt on another short week, back-to-back road games up north in November. at Pitt on a Friday. Pitt's going to be favored. I'm telling you that right now.
1: It's a really winnable game, though, but okay.
2: Home for NC State, who has the better quarterback again, and a team that Bud Elliott said has a shot to win the ACC yesterday.
1: Well, obviously, James Franklin, new staff, and new roster.
2: NC State. James Franklin's at Virginia Tech.
1: Oh, I'm sorry. That's who I thought you said.
2: NC State. They've got the good quarterback. You know, right. Durbin thinks it's the best quarterback he's ever had. And then Florida. Go find your six wins there, gang. Good luck.
1: Well, in many ways, six might be the worst case scenario. And if you're a Florida State fan, aren't you thinking, listen, either get us to seven or go 4-8 and get replaced finally? Please, well, whatever you do, don't go 6-6.
2: All I'm saying with that schedule, you know, Virginia, yeah, that's a toss-up game, but a game that I don't know if they'll be favored in. Louisville, they will not be favored. Miami, they won't be favored. Clemson, they won't be favored. At Pitt, I don't think they'll be favored. NC State, flip a coin depending on where they are at that point in the year. In Florida, they won't be favored. So, and Alabama and SMU. I mean, they're not going to be favored in the majority of their games this year. So, this is a better poll question than you think on the surface. That's all I'm saying.
1: Well, hell, it's a much better one, because then when you go through the schedule, you start thinking 4-8's a possibility. Now, if they're not going bowling and they're going to go 4-8 or 5-7 at best, I mean, now you got 17 chances to win five.
2: Right. Right. Huh. So just a little perspective on the Noles. You know, I think it's unfair to say who wins more games, Florida State or UCF. UCF better, because to me, if UCF doesn't go bowling, they've missed a grand opportunity with the schedule they've been given this year. Florida State, this schedule, from an ACC standpoint, is not easy. But Virginia, Clemson, NC State, Pittsburgh, all winnable games. Can Florida State do it? The best 49s to ever play in sports. We're 49 days away from the start of the NFL season. That's next.
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7: 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This is a Wink traffic update.
8: Heads up, drivers, if you're traveling through Estero this morning, we're tracking a vehicle on fire on I-75 near the Corkscrew Road exit right by Miramar Outlets, and it's causing delays in both directions. So if you're heading north, consider taking Bonita Beach Road over to US 41 to avoid the slowdown. And if you're heading south, Alico Road to US 41 is a good alternate. We'll keep an eye on this and let you know when traffic starts moving again. Keeping Southwest Florida on the move, I'm Maria Regina Mendoza with Wink Traffic.
9: Sanibel voters will decide if the city should keep moving forward with the proposed roundabout at Periwinkle Way and Causeway Boulevard. The question will be on the ballot March 20th through the 27th. Now, city leaders say the vote will not approve construction, but will guide the next steps. If voters support the plan, design and funding must be finalized before any work begins.

0: 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I'm Corey Lazar, Wink News. First, fair, everywhere.
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16: 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The Dolphins or the Florida State Seminoles? It's so sad that the Dolphins are considered a team in a total takedown, tear down, whatever. And yet, that question is so intriguing, involving the Florida State Seminoles. Wow. Oh. Man, talk about sad times. And what was it, 2 years ago that they were 13-0 after winning the ACC championship game?
17: Yeah, and you look at, I understand that, you know, and then there was another good year in there. I think they were 8-4 once. So, I mean, it's, but

0: they are in a spot because, you know, 2-10 the following year, 5-7 last year. They're at a spot right now, David. Yeah, they sunk a lot of money into Doak. But by everybody that's in the know, they don't have money. I mean, Bud Elliott, our guy up there, Jeff Cameron. I mean, these are people that cover them, and Bud used to do it daily. He's a little bigger than that now. But Cameron covers them every day. Money's a problem there. They don't have what's Cody Campbell. They don't have a guy like that that can just say, I got this, if you know what I mean. They need everybody. And even with everybody, can they get to where, I don't even think they can get to where Texas Tech is. Can they get to where SMU is financially? Probably not. You know, I mean, are they going to be one step behind the big, even if they're acts together, David, are they going to be financially one step behind, you know who, the elite group of 10, 12 teams that are spending more than everyone? Because to me, Miami can be in that group. I don't know if Florida State can.
1: Well, I don't think they can as long as he's the coach. Now you have to start thinking about, since it's all about money, when can they get to the point, Mark, when they can be what they used to be?
0: And see, David, that's where I'm like, I don't care if he's not the coach. Can they year in, year out, be a $40 million to $50 million, which is going up every year, by the way, football program? And I don't know if they can. That's what I'm saying is, I don't care who the coach is. Can they be in the upper echelon of spending? And I'm not sure. Like Florida can, Miami can the Seminoles?
1: No. No.
0: Now they can be in that next group, which means, you know, once every 3-4 years, can they put it all together? Sure. If they have everything working. But this isn't what it used to be. This isn't just being able to recruit the state of Florida, a little bit of cheating that we don't know about. So that's what I wonder. So 49 and 38, those are the magic numbers. 38 days to week zero in college football, 49 days until the NFL season gets going. We've been doing the best players of every number. David, by the way, I will start with a sport that has no 49s that are worth noting. Do you know there have only been 3 players in the history of the NBA that have worn the number?
1: Huh. Well, that's interesting.
0: One of them played for your team, by the way. So Mel McCants played for the Lakers in 1990. Cameron Oliver played for the Hawks in 2022. And this player played 2 years for the Heat. He was traded at parts of 2 years for the Heat and parts of 4 years for the Knicks, wearing number 49. Shandon Anderson, never heard of him.
1: Wow.
0: So there you go. NHL, I didn't see a whole lot. Ivan Barbashev, probably the best 49 out there. As I went through the list, if I'm missing one, I apologize, but I kind of went through this list reasonably quickly, but I didn't see a whole lot in the 49 world that got me going. But David, when we get to baseball and football, we've got some 49s.
1: Well, I got 3 baseball pitchers and 2 of them knuckleballers.
0: And one played forever. One wore that number for everybody, David. In fact, I'm wondering how many players wore a number longer than this knuckleballer, because he wore it for everybody. And he played for the Dodgers for a little over a decade. He played for the Rangers for a little over a decade and finished with the White Sox and Marlins. Charlie Huff, ward number 49 for 25 seasons. Think about that.
1: Well, and also, you start going through the resume and you go, oh, well, he's talking about Tim Wakefield. No, wait a minute. No, he's not. Wait a minute. He's talking about a pitcher who pitched more years than Tim Wakefield?
0: Right.
1: Because I believe Tim Wakefield is tied with Roger Clemens for the most number of wins all time for a Red Sox pitcher.
0: Wakefield pitched for a mere 19 years compared to Huff.
1: So there's our two knuckleballers, both 49. And then Louisiana Lightning.
0: Yeah, there's your guy. I mean, that's really, that's the best 49 of all time. Football, not nearly as many.
1: I only know one.
0: Who are you going with?
1: I'm going with Bobby Mitchell.
0: There you go. That's at the top of the list. That's a Hall of Famer.
1: Right.
0: And then probably the next best one is a D-back for the Broncos in the 80s, Dennis Smith, and into the early 90s. So those are, you know, 49, not a big number in the NFL. I thought for a moment we might get a fullback. You know, I was trying to think, was there a fullback of note that wore 49? But I've got nothing for you.
1: No. You know, Riggins, you know, Zonka was 39. You know, one of my favorites, Marv Hubbard, was 44 for the Raiders.
0: Tom Landry wore 49 as a player, for what it's worth, for five seasons. So, I mean, a couple of guys you may have heard of, but it's not that number that you go, oh, this guy, that guy, whatever. So, yeah, baseball, some pitchers, and I think I loved Guidry. I mean, Ron Guidry was, in fact, I had a neighbor who was good at doing Weird Al songs way before Weird Al. And there was a song called Hot Blooded by Foreigner. He changed it to Ron Guidry and had a couple of verses for that song. So, you know, that's your 49s for you.
1: Now Chris Sale's been both, he's been three different numbers in his career.
0: Yeah, he was 49 with the White Sox.
1: Right.
0: He ripped up the 49 jersey.
1: Right, before going to Boston.
0: Miller and Moulton. We'll talk some college football next. The Canes. Well, they're picked to win the ACC. We'll find out why next.
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4: this is Miller and Moulton. First, fare everywhere. This is a Wink traffic update.
5: 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If you're heading north, consider taking Bonita Beach Road over to US 41 to avoid the slowdown, and if you're heading south, Daniels Parkway to US 41 is a good alternate. We'll keep an eye on this and let you know when traffic starts moving again. Keeping Southwest Florida on the move, I'm Maria Regina Mendoza with Wink Traffic.
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13: In Southwest Florida, weather turns fast. A sunny afternoon can quickly become dangerous lightning, flooding rain, or a tropical system worth watching. Southwest Florida turns to Wink News. With Wink Doppler 3X and the Wink meteorologists, Wink tracks storms closer to home. Before the storm reaches your street, turn to Wink. Wink News. The Weather Authority.
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1: 22 minutes till the top of the hour. 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Miller and Moulton, MillerandMoulton.com, Miller_Moulton on X. Another fine writer from the 24/7 staff, Gabby Ruteria, covers the Canes for 24/7 Sports, does a podcast, Through the Smoke. Think about it, the Canes coming out of the corner of the end zone, Through the Smoke. Hey, Gabby, I'm always impressed by the not normal that, you know, the podcast name, the X, you know, insignia, if you will, that, you know, kind of matches the team, not, you know, like Miller and Moulton or, you know, something like that. So, Gabby Ruteria, okay, kind enough to join us. Gabby, how are you? How was ACC Media Days for you?
17: It was good. I wasn't up there in Charlotte. We had our guy David Lake up there handling all that stuff. I was taking some vacation time, but it's always good to hear and catch up on all things Canes. And I know that there's a lot of buzz and excitement around the program right now. So I'm sure there's a ton to get into and, you know, again, high expectations in Coral Gables.
0: There you go. That's it, Gabby. I mean, that's the part that, you know, we have heard this phrase. David and I have been doing this for 20 years. So we've seen some really good Canes. And then we went through what seemingly was a decade of the Canes are back, but they never were. Isn't this season, you know, last year was great. Don't get me wrong. I loved every minute of it. And they lost the final game, which is unfortunate. But isn't this the season that proves whether or not the Canes are back? It's repeating the success of a year ago.
17: Absolutely. I think, look, we've seen it. We see it all the time in college football. Programs catch lightning in a bottle. You can have one really good season. And then I think the more difficult part is sustaining success, right? I think that's what tells you how strong a program is, how strong a culture is, the organizationally. So absolutely, I agree that this 2026 season for Miami is going to be significant as far as just determining, is Miami a program that's going to be a perennial contender in the sport? Are they going to be a program you have to kind of consider now when you think about the college football playoff landscape and what that's going to look like? Is Miami going to be a mainstay in that conversation, or did they kind of catch that lightning in a bottle in 2025? I think that this is going to be a super important fall for the Canes, for Mario Cristobal as a head coach, just for this program, this organization, because I think if they do it again, and look, you kind of look at the chart, right? From when they got here in 2022 to 2025, like that graph continues to grow. They've gotten better and better and better every single year. They've improved their win total every year. And now it's time for that to level off at that 13 win mark, right? And for it to stay consistent up there in that, you know, 11, 12, 13 win category. So absolutely, I think that this is a massive campaign for the Canes.
1: Gabby Ruteria, 24/7 Sports. Follow him on X at Gabby Ruteria 247. That's Ruteria 247. All right. Can I make the case that the University of Miami ended up hiring a better coach than one they thought they were getting 5 years ago? Because think about all of the legal rule changes. What was Mario's strength? Recruiting. What was Miami's strength? If they got good, the money would be there in droves. Well, guess what's happening? Great high school recruiter, okay, can turn that around and be a great college recruiter. I'll take your better players and bring them to me. And money ain't a problem for us. We're a fairly well-to-do private school who's got a 35-year history in football. In fact, make it 40-year history. I could almost argue that Mario walked into a better job than even Miami was selling him on 5 years ago.
17: Absolutely. I mean, the college football has changed so much since Mario Cristobal arrived here. And look, he was coming from Oregon, right, where he had the limitless Nike funds. It was a big decision to come back home. And I think one that I'm sure a lot of people thought he was crazy to take. I mean, he had Oregon humming. He won a couple Pac-12 titles out there. Oregon was on its way to the Big Ten. Again, he has that Nike, Phil Knight money that he had to, you know, recruit his players, which is his specialty. And I think coming to Miami, I think it was truly the perfect storm. He was the perfect candidate to transition Miami from the pre-NIL era to the post-NIL era. He was the perfect bridge. He's the perfect person. He's someone who deeply cares about the organization as a Miami native and as an alum of the school. And I would agree that I think Miami got more than what they anticipated just because he's been so nimble through this process of just ever – it's just an ever-changing landscape, and he's not someone that's stuck on his way. He's an adapt-or-die type of guy, and he consistently moves and shakes and does whatever he needs to do to kind of get ahead in the way that this landscape is it's so fluid so consistently. And so, absolutely, he's been awesome. Everything's lined up for Miami. He has all the resources he needs. He can recruit to Miami now, especially that it's winning. He was recruiting well before they were winning. He's especially recruiting now that they are winning. Nails a transfer portal every offseason, so always finds ways to maximize the roster. And then again, I mean, I think just what he's doing on the field as a coach is just improving and improving. And I think he's really building a strong culture, a strong roster that, again, I believe is built to sustain that success and not just be that flash in a pan one-off year that Miami kind of got hot. So I think Mario Cristobal is truly the perfect candidate to lead this Miami program.
0: And Gabby, I agree with you how he's built in the program, because he recruits the trenches, and that's how you build and sustain greatness. And he's able in the portal to get the guys you need. And not that he doesn't recruit skilled guys too, but obviously this team changes from a year ago. I mean, you don't lose two first round pass rushers and say the defensive line's going to be better. You don't even say it's going to be as good. So to me, I see this team being more offensive. I see Fletcher being a great running back. Tony, this guy, we all know how special he is. But it will depend on whether they got the quarterback right. And everybody seems to think that they did. Getting the kid from Duke, Mensah there. What are you seeing from him? What did you see in spring ball? You know, Beck had all the tools. Sometimes the willingness to play, or, you know, just things got in his way. Can this kid be better than what they had last year? And Beck was pretty highly regarded.
17: I think he can be. I think like production wise, he'll probably be better than Carson Beck as far as just like, you know, statistically. I think Darian Mensah is a really good quarterback. And just from what we saw, he kind of seems like, and again, I understand these are lofty comparisons and I'm making them because he's kind of just like at the back end of both of them. I do think he's an interesting blend of Cam Ward and Carson Beck. Like, I think that he has some of like that extend the play things that Cam Ward has. I don't think he has quite the arm strength that Cam Ward has. I think he just does a lot of things really, really well. I think he's going to be able to manage the games. I think he's going to be able to be a playmaker with his arms. I think he's going to be able to push the ball downfield more than Carson Beck did a season ago. So I think that that's one area where Miami could be more explosive on offense, which they typically weren't. They were a very good down to down team, converting third downs, all of those types of things. So I think Darian Mensah is the real deal. And look, this is the best supporting cast that any Miami quarterback has had throughout this Mario Cristobal era. When you consider Mark Fletcher, when you consider Malachi Toney, you get Cooper Barkate, his top receiver from Duke a season ago. And then really the collection of weapons that Miami has around a very deep stable of running backs, a very deep wide receiver room that I think is going to impress a lot of people. An offensive line that, of course, loses a lot, but I think that there's still going to be a lot of protection. I mean, My coworker wrote this morning, I think Miami has double-digit offensive linemen on the roster that are over 6'6", 315 pounds. So it's a massive offensive line. It's a new-look group, but it's still very talented, and they've done a good job with those guys. I think Darian Mensah is going to be very well protected. I think he's going to have a lot of options to kind of deliver the football to you. And then if things aren't there, he has a workhorse in Mark Fletcher who can kind of take it from there. So I do think that Darian Mensah is going to have a very successful campaign here for the Canes.
1: Is anyone else in the ACC in their area code? I mean, have we gotten to, they weren't in a conference then, but have we gotten to where they are in the late 80s and early 90s versus the teams that they had to schedule? I mean, because right now, since Clemson is not the Deshaun Watson, you know, Trevor Lawrence, Clemson anymore. Well, who else? Quite frankly, I mean, it's remarkable they ended up losing as many ACC games as they did last year. You could almost say in the regular season they underachieved last year, and thank goodness they got the reprieve.
17: Yeah, absolutely. I would agree that it was disappointing that they lost those two games, you know, and one of them in overtime on the road to SMU, and I don't think they've lost a home game since they've been in the ACC. Of course, that super disappointing performance against Louisville where, despite the four interceptions, you kind of still have the ball in plus field position with a chance to win it off a field goal or whatever the case is. So, yeah, definitely disappointing. And when you look at this season, if there's anyone in their area code, I don't think anyone's nearly as deep or as talented. So, I mean, I guess that's one way to answer the question. The games still have to be played. Miami doesn't have to play Louisville or SMU this year. Those are, of course, the two teams that beat them a year ago. They do have to go to Clemson. But, I mean, I would agree Clemson's not what it was. They have to play Virginia Tech at home in November. That's a new era under James Franklin. We'll see how that goes. I think that's going to be a tough team. But really, just given the draw that Miami got, especially within the conference, I think that there is very little margin of error with this schedule that they were given. You know, again, you still got to go out there, roll the football out, and you got to play. But I think Miami is going to be significantly more talented and deeper than any ACC team that they're going to play here in 2026. So it's time for Miami to handle business. It's time for Miami to take care of the conference. It's time for Miami to go to Charlotte. It's time for Miami to win the ACC. Of course, they just played for a national championship. I think that trumps any conference championship, but I do think it's time for Miami to establish themselves as the true dominant program in the conference. And I do think that this is the year that Miami does finally take that step and accomplishes that, just kind of considering the path that they have in front of them. And I really just think this team is just too deep. Like, last year's team was obviously very, very good. I think this team might be deeper. I'm not going to say they're better, because of course you consider all that line of scrimmage talent, but this team can roll like true 2-3 deep at a lot of positions, and you're not going to see much of a drop off. So I ultimately think that's going to be tough for a lot of these conference teams to handle for four quarters.
0: Well, then you take out all doubt. You win the conference, you don't have to worry about a decision being made by the committee.
17: Correct.
0: And get in. But if that's not the case, November 7th looms large, because I'm with you. They should get through the conference, but I think they're going to play SMU or they're going to play Louisville in that game. And who knows what could happen. Go to Notre Dame. That's the big one. And talk about a team that I think's loaded as well, a team that's deep as well, a team that's well coached. I mean, you know, I know we'll never have Catholics versus convicts the way we had back in the day, but this is still a great rivalry. And if you're going to circle a game, I'm going to circle November 7th, Gabby.
17: Absolutely. And look, there's going to be so much buzz around that game just because of, you know, of course, the opener last year and how much weight that game ultimately carried in that big decision, right? And then just Notre Dame feeling slighted. You know, I think they kind of view Miami as like that get back game that they needed to win a year ago and kind of on that revenge tour, right? I'm a huge CJ Carr guy. I'm a big CJ Carr guy. So I'm a big believer that this is going to be by far the most talented team that Miami plays in 2026. This will be their toughest test, especially going up to South Bend. That's never easy, especially in November. That's going to be a cold weather game for the Canes. You know, so that's always a unique storyline. You know, I know Mario Cristobal doesn't like to make excuses, but definitely. I think that's a game of the year candidate. And also you look at both of these teams and both of their schedules, I think that there's a very real possibility that Miami and Notre Dame are playing as potentially two undefeateds, potentially ranked in the top five, each of them. And that ends up being just a college football playoff preview, right? Like that game that everyone kind of needs to watch. And I think as loaded as that week is in college football, I do feel like that Miami-Notre Dame game kind of stands alone as the must watch if you're even the most casual college football fan. But for Miami specifically, that's going to be a really big one.
1: All right. Let's assume that the quarterback play is good. Doesn't have to be great. Let's assume it's good. What's the area that Canes fan needs to be concerned about then in the next 40 days?
17: I still think it's the offensive line, right? And I'm not saying that it's not talent. I mean, I think it's very talented, but there are a lot of question marks. You lose four starters. You lose both your offensive tackles, Francis Maunoa and Markel Bell. You lose your starting center, your starting right guard, who is basically a four-year starter. So there's just a lot that Miami needs to figure out as far as just what does that protection look like. And look, again, I think the schedule plays out in a way where they can kind of mix and match and figure it out. I think they ultimately need to be good in November when they get to Notre Dame. They need to have it figured out. They need to be ready by the college football playoff, hopefully, if they get there. But I do think that there is going to be some trial and error with this Miami offensive line. You know, you got your that five-star phenom Jackson Cantwell, who could potentially be your left tackle, could maybe kick out to guard, depending on how Samson Okunlola plays now in fall camp. I think that they're going to give him a chance to play tackle. He's a former five-star, so this is still an offensive line that will have two former five-star prospects on it, so and very talented. You got a returner in Matthew McCoy who could either play right tackle or can kind of stay at guard. Veteran in Ryan Rodriguez who needs to step up as a center. He's going into his sixth year at Miami, so he's a guy that's been a part of this program for a long time that's finally getting an opportunity. And then you'll likely have a first-year starter in Max Buchanan, who's a, you know, rising sophomore with the program, who I think is going to have an opportunity to step up. So I think the offensive and really the defensive line, the line of scrimmage, is going to dictate how good this team is.
0: David, you hit your mute again there, so I don't want to interrupt you, but I want you to make sure you know that you're letting
1: that I'm on the air.
0: There
1: it's,
0: you go.
1: It's good when you do a talk show if you can talk on the show. Gabby Urrutia, 24/7 Sports, Through the Smoke Podcast. 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Gabby, thanks so much.
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24: In Southwest Florida, weather turns fast. A sunny afternoon can quickly become dangerous lightning, flooding rain, or a tropical system worth watching. Southwest Florida turns to Wink News. With Wink Doppler 3X and the Wink meteorologists, Wink tracks storms closer to home. Before the storm reaches your street, turn to Wink. Wink News, the weather authority.
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0: You're listening to Miller and Moulton, coming at you from the Floormeister Studios. Floormeisters, keeping it real. And now, here's Mark Miller and David Moulton.
1: We are halfway home on this hump day. You know what that means. That means Seth Everett, Sports with Friends, Hall of Justice. Hey, buddy, what's up?
2: What's going on? You're looking spry.
1: Well, let's not get carried away. In fact, I've never had so many people in the last few weeks tell me how bad I look than what has transpired. Okay, the nicest thing that anybody has said to me the last few weeks is, man, your coloring's gotten really bad. Everything okay? I mean, that's the nicest thing that's been said to my face.
3: So spry was good.
1: Yeah, right. I mean, actually, that is the best thing, now that I think about it, that's been said to my face in weeks.
2: There you go.
3: See?
2: Once a week, man. Have me on.
1: Right? We do. Seth Everett, our friendly liar, joining us here on Miller and Moulton.
3: Well, that's better than the off-air conversation about, what was it, Boeheim's, what are they?
2: Oh, I watched the basketball tournament, the alumni game that Chris Paul came up with, this tournament where all the colleges like Kentucky and Kansas and Louisville and Seton Hall and Syracuse have put these groups together of college players that never amounted to anything in the NBA. And last night, the Boeheim Army took on the Hall Inn, which is the Seton Hall alumni in South Orange. And David, you know how close South Orange is to my house. And
1: yes,
2: I could have gone to that game. And I didn't know it was happening until the third quarter, but I watched it last night.
3: Yeah, and they get, I mean, the pretty big money on hand for this. Although I've got to admit, the teams they got, Seth, don't do much for me. I mean, New Mexico and Wichita State alumni, I think they could have done better than that. But but this is like, I think, $1 million to the winner or something like that.
2: Yeah.
3: So, I mean, hey.
2: Buddy Boeheim, Cole Swider, Eric Devendorf, Elijah Hughes. It's a fun little group. Those are players I rooted for.
3: And
1: it's interesting, Mark, that they chose, you know, the alumni who didn't amount to anything in the pros.
2: Right. You could have gotten Carmelo to do
1: well,
2: it.
1: Well, like with Wake Forest. I mean, Tim Duncan and Chris Paul.
2: Right, right.
1: I mean, you know, hello. I mean, what, do you really
2: you can't bring you in the ringers?
1: I was going to say, can't you put three sniffs
2: there
1: with
2: you go.
1: Wake, you know, for Wake Forest with Chris 100%. Paul and Tim Duncan?
2: I know. So what they did in the first round is now a best of three. So Syracuse and Seton Hall play again on Thursday in Syracuse, and I'm tuning in.
3: Hey,
2: disappointment
3: this time of year,
2: right there.
3: This time of year, you know, someone sent me a post on X that had the graph, you know, of all the sports and the times of year, and basically this is the doldrums. I mean, we finished the British Open. So from, if you're a golf fan like I am,
2: and
3: I like golf and tennis both, so there's nothing between now and I could care less about the FedEx Cup. So from a golf standpoint, the season's over and there's no Ryder Cup this year. For tennis, we've got to wait until around Labor Day for the U.S. Open.
2: U.S. Open is in a couple of weeks, right?
3: That people are interested in. If you're, you know, baseball, I'm fascinated by the next couple of weeks until the trade deadline, but baseball is harder to watch than ever before. It just is. I don't think we're, you know, really enlightening
2: anybody there. Not
3: uncovering
2: anything on this show.
3: And, you know, when David did the starting five today, the Arizona Cardinals and Carolina Panthers started training camp today because they play in the Hall of Fame game. If you could get two teams that people care less about than the Carolina Panthers and Arizona Cardinals in the National Football League, let me know.
2: I know.
3: I mean, maybe the Tennessee Titans. Like, I'm trying to think of teams that are less relevant than those two. And those are two of the least relevant teams in all of the National Football League.
2: So from my perspective, Netflix just released season three of that quarterback show.
3: Right. Baker Mayfield's on it. He's getting rave reviews.
2: Yeah, I'm curious. I enjoy that a lot. It gets me ready for the football season. I enjoy that a ton. There's seven episodes of that. And Arsenal's preseason is on August 1st. So it's very slow. I think the World Cup gave us a great distraction. And I don't know about you guys, but I had a blast. And despite all the things that I was concerned about it, and it got worse than ever. But yeah, it was a lot of fun. And I don't know if you saw, but 66 million people tuned in on Sunday. That's a crazy number.
3: Out of hand. I was stunned.
2: That's a crazy
3: number. I mean, 39 million viewers on Fox, another 24 basically on Telemundo and Peacock. 63 million people watched a World Cup soccer game between Spain and Argentina. Yeah. If I'm Major League Baseball, I'm punching walls today. Like, literally. You know, the NBA, they got their money, so they don't give a damn. Football is what they are what they are. So we know the National Football League is the king, and they're going to get their money. But if I'm Major League Baseball today, Seth, I'm literally, I mean, if I'm Rob Manfred, and I know you're not a fan, but I'm freaking out a little bit because you've got labor problems coming. We all know that's there. And you've got national TV deals that no one seems to want.
2: Let me just clarify one thing that you said, Rob Manfred, if you're listening. No, I'm a fan. You're not a fan of me. And thank you for listening. And please don't forget to rate and review Sports with Friends.
1: Well, I will say the guy waited to change his opinion of you until you accused him of committing a felony.
2: Yeah, well,
1: I mean, not a misdemeanor. I mean, it was only international, you know, what's the word I'm looking for? You know, just when you take somebody illegally from their country.
2: Yeah, that's trafficking. Yeah.
1: Right. You know, some kidnapping, trafficking. I mean, he at least waited until you went there before changing his review of your podcast.
2: That's right.
1: But anyway.
2: 5 stars. That's how Apple markets podcasts.
1: Seth Effort, Sports with Friends, Hall of Justice. Okay, find him before he's imprisoned. On Seth _ Everett. But in all seriousness, like certain sports, Mark, you brought up, and I don't know if a mutual friend of ours, so he went off this Sunday, and he said, you know, what am I going to do without the World Cup? Not because I love soccer so much, but I can't believe how much of my life this tournament has taken up, and I realize that for the next 3 years, I'm not going to have this. What sport needs to change its schedule to take advantage of no World Cup? And he said golf. He said the golf season now effectively ends when the Open Championship, okay, is over. And that's mid-July. He goes, we need to get it so that the PGA or the British is mid-August again. We gotta have the golf season go a little later with meaningful tournaments. That would help golf.
2: I thought of something different. I thought after the World Cup and based on the momentum of the World Cup, I thought a major social media marketing campaign should be done by, for example, Bundesliga, the German league, because they have Jude Bellingham. And Jude Bellingham became a household name. Hey Jude, like, play the song in the commercials. Like, get all over the fact that Bundesliga is available and the season's starting soon. That Erling Haaland, he is so popular right now with the Norway, with the rowing and the whole of this. Based on that, NBC market him for the Premier League, like, coming up. Like, do what you can to take the best elements of the World Cup and then not just say, well, we're not going to get that again for 4 years. You're going to get that in 3 weeks. All those players have teams that they're going to.
3: I don't know if we'd jump on the German league. I understand your point. And to me, the Haaland thing's bigger. I thought he was the, but not Bellingham, not Hey Jude. For me personally, that does nothing. The Haaland thing, that guy caught not just my attention, because I saw him and I'm like, that's an ugly dude. And my wife, while watching, goes, no, he's not. And I looked at her and she goes, don't know what to tell you. There's something about him. And
2: yeah, get him a hammer and see if he's Thor, right?
3: Well, yeah, I mean, and look at my wife watched a lot of World, like, to her shock, she watched a ton of this and started to like it. And she's been watching my daughter's soccer, so she's starting to understand the rules. But Holland, I'm not kidding. I guarantee you, if I put a Man City game on, my wife and daughter are going to sit down and watch. And Telemundo just big up on the Premier League. I mean, you know, they wanted that league. So that to me is the league that has a shot. One, because I will say, it's England, and I know not everybody speaks English in that league.
2: Sure,
3: what I mean. The league in England, I think it has
2: Holland,
3: more to it.
2: Holland reminds me of like a heel, like an Ortiz, David Ortiz, or not the steroids, but the Barry Bonds. Like, that's what I get the vibe from, because he plays for Man City, and he always scores against us. And it's literally like I couldn't stand him going into the World Cup. And I know I said it. I was trying to illustrate a point.
3: He
2: always scores against Arsenal. And this idea that this guy is suddenly Mr. Popularity and he plays for Man City, of course.
1: Seth, I was going to try to make you feel better by saying he scores literally the same against everybody.
2: Everybody.
1: If he's on the pitch, he scores.
2: Yeah, he's good.
3: And he's an unusual soccer player. You know, Messi is amazing with the ball. He can pass. He can do so many things.
2: Yeah, but Argentina played dirty.
3: They did. Mbappe, you know, I mean, he's incredible all the time. Yeah. Haaland's unusual. He's like a Brett Hull in hockey. He doesn't have to, you know, he can just stand there for a while. And all of a sudden, the puck comes to him, it's in the back of the net. The ball comes to Haaland, it's in the back of the net. He's a little different than the normal soccer player, wouldn't you say?
2: He's and his personality is, he's magnetic, he's charming, he's all these different things, and it's just going to drive me crazy all season long.
1: And in our focus group of one, he's hot. Okay, so
2: yes,
1: just figure that into it as well.
2: Neighbor thinks so too.
3: There you go.
1: Well, there you go. Two. Huh, it's unanimous. Okay. Yep. Sports with Friend Hall of Justice. Very quickly, go.
2: Alan Hahn, MSG Network, ESPN New York, covered the Knicks for 20 years. We have a full recap of the emotional ride that was the New York Knicks' first championship since 1973. So if you are tangentially connected to the Knicks, you will love this podcast.
1: Seth Everett, Sports with Friends.
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6: First, fair everywhere. This is a Wink traffic update.
7: Good morning. It's definitely been a busy morning on I-75. We're still dealing with the aftermath of a vehicle fire near the Corkscrew Road exit 123 by the Miramar outlets. The good news is northbound traffic has cleared and speeds have picked back up into the 70s, but you'll still find some slowdowns on the southbound side. So if you're heading south, consider taking Daniels Parkway onto US 41 to save some time. We'll keep watching this one and let you know when everything is back to normal. Keeping Southwest Florida on the move, I'm Maria Regina Mendoza with Wink Traffic.
8: A Fort Myers lab has agreed to pay $9.8 million in a Department of Justice settlement. The DOJ said NeoGenomics Laboratories provided below-market consulting services to 28 healthcare providers to induce referrals. The company did not admit liability under the settlement. Tropical storm Bertha is causing some beach erosion along our coastline, threatening sea turtle nests. Waves from rough surf have been crashing on shore and removing sand. A high rip current risk remains in effect today. If you see a sea turtle nest damaged by the surf, call FWC. Charlotte County Commissioners want to hear your opinion on renourishing the Don Pedro Knight Island Beach. That meeting will take place at the Community Center at Tringali Park on North Access Road in Englewood at 5 o'clock. For Wink News, I'm Taylor Petrus. First, fair,

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9: 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So who's going to be worse, relatively speaking, the Dolphins or the Seminoles?
10: Who wins more games is what the question is. Miami or Florida State right now? Florida State winning the poll. It's close. It was close. Now it's about almost 70% for the Noles. I think it's going to be closer than the people voting think, because I don't think Florida State goes to a bowl game for what it's worth. I don't. I think they're a 5-7 team at best. Hope I'm wrong for all you. Actually, I don't even hope I'm wrong for your Noles fans, because 5-7, your coach is gone. But we shall see. David, today, because of the rainout yesterday, the Red Sox have to play a double dip. If somehow, some way, they were to win both, they would set a franchise record for consecutive wins. This is the Red Sox. They've played baseball a little while. It's been 80 years. Ted Williams was on the team when they won 15 in a row. 1946 was the year of their winning streak. And rain may have been the reason that it doesn't, I don't know if they win last night. Maybe they do, maybe they don't. But you and I have talked about it forever. It's hard

0: to win a double dip. And not only do the Red Sox and Orioles have one today, but the Yankees and Pirates have one. I think that might be good news for the Pirates. But I don't really pull for the Red Sox. I don't know how against them I am of the Boston teams, but when they're good, we all know the fan base that follows, and they're tough. They're a tough fan base. That's putting it mildly. I think I'm rooting for the Red Sox to sweep today. I think I'd like to see history. I think I'd like for a fan base that had completely given up on a team. I mean, last week I played golf on Wednesday. They're in the midst of playing great baseball. We're just starting the second half. And my buddy, who is a diehard Boston everything fan, Gino from Melrose, I'm telling you, he could do a segment on the show. He cracks me up so much. I said to him, I said, boy, your Sox are going. You know, they're wild card teams. Ah, they should be sellers.
1: When did he say that?
0: Wednesday, a week ago today. They should be sellers. He
1: didn't trust. They had like an 8 or 9 game winning streak, didn't they?
0: Yeah, they did. Yes. And at that point, they were, I believe, a wild card team. Yes. And he still thought that they weren't good enough. And I have not seen him since because we got rained out both Friday and Saturday. I've texted with him a little bit, but I don't think I threw a Red Sox question at him. I was laughing because we were supposed to play golf on Saturday, and he put a text to the group saying, well, I don't know. I might be sitting here. I got a decision of dodging raindrops or watching the Open. I'm like, is that really a decision? Because I've made mine. I'm watching the Open. I'm not even attempting to go out. And then we got word it was cart path only, and that ended all discussion for us. But the Red Sox, I mean, this guy's a die. I don't know any more diehard Boston fan than this guy. He had given up on this team. 3 weeks ago, 2 weeks ago, they were done. Even last week, be sellers. Now, for he and for history, I'd like to see him win both today. I really would.
1: I can't believe that a Red Sox fan last Wednesday. I mean, it was during the All-Star break, and they had to play Friday, Saturday, Sunday. But they were playing 4 games against the Rays, and then they were playing 3 against the Orioles, which they've only gotten 1 in. But, Mark, they had won 9 in a row at the time that your buddy said to you, okay, nah, they're sellers. They'd won 9 in a row. They were 2 games below 500. I mean, isn't that when you say to him, listen, I don't know much about anything, but I can do the math. Okay. If they sweep the Rays, you're like 6 back in the loss column for the division. If you sweep the Rays, you might have the 3rd best record in the American League behind only the Rays and the Yankees.
0: Yeah, David, I don't know what to tell you. He's someone that watches every game. It wasn't about math to him. It's about the team he's watched from March until July, and he didn't think they were very good. That's all I'm saying, and I don't know. Look, I don't know about you, but I know a lot of Red Sox fans. No one has cared this year about that team. They started off so poorly that the fan base had largely given up on them. And it's amazing, you know, when we had Tim McCone on Monday, like I said to him, I'm like, boy, this Red Sox thing, you know, you guys had Vrabel to talk about and you had Brad Stevens to talk about, and things were not that rosy in Beantown. And all of a sudden, the Red Sox that nobody wanted to talk about have come out of flipping nowhere and are the talk of the game right now. And you and I have been, I will give us a little credit here. You and I have been saying since early June, 2 good weeks in the American League can change the fate of a team.
1: Well, and this is where sometimes Miller and Moulton get in trouble, but a stat that we hold more weighed in than seemingly anybody else I know who does the sports talk show is run differential. Okay? And right now, Mark, I mean, there's three teams in the American League who have a better run differential than the Red Sox. Three. There's two teams in the American League who have a better run differential than the Red Sox. That's it. Okay? And for that matter, Mark, okay, outside of the Cubs and the three division leaders in the National League, I mean, there's like six teams in all of baseball who have better run differentials than the Red Sox right now. Now, hey, maybe that's the state of Major League Baseball in 2026. But it doesn't matter if you guys are only pretty good. I mean, the 2006 Cardinals won the World Series. They won 83 games in the regular season. It happens.
0: It does. And obviously, you got to get hot at the right time. But I do think it's really difficult for me right now to look at American League teams. And I would say, unless the Yankees get Judge back, but the Yankees pitching when healthy to me is, it's great. Their starting pitching's tremendous. They can line up with anybody. Outside of the Yankees, to me, with Judge, I don't see a team that's in the ballpark of the Braves, Dodgers, Brewers, Phillies, if you know what I mean. I don't. Maybe I'm crazy, but I don't see it. And I have trouble putting the Brewers there, to be brutally honest. I mean, I do. I know they've been excellent for 2 years. I need to see a postseason before I can put faith into them. But the Phillies, I still trust them in the postseason. The Braves, I obviously trust, and the Dodgers are the best team in the game. So did you see what Dave Roberts said yesterday? That we might be sellers, not buyers? What the hell?
1: The Dodgers?
0: Yeah.
1: And the Dodgers might be sellers?
0: Yeah.
1: Has he seen how beat up his starting pitching is? I mean, I know you're a $350 million ball club, but I actually think you need another starting pitcher.
0: Well, in Ohtani, who knows? He's going to throw off the mound this week. But we don't know when he's starting his next game. So I'm with you. But that was a comment that caught me completely off guard. Miller and Moulton.
2: No!
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2: This is Miller and Moulton. First, fair everywhere. This is a Wink traffic update.
6: Good Wednesday morning. I'm starting to see traffic starting to build a little on the bridges heading into Fort Myers. The Midpoint Bridge is moving in the 30s with a 3-minute drive to McGregor Boulevard heading east. Over on the Cape Coral Bridge, speeds are down into the upper 20s, but you're still looking at about 2 minutes into Fort Myers. Keeping Southwest Florida on the move, I'm Maria Regina Mendoza with Wink Traffic.
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1: 22 minutes till the top of the hour. Miller and Moulton, MillerandMoulton.com, Miller_Moulton on X. So, and yes, it's me bringing up an idea that I like, but do you think, first off, do you think that over the next 2 years that baseball is going to be as mediocre from a team standpoint as it is right now? That there's a handful of bad teams, like three per league, and there'll be a handful of good teams, and everybody else will be 79 to 84 win teams.
0: I think we're at a point where there's a lot of that, but, you know, I think you'll have your handful of really good teams. You know, I do think, like Pittsburgh, for instance, I don't think they're going to be this good for that long because they're going to lose key players. But I don't, you know, I think the Cardinals could replace them as being a solid team. The Brewers doing this year after year, that's one of my biggest surprises. I don't know how they're doing it, David. I don't. So, yeah, I think there could be a lot of mediocrity in baseball. It wouldn't surprise me. I think it works best for a league. The more teams in it, the more tickets you sell, the better local TV numbers. And that's what's driving the sport. And that's what Manfred's trying to get his hands on is the whole league. So that benefits what he wants.
1: I just wonder if going forward, they'll have the perfect regular season formula because they have the most games, or is the season too long that they need to cut the season in half?
0: David, I know that's, you've had this, we've been doing this for 20 years. You've had this idea for 20 years.
1: Yep.
0: Is there anybody else out there that's advocating this? Because I don't know of anyone. I mean, this is your thing and you love it. And I understand all of your points behind it. You've made them to me for 20 years. I just don't know that there's any support for this. So I don't know, you know, in order for something like, I mean, they're having huge negotiations for this sport right now. This labor deal is the biggest labor deal they've ever had. They have great attendance. They have great TV. Their numbers are better than they've ever been. There are a lot of great players in this sport. Is that any part of these negotiations? And we're going to do a labor deal for what, 7-8 years? So nothing would change during that time.
1: Well, ultimately, I think what these negotiations, I think this will be the owner's last stand. Like, I think this is their last opportunity to get something like this. Because, Mark, if you think about it, if the owners can't get economic parity, then are we ever going to have anything in this league that's not, you know, really college football? I mean, to me, if you want baseball to turn into something other than the same 8 teams make the playoffs every year, and yeah, it's cute that some of the others make it from time to time, I just, you know, to me, you know, Manfred's trying to make the argument that not enough teams have a bite at the apple. Well, if you're giving them twice as many bites per season as you are now, okay, to me, that's how you give more teams more of a shot. Because I don't believe the players are ever going to give in. I don't.
0: Okay, I understand that, I guess. But is there anything, anyone, anywhere out there other than David Moulton clamoring for a split season? I mean, it's not part of these negotiations. So you advocate it. You want it. I, I don't see, like, we talked about, well, you gave a 99-1% chance of something earlier in the show. David, I put this at 99.9% that it'll never happen and 0.001% that it would. I mean, that it's not anywhere in the negotiations. So if it doesn't happen in these negotiations, we're going to have an 8-year contract thereabouts, right?
1: Yeah, I think.
0: So it won't happen during the CBA. They don't break CBAs to change the way a sport's played. They're going to change geography. That's being talked about. We may get rid of the leagues. That's being talked about. But this split season idea, I don't think it's a bad idea. I'm just saying there's no support for it out there anywhere.
1: I'm just trying to figure out what's the alternative. If we've got both sides dead set against the same thing, what's the alternative? They have to come to an agreement. And they've made no headway. None. And Manfred's been commissioner for 11 years. He's made a lot of changes happen to Major League Baseball. And almost every one of them we've loved. But, I mean, if you're not going to get what you want, if they are literally saying to you, we will shut down the sport, we've done it before, so you better get off this topic because we ain't interested. It ain't happening. Well, then what's your plan B? I'd at least like to hear somebody come up with a plan B, because it seems like both sides' plan B, Mark, is to stick their middle fingers up at the other side and say, no, we're going to wait you out. Well, with all due respect, then I got my money on the players, because they haven't relented on this forever.
0: No, but, you know, to the players' point, this is where Manfred, to me, is going to struggle with his thought of the salary cap. Even though the fans want it. Fans want this. That's the other part of this. Doesn't matter. Baseball fans, sports fans, they are in favor of a salary cap in this sport. They are. But where Manfred is wrong is he's trying to say, well, only this many teams have a shot at the playoffs. Here we are. We're in late July, and there are 7 teams that you and I think are out of it in baseball. Well, that doesn't bode well for a guy who says that all these teams don't have a chance.
1: Agreed.
0: I mean, David, right now, if you made a bet as to who the American League representative was going to be, you could literally make a case for 8-9 teams right now in the World Series. And once you get to the World Series, you've said it yourself. All bets are off. Do I think the Dodgers, Braves, Phillies, Brewers are going to beat that American League team? I do. But the point is that right now, whether it's the Mariners, whether it's Texas, whether it's Houston, whether it's Chicago, the White Sox, that is, Cleveland, Detroit, Minnesota, the Red Sox, the Rays. I mean, yeah, I think the Yankees are the favorite. I do, if they're healthy with their pitching. But if they get beat in the postseason, I'm not going to be shocked. So it's tough. If you're Rob Manfred right now, it's tough to sit there and say, well, there's only a few teams that have a chance. Well, that's a load of crap.
1: I just don't see anybody willing to give in at all. And I don't see a plan B that you could see both sides agreeing on, which is how these things are supposed to go. So, you know, I desperately want to be wrong about having baseball next year. I desperately want to be wrong. But there's two kinds of negotiations, Mark, and you know this. There's negotiations in which they're close and the deadline comes and goes, but they're negotiating, they're making headway, and they'll step away from it for a few days. And then they'll each give in and we'll get a deal. And then there's the, listen, when December 1st rolls around, if we don't have a deal on December 1st, we ain't going to have one on March 1st. In fact, we're probably not going to have one on May 1st. So if you're not having a deal by May 1st, I mean, if you've missed all of spring training in the first 5 weeks of the season, you obviously don't give a damn. You don't.
0: Well, so, I mean, they give a damn. They give a damn about what they want. And both sides think they're right. And they're, I mean, this is a strike or a lockout or whatever you want to call it. And yeah, I'm with you. I think it's going to happen. And you are correct that there's no plan B, because the commissioner of baseball has said out loud now, I want a salary cap. That's the hill he plans on dying on.
1: Right. And we know that's the hill the players have always died on.
0: Correct. So, David, hey, I know this, but that's not a plan B. You know, hey, you guys want a salary cap. You guys don't want a salary cap. Well, I can fix it. We'll split the season. I mean, that's do you want Coke or Pepsi? And I say I'll have milk. I mean, it's not a solution. It's how, you know, you think it helps, and you may be right. It's just, to me, that has nothing to do with where this negotiation is.
1: Okay, and you're probably right. Okay, but right now, there's no alternative. This was a four-year CBA. And 4 years down the road, you guys have nothing? Nothing. I just, you know, there are times, Mark, where there's going to be a work stoppage and I'm clearly on one side or the other. Like 20 years ago, I was totally on Bettman's side. I thought the NHL was right about pretty much everything. I don't feel this way this time.
0: We have missed perhaps the biggest baseball story of the year, however. It happened Tuesday night. And Monday night, actually. It didn't happen Tuesday. It happened Monday night. And I don't know if you're aware of it, because you probably weren't paying much attention to Athletics Diamondbacks baseball.
1: Monday night.
0: Yeah. Infielder Joshua Kuroda-Gorner was at the plate. He fouled off a ball. And he has an injury that I've never heard in the history of sports. I've never heard anybody having this. The play-by-play announcer may have had the best line I've ever heard. Because after they showed the replay a couple of times, it was obvious where the ball hit the batter. He did come up to the plate and singled, and then would play another full inning before leaving the game with a ruptured testicle.
1: Correct.
0: The play-by-play announcer, when they came back, says, well, he'll go to the plate with one strike and no balls. It may be the best line that's ever been delivered in baseball play-by-play, because he knew what he was saying, and he paused perfectly to get it out. But to reiterate, Joshua Kuroda, I think Grauner is how you say his last name. I'm not positive, and he's a rookie. I apologize to the family if I've mispronounced it. But he suffered a ruptured testicle. And yep. You can say all you want about certain players not being tough enough. And look it, I think hockey players are the toughest athletes on the planet. I always have. I always will. Football players are right there. Baseball players and basketball players get knocked for what they miss games for. I don't know of any hockey player or football player that ruptured a testicle and at least attempted to finish the game. Not to mention, he got a base hit with a broken ball. So I feel like we have to advance this baseball story, because I think if not, David and I will just go round and round. And I thought I would lighten the mood a little bit, or make your voice a couple of octaves higher.
1: Right. Emergency surgery on a ruptured testicle.
0: That's correct. He is now resting comfortably, according to MLB.com. My guess is ice seems to be what's needed.
1: Baby.
0: You got that right.
1: Let's
0: hope he can have one day. Miller and Moulton, the Pro Hour on the other side. Poll question today, who will win more games, the Seminoles or the Dolphins? It's closer than you may think. Miller and Moulton, millerandmoulton.com.
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2: All right, soccer's over for the United States, so I'm moving my attention toward football, college football. Y'all know the Big Ten is going to win the national championship for a fourth straight year. But let's see who the players are here. Indiana, they're going to repeat. Ohio State's going to be there. Oregon's going to be there. I'm looking for a fourth team to jump in that upper mix. It's going to be Lincoln Riley and USC. It's going to be Washington, Michigan. Did they get in the 10-win club? I don't know, but I'm ready to go with college football.
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World Cup ratings, huge. Yeah, I thought it was going to get to 40 million. I think when you bring in Telemundo and, you know, you might have 60 million people watching the World Cup final. SEC media days are going on. Greg Sankey, the commissioner of the SEC, talking about the SEC maybe seceding from college football. We'll have that for you coming up in a little bit. Training camps, NFL training camps opening up. We'll look at where the headlines are right now. And I got to see the movie Odyssey yesterday afternoon. Wife and I had a date, and we went to

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2: 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Real Muto. He's caught up the bag. He's out at second. And the ball game is over. 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
4: 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If you're scoring at home, or by yourself. Max Muncy hit a two-run homer as well. He is now in a tie with Ron Say for second most by a Dodger since the franchise moved to Los Angeles in 1958. Who is the all-time leading Los Angeles Dodger home run hitter? Marvin, you want to guess?
5: Mike Piazza. No, Duke Snider.
4: Well, no, because most of his was in New York. Yes, Dylan.
6: Steve Garvey.
4: Paulie, you got it?
7: I didn't look it up yet. I was going to go Piazza.
4: And Shohei would not be above them?
7: Would you get credit for the Brooklyn Dodgers?
4: No.
7: Okay.
4: No, because if you heard me, it's since they moved to Los Angeles. You don't get credit. 1958. So is it Garvey? Is it... Oh, Todd, you're going to guess?
8: Dusty Baker.
4: Dusty Baker. Love Dusty. Who was the L.A. Dodgers' all-time home run leader? Did anybody look it up? Yes, Paulie?
7: I just looked it up. I have Eric Karros with 270 home runs as a Dodger?
4: Dang.
7: I had to triple check this, but this is the Dodgers website.
4: I'm going to guess that that's accurate, but I never would have guessed Eric Karros.
7: Wow.
4: Eric Karros, great hair.
7: Ron Say, 228.
4: How many does Karros has? 264?
7: 270.
4: 270.
7: Duke Snider, if you want to go back before, is 389. Gil Hodges, 361.
4: Yeah. Yes, yes. How many does Shohei Ohtani have? Yes, Dylan.
6: So I went to Ohtani's Wikipedia. He has 302 career home runs, which I was like, oh, he has 300 with the Dodgers. I totally forgot about the Angels.
4: Yes. It's sad that you forget about the Angels. Mm-hmm. Coming up next hour, we'll talk some NBA stuff with Vincent Goodwill from the Mothership. Also, the biggest questions / storylines going into training camp. Hall of Fame inductees Drew Brees, Roger Craig, Larry Fitzgerald, Luke Kuechly, Adam Vinatieri. And Drew Brees, when he was on yesterday, said he gets 6 to 8 minutes. And I'm thinking, now I'm all in favor of that. Like when you go 30 minutes and the heat and humidity in Canton, Ohio, that time of the year, it's death. But what happens after 8 minutes? If you don't wrap up, do they play music? Now, they will put your speech on prompter. You do have to submit your speech. But I don't know if they give you give you the hook, flashing light, something like that. By the way, speaking of a light on the camera, Todd, during the Toddcast yesterday, for some reason, the topic came up about the light on a camera.
8: Yes. Whether it was one shade, one color versus another color, and I think I may have to go to an ophthalmologist based on everyone's view of that.
4: Okay, so I can play this?
8: Yeah, safe.
4: Okay, here you go.
8: You don't really think that that's red.
9: I do. I mean, maybe I'm colorblind.
8: Can you ask the guys what color that's supposed to be? You have communication. Hey. That's really bothering me. That's an orange with the bind the two? Are we looking at the same thing?
9: I'm hearing from the man in the high castle, Todd, that it is, in fact, absolutely red.
8: That's freaking me. Then I'm getting dizzy then. I'm like, this is really upsetting me right now.
9: All right, well, Todd, for the sake
8: it makes sense for it to be red or green, like a traffic light. But that color is orange.
9: It's not the most outlandish thing to think that it's orange.
8: I'm getting very... What color is my sock? Pink, right?
9: That looks pink, yeah.
8: Okay, which is similar to that.
9: Yeah. That's more of a magenta.
8: I'm trying to think of what would be something that's right. You think that's the color of an apple? Like a red apple?
9: There's different shades of
8: that's
9: red.
8: Not a shade.
9: Well, it's a light. It's a
8: you,
9: red
8: you
9: light.
8: Know why that, you know what shade of red that is? Orange.
9: Yeah, that's what shade it is.
8: That's what shade of red that is. It's a totally different color.
4: That's on the Toddcast, available at danpatrick.com. Todd freaked out yesterday. He's pulling people to the side after the Toddcast. Come look at this and tell me what color you think it is. You even went to Paulie.
0: I did.
4: So I knew you were panicked.
0: I trusted his opinion.
4: Yeah,
0: on
4: you're
0: that.
4: Like, come here. What color is that light? Yes, Paulie.
7: I pretended to agree with him and say it looked orange just to calm him down.
4: Play of the day brought to you by Tire Rack for over 40 years, helping you find the right tires, how and what and where you drive. TireRack.com. It's the way tire buying should be. David in Texas. Good morning, David. What do you have for me today?
1: Hey, I really enjoy the show. 5'11", 190. Thank you for your breakdown on the movie. I definitely want to watch Troy again before watching this movie. Mm. Also, I think we are missing out on the point of those segments. That is that Todd is probably leading the least valuable Dennett race right now.
4: Yeah, he usually wins it every year. But he's also won the most valuable Dennett. You're still not sure how to take that.
0: I'm not sure how to take that. I think it's a compliment, but they kind of cancel each other out.
4: Phil in Chicago. Hi, Phil. What do you have for me?
10: How you doing, Dan? I got something you might have some fun with. I've known Vinny Goodwill for 20 years. In fact, I made the mistake of hiring him into the business as a newspaper man. But anyway, he's got I want to appeal to your competitive edge. I talked to him last week, and I told him to challenge you in a three-point shooting contest. And he trash-talked me and said, well, you know who'd win that one.
4: Okay. Yeah, they all say that, and then they all pay the price. So, get in line. Get in line. Here's a side note. Tom Pelissero got laid off by the mothership yesterday. Now, among others, but Tom Pelissero is a talent, man. That guy could be a host. He looks great on TV. He has presence. He has knowledge. He can write. And look, it's a numbers game. I get it. They got a ton of insiders at the mothership, and he was at the NFL Network. I think that their reports, The Athletic is going to reach out to him. But, man, oh, man, that was one of those that I went, boy, he is too good to be walking on the streets right now. But hopefully Tom will get a job. Vincent Goodwill will join us coming up next hour. Anybody have any information on LeBron? Miami Heat kind of know what's going on, but made a mistake of letting everybody else know that they may know what's going on. And the storylines from NFL training camp. That's coming up. 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
2: All right, soccer's over for the United States, so I'm moving my attention toward football, college football. Y'all know the Big Ten is going to win the national championship for a fourth straight year. But let's see who the players are here. Indiana, they're going to repeat. Ohio State's going to be there. Oregon's going to be there. I'm looking for a fourth team to jump in that upper mix. It's going to be Lincoln Riley and USC. It's going to be Washington, Michigan. Did they get in the 10-win club? I don't know, but I'm ready to go with college football.
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0: It's going to be played at the cookout when I show up, right, Marv?
1: Oh, without question. It's a one seed.
0: This is Bobby Caldwell.
1: It is.
0: Yeah.
1: It's like James of Virginia-esque.
0: Yeah.
1: But we thought he was black for a long time.
0: When did you find out that he was white?
1: Probably in my early 20s.
0: Did you see like an album cover?
1: Yeah, so I saw a YouTube of somebody saying, you know he's white? And they're doing... Because Anthony Anderson, when we saw him in Tahoe,
0: yes,
1: he sang this at the celebrity karaoke, and he talked about the album was a silhouette.
0: Yes, Paulie.
2: I was in the same boat. I'd heard of Bobby Caldwell when I was young. I knew nothing about him. He kind of looks like one of the Gibb brothers, if you want to picture him. And the backstory of his musical influences,

0: Alrighty. 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
1: Alrighty, Dan. Well, I threw up there thoughts on The Odyssey.
0: Okay.
1: Loved it, liked it, hated it, or haven't seen it. 79% of people just haven't seen it yet.
0: Yeah. It hadn't been out that long, but if you get a chance, you can see it at an IMAX theater, as I did yesterday. You feel like you're in the movie. Yeah, Dylan.
1: Will you see it in a regular theater just for comparison's
0: no.
1: sake? No, you're good.
0: No. No. There's certain movies that, F1, that was a theater movie. Like, you have to see it. Certain things, you do an injustice to the movie when you see it on a smaller screen. Let's see. A couple of phone calls here. How about Brett in Washington? Brett, thanks for holding. What can I do for you?
2: Hey, Dan. First time, long time. 6 foot, and depending on my dehydration levels, 159 to 167.
0: Okay.
2: Before I get to my quick bit on the Miami Heat and the LeBron James gaffe, I'd be remiss if I didn't mention how much your show means to your fans. And I know you guys hear this on a daily basis, but one of my favorite times of day is listening to the show with my boys in the car, especially on the drive to school in the morning. And the sports knowledge and content that you provide gives us something fun to talk about. And it reminds me of all the years listening to sports talk radio with my dad.
0: Well, thank you.
2: So getting back to the Heat and LeBron James debacle, you know, we always hear about Heat culture and how aggressive and intense and buttoned up they are. Well, after this goof up, instead of going by Heat culture, we can refer to them as Team Preparation H because they're trying to cover their booty cheeks.
0: I see. Preparation H also for the Heat. See what they Brett did with that time?
3: Very clever. All right. The hemorrhoid ointment.
0: Just in case nobody knew about Preparation H.
3: What is that?
0: Preparation
3: H. Is that a candy
0: bar? Denny in Portland. Hi, Denny. What do you have for me today?
4: Yeah, good morning, Dan.
0: Good morning.
4: Hey, I don't know. I'm not sure if you're following what's going on here in Portland with the Blazers. We have a new owner, same guy that owns the Golden Knights. Anyway, my real question is, what do you think about Ja Morant coming here, him teaming up with Dame? You think he's going to be an asset to the team or maybe deterrent?
0: I can only hope that he'll be able to realize his potential, realize how special playing in the NBA is, the talents that he has, the money he's going to make. Maybe, you know, he was with Memphis. That's a young team. Maybe Dame can help him. Maybe, you know, just have that realization of, God, you have this window. Take advantage of it. You can do wonderful things for an entire city, for yourself, the NBA. But, you know, with the expectations, you know, that with all that talent, people expect you to be great. We have forgotten about you. We should not be forgetting about somebody as talented as that. Like Zion Williamson, he's one of those guys that I used to watch for the highlight. Now, it kind of happens if I'm watching, but not necessarily for him. But I do give him credit. He seems to be more consistent. And I hope he realizes this is going to end one day, and you look back and you go, man, I wasted an opportunity. Yes, Dylan.
1: Yeah, that draft ended up interesting because at the beginning of their NBA careers, everyone, myself included, was like, John Morant's the better, like, he should have been the number one pick. And then that sort of actually sort of swung back around, I think.
0: Well, but if you're looking like everything, and not just basketball.
1: Correct.
0: Ja Morant was going to be the better basketball player because I didn't think Zion would be able to have that weight on his body and try to stay in shape. I just didn't think that that was going to be possible. Ja Morant was 6'2 and could jump as well as anybody. I mean, there's the highlight where he catches somebody's going up for a shot and he jumps and catches it. And I went, you kind of had to watch it again. Like, he has those moments. God, it's so rare. And you see somebody like that, and they take it for granted. Yeah, Paulie.
5: 3 years ago, Ja Morant averaged 27 points, 8 assists, and 6 rebounds. He was an all-purpose highlight film and a great player. He had everything.
0: Roy in Connecticut. Hi, Roy. What do you have for me today?
6: Hey, Dan and Danette. First time ever. So please, thank you for taking my call. Love you guys. Dan, I've been listening to you since the mothership. I mean, I love you, Rich, Stu, God rest his soul. So it's really a privilege here to be talking on your show. Dan, my question is because I feel like you're someone who has, like, real insight, so that's why I listen to the show every day. We saw with the World Cup and at the final, like the halftime and the spreading of love and everything they did on the field, and you saw the crowd and everything, and it just made me wonder, especially someone like you who's been doing this for a long time, what is it that sports has that regular life, like with people, we don't have? Like, what can we take from sports to inject into the population to make us be like that all the time?
0: Well, I don't know if there's a magic elixir, but the one thing that sports has is it's not scripted, that you don't know. And every time somebody says somebody doesn't have a chance, I always correct them. They do have a chance because they're going to be on the field or on the court. Might not be, you know, maybe 1%, but you do have a chance. And how many times have we come away going, I don't believe what I just saw? Like the Knicks, great story. Indiana football, great story. You just, you know, USA hockey, it's not scripted. You go to a movie, you can find out what the ending is of the movie, if you want, by somebody who's already seen it. The formula here is, there is no formula. You just tune in and you go, I don't know what's going to happen. And I remember having that conversation with Spike Lee when the Red Sox came back and beat the Yankees. And we were talking about what makes sports great. And he said, because you can't script it. And, of course, his Yankees ended up losing. He wanted to script it. If I would have told him what the script was after game 3, he wouldn't have believed it. He'd say, no way. All right. Final hour on this Pizza Wednesday coming up. We're going to talk about the headlines going into NFL training camp. I got to get around to this. I keep talking about it. Who's going in the confessional? Who's going in, Marvin? All righty. 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

0: Salutations, friends of Southwest Florida. How are you today? Welcome, company. Let's do this and motor through a hump day Wednesday. We always have fun on Wednesday. Now, some lesser people would say there's not much going on. I always say there's no such thing as a slow news day, just slow news people and slow talk show hosts. We're going to have some fun here. We're gonna do it. I promise, for the next 3 hours on the Craig Sheeman Radio Network. 94.1 FM if you're in the Fort Myers area, out westward toward the causeway, beaches, the islands, all that. 94.1 will do you just fine. If you're heading north, pick it up for Fort Myers up into toward Charlotte County. Punta Gorda, still pretty strong there on 103.3. If you're going south to Collier County, Marco Island, Alligator Alley, 105.9. We stream everywhere. Anywhere on the globe, you can do that. 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If you want to jump on, it's 239-479-5551. Coming up in a minute, we're gonna dive into, it looks like another professional Miami sports team social media person has done a poor job and gotten fired. This is a theme down there now. The final ratings and attendance figures for World Cup are in America. Did it pretty well, people. We'll discuss that. Not a lot of news out of SEC Media Day, but we got our eye on that. And of course, I got a little bit of NFL news. We'll jump in as the program continues. And being that it is Wednesday, that means we have stuff. 4 o'clock. It's a Wig Wednesday with Wig News. First Fast everywhere. Of course, he had his own Texter birthday party with a good chunk of our audience on Saturday. We'll have to get an update on that. And then we got trivia, which is excellent today. Excellent trivia. And we'll have Wednesday Wisdom Fun Facts brought to you by Shula's to give you a chance to win a gift card there. But first, we say hello to Chris. Chris, how are you?
1: Hello. Doing well.
0: What's new? Nothing, huh?
1: Yeah.
0: Nothing. It's the dog days of summer.
1: Not a lot. Not a lot new. The Red Sox keep winning.
0: Oh, yeah.
1: They won their 14th in a row last night. They're playing game one of a doubleheader, and they got the lead in the top of the sixth right now as well over the Orioles, winning 6-2 currently, looking to make it 15 in a row.
0: Wow. That's red hot.
1: That is very hot.
0: Unfortunately, your Marlins are not hot anymore.
1: Opposite of the Red Sox.
0: Yeah, but you bet against the Marlins. You went with your head, not your heart, and you came out a winner.
1: I did. Astros minus 125 last night against the Marlins. I think they won 8-5.
0: Yeah.
1: Nice win there for the Stros.
0: Good job.
1: And the Marlins keep losing.
0: Sure. I took a big bite of the pie last night. There were ridiculous over numbers in Washington versus Colorado. Hit them all across the board.
1: There was a reason. There was a reason.
0: Yeah. Yeah. All right. So we could chop it up here and get us some things. So, Chris, you remember, was it maybe it was 3 years ago? There was a social media person with the Dolphins, and they decided to go out to practice, took a little video of Tua and put it out there on social media, getting everybody excited about the upcoming season. Except he or she chose a pretty wobbly pass that was short, and then that added and posted it. And everybody had the narrative that Tua had the weak arm and whatever. And I believe that person was fired or reassigned or something, no longer in charge. I couldn't help but think if that same person, maybe staying in the Miami area, got a job with your Miami Heat, because we got ourselves a situation here.
1: Yeah, that would make sense, like on the surface.
0: So in case you are unaware, the Heat accidentally, quote unquote, posted a YouTube link entitled LeBron James Introductory Press Conference, unquote. Oh, and by the way, I had the date of July 27th. What is today? The 22nd?
1: Second.
0: Okay.
1: So Sunday.
0: So that went out. And then it had to be pulled down. It certainly feels like, hey, somebody spilled the beans. The team had to release a statement that says, no, we were just getting prepared in case, which nobody believes that. Chris, I think LeBron James may be coming home again, but not to Cleveland, to Miami. And by the way, I think this social media person was also fired This was a big mistake.
1: There is an opening in the Heat social media team today. I don't know if it was there yesterday, but it's there today.
0: Okay. Did you look, or did somebody point it out that...
1: I saw it on Twitter that the position was open.
0: Yeah, preparing for the possibility. Not 5 days out, they're not. That's crazy.
1: Would they do an introductory press conference on a Sunday?
0: Oh.
1: That was the only thing that was a little odd to me.
0: Well... Sports Talk Radio comes out swinging Monday morning.
1: Yeah,
0: first take on ESPN. I mean, you're the lead story on a Monday.
1: Yeah.
0: I don't know.
1: And we can't wait that much longer for LeBron to make a decision, or at least to announce that he's made a decision.
0: Till Sunday?
1: Well, I'm just saying, like, if he wants to have the eyes of the world, or have Sports Talk Radio in this country talk about him. We got NFL training camps next week.
0: Yeah, we do.
1: Now it's towards the back half of next week, but it's still next week. At some point, LeBron's got to make the decision here if he wants to be the belle of the ball for 48 hours.
0: Well, I had thought in my mind that maybe World Cup Sunday might be the way to do it. You get the crawl on the bottom, but you're still going to share worldwide headlines with soccer on Monday. So he ultimately decided, no, last Sunday was not the day. So move it to the next Sunday. Nothing going on. It's a void. Yeah, true. We have camps, but, you know, unless somebody gets hurt or doesn't report, he can own the week. He can own it. So, but I'm just wondering, did Cleveland and Golden State and Philadelphia also prepare in advance for the possibility with their social media pages?
1: I haven't seen that.
0: I haven't either. I think there's some there. That's what I think. And then particularly with the Heat responding, saying, no, we were just preparing, and also allegedly firing said person. There's some smoke with this fire.
1: Well, if you're just preparing, first of all, I think, maybe I'm wrong on this assumption, but I would think that anybody in the Miami Heat social media group, staff, hierarchy, they would know how to start a live stream on YouTube.
0: Yeah.
1: We wouldn't necessarily need to test that. And if we were going to test that.
0: Yes.
1: Wouldn't you test that with a headline of, like, testing?
0: Yeah, I would do a test.
1: Or Miami Heat press conference 1, whatever it is.
0: Yeah.
1: Not LeBron James introductory press conference. Like, those are words that are being searched often this time of right now.
0: Yeah, those are hot SEO words, as they say in the biz.
1: So steer clear and go, you know, Miami Heat test 1.
0: Yeah.
1: And there's your test.
0: Yeah.
1: Yeah. Again, I think that's a step too far.
0: Uh-huh. I do too.
1: But even if you want to test it just to make sure, you don't put the title LeBron James Introductory Press Conference unless you know something.
0: That's too specific. I mean, the only thing missing there is a 3-year deal for $150 million.
1: Right.
0: Now, it would not be unusual for a news organization to have, for example, an obituary of a famous person who's still alive, ready to go. This is normal.
1: Oh, really?
0: Yeah. For example.
1: It's a weird job, huh?
0: Well, they got to be ready.
1: You got to just, like, play the death game.
0: I'm just totally using this as an example. All right. Jimmy Carter, before he died, he was 100 years old.
1: We knew it was coming.
0: CBS News has that obit ready to go with video packages and the whole thing. They got it on standby. Every once in a while, they'll accidentally leak news that somebody died when they didn't. But just like this. But this is bad on the social media, and I just wonder if there's some there.
1: Now, if there is there, and this is LeBron's decision, what was the priority? It's not winning, because you would have gone to Philly, right?
0: I keep hearing they say fun. Fun is the priority. What's more fun than South Beach?
1: Okay, so LeBron is new to the game of golf.
0: Yeah.
1: Once you is get it hooked. Crazy to say that he picked the Miami Heat because he can golf year round?
0: Yeah. And no, like, it's not crazy.
1: And if it were Golden State, like, okay, that's right up the road. What, 50-minute flight, private jet from Van Nuys to whatever the airport there is, and then a car ride over to the stadium and back. But that's still an extra hour and a half of travel every practice day. Cuts down on the golf time.
0: And up there, you could golf, but you got a lot of foggy, dewy, damp, 49-degree mornings in the Bay.
1: You don't get that in South Florida, where you got a 7:30 game.
0: Yes.
1: You can have that 10:30 tee time, still, or 8:30 tee time.
0: Yes.
1: Still go through your pregame and all that stuff. If this is his choice, I think golf was a large factor in picking the team. I think Miami will be good.
0: Yeah.
1: Even with LeBron on that team. And let's say they add another piece. I don't know how they do that with the cap, but let's say Mickey Erickson says, I don't care about paying a luxury tax or whatever apron we land on. We got a window. We're going to get one more.
0: Yeah.
1: That's still like, they're still a big piece away, I think, from contending in the East.
0: Yeah. And you're looking at, okay, let's go to the, because if he goes to Golden State, I'm going to tell you right now, that team feels old against a crowded horse race. Go to the East. Okay, LeBron's come back to the East. Because when he was in the East, he was in the finals every year. Now, do you go to Cleveland? Do you go to Philadelphia? Do you go to Miami? All right, but you want to have fun. You want to play golf. It's the whole thing. I mean, Miami's not going to be horrible.
1: No.
0: They have three really good players if he comes.
1: I'd actually say it's the other way. Like in the East, yes, you have the monsters that are OKC and San Antonio.
0: Yeah.
1: But tell me who the third best team in the East is. It changes every single year. It's Minnesota one year. It's Denver the next year. Could it be the Lakers one year? There's a lot of the East, you don't have the big dog hanging out there.
0: Yeah.
1: Unless you want to put the Knicks in that category. You've also got a Pacers team that's going to come back healthy next year. You've also got a Celtics team that I still think is going to be pretty darn good. We all wrote the Celtics off going into this season.
0: Right.
1: And they were the 2 seed in the East.
0: I think I've already forgotten.
1: Yeah, here's Cleveland's still going to be good. Like the East is deep now.
0: Yeah, they are. Let me ask you this: let me put you in LeBron's head here when you're making this decision. All right, you go to Cleveland. I think you got a James Harden problem. Think about it. You got 1, maybe 2 years left in your career. Do you want to attach your thing to James Harden? And the same question could be asked about Joel Embiid. He's never available in April.
1: So what I would say to the James Harden in Cleveland thing is there are people, especially yesterday, this was a big thing, that the reason LeBron's waiting is trying to find a place to send Harden to.
0: I agree. In fact, if I'm going to be honest, I think that this whole delay is not LeBron's ego. Let's soak it in. It's me, which there is some of that. I think Rich Paul's trying to work a trade for another piece along with or to get rid of to make what something's going on.
1: Yeah, that makes sense.
0: Maybe it's AD. I don't know. I think there's some there. They're trying to work some massive deal, get a dance partner who will go ahead and trade. And now when you deal with these massive contracts, a lot of times you got to have a third team involved. You know, do teams want to willingly help out the LeBron situation? Probably not. So I think that's the reason for the delay. I could be wrong. I don't think LeBron's sitting at home with his wife every night going, boy, yesterday I'm feeling Cleveland. What do you think about Philadelphia? I don't think that's going on.
1: I mean, if it's Savannah, his wife, who's making the decision, she would have stayed in Los Angeles or Miami.
0: Mm-hmm. Yeah.
1: She doesn't want to go to Cleveland. I know she's from there, right?
0: I think she's from there. Yeah. High school sweetheart situation.
1: I get that.
0: Yeah.
1: It's still Cleveland in November, December, January, February.
0: When your husband's gone.
1: Right. It's still a brutal place to live for those 4 months.
0: Yeah.
1: At least when you compare it to Southern California or South Florida.
0: I agree. Let's say hello to the text line. See what's on people's minds here. Bongo Bird checking in. Happy Wig Wednesday. First Fast Everywhere. That's at 4 o'clock. Che 2, good afternoon, fellas. Can't believe I stayed up for the Phillies game just for the dumbest base running in the game. I read about this. I didn't see it. What happened? Did somebody?
1: Yeah, he got caught in a pickle between home and third in the game.
0: In the game?
1: Yeah.
0: Oh, that's just a no-no.
1: Yeah, and I didn't see the video, but I saw the picture. I don't know if he was sent by the third base coach or if he ignored the signs and said, I'm going to go for glory here.
0: Don Mattingly's going to be hot with somebody. Mr. Potato Head, is there money in it for LeBron by dragging it out besides the contract? No, I don't think so. No. Kevin, hey, Craig, Ben Maller mentioned you on his show this morning. Really? For those who don't know, Ben Maller is, well, it's overnight on the West Coast on Fox, Fox Sports Radio, and early morning here on the East Coast. Ben is one of the few people that are still there that when I was there at Fox Sports Radio in Los Angeles. So, Kevin, first of all, I love Ben Maller. If you ever get a chance, tell him I said hi. I'm curious what he said and what context, because we have not worked together since 2010. It's been 16 years. If he's bringing me up today, I am curious as a cat to know why. Let me know, Kevin. Give me the context. But it's all good. The Jimmer. Better place and golf. That's awesome for making your decision. Wig checking in. You just named West teams and said East. I don't know. Purple Pirate. Update. Guns have... Whoa, is that what's going on? All right, I got a couple of updates from you guys. The I-75 is absolutely shut down near Alico. And Purple Pirate just said guns have been drawn.
1: What?
0: So Purple Pirate, again, I need more information. So are the police out there with guns drawn? Or are there bad guys running around with guns drawn? We got ourselves a situation, I-75 in Alico. And traffic is jacked up and stopped. What's up, guys? I hear you say what you're saying about LeBron. I'm still saying he goes to the LA Clippers. That's from Grumpy.
1: He's not going to the Clippers.
0: No. Tis. Tons of police presence heading east on Corkscrew. Beware. Yeah, that would be toward I-75.
1: I don't see anything.
0: Let me see if my traffic traffic app is all red over by Alico.
1: I'm just looking at the news.
0: Okay. I got nothing there. Hadn't backed up on my... All right, I'll keep an eye on this. All right, so anybody with any information, are they on Alico, like closer to 41 or closer to 75? I guess closer to 75 if 75 is starting to back up. Let me know. I'll be glad to get the information out and do a little breaking news here for everybody. Dime Club quarterback, happy hump day, fellas. Go Birds.
1: No Eagles slander on the rundown today.
0: I don't have any planned.
1: If it happens, it's organic.
0: It's very organic. Kevin says that Ben Maller was talking about legends that have broadcast out of that studio. He's in the old studio next to where he is currently. Oh, I got you. Jeez.
1: Thought he had a Rory hot take and wanted some backup.
0: Who's that?
1: Ben Maller.
0: Ben Maller? Ben Maller's excellent with creating his own opinions. He doesn't need any help from me, that's for sure. I mean, dude, he's been there for 20 years. You know what? 25 years. That's impossible in this day and age. Now somebody's sending me a picture of the police situation. Wow, guns are drawn. Okay. Woo. What's that all about? That was Purple Pirate sending in the picture, I think. Oh, yeah. It looks like good guys getting bad guys, he says. 239 Bill, when Phillies runner got caught in a pickle at third, guy on third, went to third, and then back to second, got tagged out. Tom Brady is Thanos. I am literally pulling up to it. Should have eyes on the scene in about 5 minutes. Stammer time. All lanes of I-75 shut down just south of Alico.
1: Ooh, both ways?
0: All lanes 75 shut down south of Alico due to trooper-involved shooting after a pursuit that ended in a crash. Expect significant delays.
1: Man.
0: Do you think our guys at Wink News know about this? They got police scanners, right?
1: I'm sure they do.
0: It's not my duty to go down to the hall and say, hey, I got a hot tip for you from my listeners. They probably are all over this, right?
1: They probably have got this, yeah.
0: Yeah, okay.
1: I mean, they're the news people, you know?
0: Yeah.
1: How would you feel if LeBron signed and one of the news anchors came in here and told us about it? Would you be slightly offended?
0: All right, I got a follow-up question. Do I know about it? Do I already know about it? Or are they actually telling me?
1: I don't know.
0: Like, dang, how did I miss that, right?
1: Because I know that happens sometimes, like when we're doing a show and news breaks at 3 o'clock, the 5 o'clock crew's not listening, it hasn't heard us react to it, and then somebody will text in, hey, Lamar Jackson retired. It's like, I got it, thank you.
0: I would have people try to be helpful and tell me something that, you know, actually happened like a day and a half ago.
1: Yeah.
0: Yeah, because they're just not finding out.
1: Right. It's like, I got it.
0: It happens. All right, Jimmer in Fort Myers has just given me the updated traffic picture on Google Maps with all the red. Yeah, right there in Estero, lockdown. Woo! Rolling Thunder, Department of Transportation says 75 shut down at Alico. FinFan, yes, Chris, both directions. Cops have rifles drawn.
1: Man.
0: We need rifles for pulling somebody over?
1: Let's be safe, everyone.
0: Yeah. Wow. All right, now the backup. Backup on 75 halfway to Bonita. That's from 239. It's going to get more and more backed up.
1: Yeah, well, if nobody can move, it's only going to get worse.
0: Yeah. Let's see here. Matt Patricia's pencil. I just saw the memo on the overhead. We got like some every few miles, we got like a digital
1: the scoreboard. Yeah, the scoreboards.
0: I got 75.

0: many choppers does Lee County have? Not a lot. Like, I'm relatively speaking, I lived in L.A. where there were dozens anytime there was an incident. Every news station had their own.
1: I'd be surprised if the sheriff's office has...
0: I thought they have one.
1: More than two? Yeah, sounds right.
0: Yeah. They show them off every once in a while when they go to an event and kind of show off their cool stuff.
1: I mean, anything... How many helicopters do you need down here?
0: Yeah.
1: You know?
0: Two max.
1: Right. That was my thought. Anything over seems excessive.
0: That's right. Vince and Michael, happy hump day. Hoping LeBron James makes up his mind really soon. Actually, don't really care, but my feeling is that he will be going to either Miami or Philadelphia. We just want it over with at this point, right? You don't?
1: I'm okay with it.
0: You don't mind it dragging on?
1: What else are we going to talk about, Craig?
0: You got Adam Silver pulling his hair out, trying to put a schedule together.
1: Wrong. Doesn't have hair. He's bald.
0: Lori the streamer checking in. That's by my street, 1 mile from that scene. All right. Well,
1: you know what?
0: Stay safe, Lori.
1: How about this, Adam Silver?
0: Uh-huh.
1: Why don't you schedule the games without knowing what team LeBron's on? How about that?
0: Can't do it.
1: And if LeBron doesn't get a few extra primetime games, then he doesn't get a few extra primetime games.
0: That means he's got to cover his rear end, and that means that Golden State, Miami, Cleveland, and Philadelphia all have to have Christmas games. How about they play each other?
1: But Golden State, you're probably going to put them on anyway. Steph. You got to milk Steph for all that he's worth. He's only got a few years left in the league.
0: Yeah, yeah.
1: Philly, I don't care if LeBron's on there or not. They're going to get the max number of nationally televised games.
0: Yeah.
1: I think it's 9 is the max that you can have.
0: Mm-hmm.
1: Miami with Giannis, they were still going to get a few. And who was the other? Cleveland.
0: Yeah.
1: Right there.
0: Put a Donovan Mitchell noon tip off for Cleveland on Christmas Day.
1: Exactly.
0: Against, I don't know, the defending champions or something.
1: Put him against Miami.
0: Sure. Sure. You're safe.
1: You're safe.
0: That's a safe pick.
1: You're safe no matter what.
0: Hmm. Cougar Hunter says, I think Lee County has two helicopters. There's always one in Lehigh. LOL. Matt Patricia's pencil. Why is a prerequisite that LeBron plays on Christmas Day? Well, he's the face of the league, and they want as many people to watch, and they're going to have their Christmas game. And by the way,
1: but it doesn't really matter
0: now
1: anymore.
0: They're also competing with the NFL, and it's a moot point.
1: Their audience got cut in half.
0: Yeah. You know who I'm watching? I'm watching, let's see, Chris, well, who's, I can't remember. We got the Christmas Day schedule out.
1: Oh, I got it
0: right
1: here.
0: I'm probably watching, I don't know who I'm watching. Who is the, trying to think back, probably Patrick Mahomes.
1: Nope, it is Green Bay at Chicago and Buffalo at Denver.
0: All right, Josh Allen. Wow, you think about, okay. Caleb Williams, Jordan Love.
1: Oh, and Rams, Seahawks.
0: Okay.
1: It's a triple. Oh, it's a triple. Nobody's watching the NBA.
0: Adam Silver, put your darn schedule out. Chris is right. Chris is right about this. Just put the schedule out. LeBron plays where he plays, and we're all watching NFL football on Christmas Day after we open presents.
1: And the NFL came out with a sledgehammer on Christmas Day, too.
0: Yeah, there's no room. There's no room in the inn for NBA.
1: You got Packers, Bears at 12:30. Bills Broncos is your middle game, and Rams Seahawks is the you got to watch all those games.
0: Yeah,
1: every one of them.
0: Yeah. All right. Well, sorry, NBA. Lori, this streamer says my husband is actually in the yard watching helicopters fly around. That's incredible.
1: Dudes are so basic.
0: Who?
1: Dudes.
0: Just guys.
1: Okay.
0: Out in the front yard watching whether somebody's digging a hole or whether a helicopter's flying. We're
1: so
0: watching.
1: Simple, like watching a storm roll in.
0: Oh yeah, I love it.
1: It's awesome. We're so simple.
0: Yeah.
1: It's kind of amazing how simplistic the human man is.
0: Yeah, basic. Halftime hero. Hats off to first responders out there. Be safe. Do you think we can host a USA only 64 team World Cup? And you think 16 to 20 years from now. And the Celtics will play LeBron on Christmas.
1: What do you mean? Like host an entire World Cup in the United States?
0: I mean, I think we could do it.
1: Yeah, logistically, we could absolutely do it.
0: I mean, we shared the load with Mexico and Canada, but...
1: I'd say we're the only country that's equipped to do that.
0: Yeah. Yeah.

0: maybe. I don't even think England. It's too condensed.
1: It's too small.
0: It's too condensed. So, yeah. like France is big, but yeah. I don't know how many stadiums they have that are that big.
1: Yeah.
0: Spain, same problem.
1: Yeah.
0: Outside of Barcelona and Madrid, you just don't have that many big stadiums.
1: Yeah, what do we have? Like, Thailand has one stadium, right? I mean,
0: New Zealand.
1: Same thing in my brain.
0: Not the same thing. They're very different places.
1: Kenny Bear, my Christmas present, Bears versus Packers in Chicago. Looking forward to it.
0: It's going to be great. Oh, and we will get a snow game on Christmas, I would venture to say.
1: I hope so.
0: Between the Bears, the Broncos, and the Seahawks hosting a game,
1: yeah,
0: we should get something.
1: Mm-hmm.
0: We should get some weather.
1: Yeah. Rolling Thunder, I watched a woman.
0: Careful.
1: Stroke a coal-fired pizza oven this morning. I was mesmerized. Yeah, we'll watch. If there's a process involved, it's something we don't do every day, we'll watch it.
0: That sounds so cool.
1: All right. Okay, we'll continue to keep an eye on the popo situation over there at Alico and 75-ish. Be careful out there. Take a different route. I'm sure 41 is going to fill up fast with all that going on. Speaking of the World Cup, I got some amazing numbers. The ratings and attendance figures are in. We'll talk some NFL football. We'll get to more of your text. And of course, at the top of the hour, it's a Wig Wednesday with Wig News, first, fast, everywhere. All that coming up. Craig Sheeman and company on The Fan, Southwest Florida Sports Authority.
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1: 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All right, I got more details. I don't have a lot. But Lee County Sheriff's Office, they are on the scene conducting an active investigation on Interstate 75 southbound, closing all lanes while on the site. Apparently around 2:40 p.m., so about an hour ago, law enforcement blocked all southbound lanes near mile marker 126. All right, so is this just southbound or is just northbound still crawling? If you're out there, we'll get that information out. But, I mean, this has been backed up for about an hour now. I imagine this is going miles in either direction. The Florida Highway Patrol on location. They're the lead investigator. So Lee County is assisting the Florida Highway Patrol. And it remains unclear why law enforcement is on location or how long this this problem on the roads will be. I could tell you only because listeners to this show have sent us pictures on the text line of rifles drawn at one point. It looked like to me it was on Alico near I-75, but I couldn't tell if it was on the highway or not. I don't get about wrong information. And everything I've just given you in the last minute came straight from our Wink News site. They are in contact with the sheriff's office. They're getting more information. They got a reporter on the way to the scene to find out what's going on. And that's all we have. So we'll see.
22: I'd say the rest of the day, if you do take 75 to get wherever you go, either into work or home from work, use your Waze, your Google Maps, whatever you got to use, and it'll pop up an alternate route for you.
1: See, here's the deal. If shots have already been fired, all right, now, whether it be by the police or by, I don't know, if they're bad guys, we don't know. Those bullet casings, that's now evidence, so they'll have to be marked. I mean, if that's the case, you can write off the rest of the afternoon traffic-wise.
22: This feels like it's going to be an all-day thing.
1: Yeah. Me bounds checking in. Northbound is also backed up way beyond Corkscrew as far as I could see. Yeah, okay. So it's both directions. Thank you for that. Matt Patricia's pencil. I just passed Alico Road going northbound on 41. Didn't seem to be much traffic. Turning north or south of Alico. Just the usual afternoon volume. All right. That's a hot tip right now. That will not be the case a half hour from now, as people will divert themselves. Jimmer in Fort Myers, driving from Naples to Fort Myers to get off Bonita and take Three Oaks. Traffic not bad. All right, so the feeder system, still good.
22: Still operating at a functional level.
1: And maybe that's because we're at the benefit of this being 3, 4 o'clock in the afternoon. I mean, people get off work at 5 and then boom. It's going to be
22: a
1: cluster.
22: I've often had a theory that this is a earlier get out of work market than a later one.
1: 425 instead of 5?
22: Our 4 to 5 is maybe a little busier than our 5 to 6. Maybe I'm wrong on that.
1: Yeah.
22: You know, since I don't drive really either one of those hours, but
1: right.
22: I see the tail end of what you get in the 5 o'clock hour.
1: Yeah. Yeah. Let's see here. Boat Boobies, were you or Chris able to attend Wig's soiree last weekend? How many people showed up? I did not. I got tied up. I couldn't make it up there. Chris was gone. But I saw some pictures. It was a nice crowd. Wig will give you a full report on Wig News at the top of the hour.
22: It was about 10 to 20, I'd say.
1: Yeah. It was a lot of our longtime hardcore regulars that are the backbone of the company. They were there. So I'm looking forward to hearing Wig on Wig Wednesday coming up at the top of the hour with that. All right. I will continue to monitor the situation with the police and traffic at I-75. So ratings are in. Wow. So in North America, so this is all of North America. The World Cup final on Sunday, Spain and Argentina. Did you see this number yet?
22: No, I have not.
1: 60. 60 million.
22: What was the U.S. number?
1: So on Fox in America, it was 39 million.
22: Wow.
1: It peaked at 51 million.
22: Wow.
1: Yeah, 51.6. So then you add in Telemundo, who did 22 million. You add that to the Fox 39, but you're getting to 60 million.
22: Yeah.
1: That's just phenomenal.
22: A proper footballing nation we are.
1: Yeah.
22: How about that?
1: We just showed everybody how to do it. We took a sport that's been around, and for some reason, America didn't pay much attention to it over the last 100 years. The rest of the world has, and we then we took it up a notch. Showed you how to do it.
22: Take that, England.
1: Yeah, England. we took something else from you. By the way, so the out of all the games that aired on the Fox products, we had 104 matches, yep. I believe. Okay. The average... These are the 3 o'clock in the afternoon. This is 7 p.m. at night, 10 o'clock on the West.
22: Had whatever. Some noon games.
1: Yeah.
22: Yeah.
1: Average, all 104, 7.7 million.
22: That is incredible.
1: Yeah. Yeah.
22: The Fox executives have to be doing backflips.
1: Fox executives are going, why don't we have this every summer?
22: Right.
1: So this is Fox, FS1, and Tubi. Apparently combined average 7.7 million. Now, 4 years ago, we averaged 3.6 million. So we more than doubled the audience.
22: It, yeah.
1: 2018 did not crack 3 million. It was 2.8. It was like a Stanley Cup game.
22: Now, that was the World Cup that the U.S. was not a part of.
1: In 2018?
22: In 2018, yeah.
1: Okay.
22: That one was, where was that one? Is that Brazil?
1: I can't remember.
22: I think that was Brazil.
1: All right. And then actual attendance, like World Cup total attendance back in the day. I believe the old record was like 3 million. We broke that in the round, the
22: knockout round or the group stage.
1: The group stage. So total attendance for every match, 7 million. So we more than doubled attendance of past World Cup records. And overall, all those numbers I gave you, ratings and all that, add them all up, shake them all up. 6 billion people. Oh, it's the same 6 billion if people doubled up.
22: There's some crossover.
1: I mean,
22: there's
1: only 8 billion people on Earth, but they 6 billion viewers collectively watch the World Cup.
22: Now, the attendance numbers, there is some context to that yeah. this was the first World Cup where they expanded from 32 to 48 teams, so you pair that with the size of our stadiums and all of the stadiums that we have holding 65 at least.
1: Yes.
22: That's how you get that number. I've seen some, not reports, rumors mm-hmm. that FIFA internally has already decided they're going to 64.
1: Yeah,
22: for the next World Cup. But yeah. I wonder with the stadium sizes if you will get the same number of in-person spectators.
1: I know. If it's going to be a dud and we're going to be in 30,000 seat stadiums,
22: well, okay,
1: and 64 teams.
22: So the FIFA rule yeah. is like the natural grass playing surface.
1: Yeah, yeah.
22: It's also 40,000 is the minimum for a World Cup stadium.
1: But here in America, we could fill out an 80,000 seat stadium like that.
22: That's what and not just one 80,000 yeah. seat stadium. We got 12 of them that we can fill out.
1: We are equipped.
22: Yes.
1: For this.
22: We have
1: better than anybody.
22: We have I think FIFA is going to come back here every 12 years.
1: Yeah.
22: And maybe it's a combo USA Mexico combo USA can whatever, maybe we do the three host nations again.
1: Mm-hmm.
22: I don't know how FIFA looks at this, and by every metric, every single one.
1: Yeah.
22: It was a raging success of a World Cup. Yeah. Even by successful World Cup standards.
1: Mm, yeah. It's a home run slam dunk.
22: The time of it works out perfect where you can put the European teams playing at 3 o'clock in the afternoon, which is prime time for them.
1: Yeah.
22: The Western Hemisphere, we get to watch our teams in prime time. You can stick those teams later on in the day. The Asian teams, you could put them on at night here, and it's not a crazy time that they're running over there. We don't have to build a single hotel. Let yeah. alone stadium. We don't have to build a single hotel
1: yeah.
22: to host the World Cup. We got it. Airports, hotel, any infrastructure you need, we've got it.
1: I remember when Indianapolis bid for the Super Bowl, the last one they had 10 years ago, I don't know. They had to build a brand new Marriott. It's a metropolitan area with a lot of hotels, but they had to get one more big one yeah. in there. But we don't have to do that anywhere else for these cities for World Cup soccer.
22: We had phenomenal venues like Vegas.
1: Yeah.
22: That just opted out because they're like, hey, you know what? We're good.
1: Yeah.
22: We got too much on our plate as is. Do you think people will want to go to Hammond when, you know, which we'll call it the Chicagoland Stadium when the World Cup comes back?
1: That's a great point.
22: That'll be a new 80,000 seat stadium.
1: So we gotta book a hotel in downtown Chicago. We gotta commute to Hammond. That's not good.
22: The Chiefs just released renderings today of their new stadium.
1: Yeah, you just showed me.
22: We held World Cup games at Arrowhead. That thing is what, 40 years old?
1: I think it's older than that.
22: Older than that? Yeah, 50 years old? Like, that's an old stadium.
1: Yeah, it is. And by the way, this new one is too SoFi-ish with the translucent roof.
22: I need to become an architect. I'll start giving these things some life.
1: Yeah.
22: A little bit of nuance here.
1: Yeah.
22: Like a big arrowhead at the front of the stadium.
1: Give me something shaped like an arrowhead.
22: I don't like saying nice things about the Buffalo Bills.
1: Yeah.
22: I will stand up and commend them. For one, not putting a roof on their stadium.
1: Yes.
22: And two, the Buffalo statue's outside.
1: Yeah.
22: When you look at it, it's like, oh, I know where I am now.
1: Yeah.
22: This is Buffalo.
1: Have some character.
22: Yeah.
1: Come to think of it, let's put a lion outside of Ford Field. We probably have one.
22: But like, I like Ford Field because you got the brick facade.
1: Yeah, it's interesting.
22: It looks like it belongs in downtown Detroit.
1: Yeah. I'm with you on that.
22: It's very Midwest. Lucas Oil got a very good Midwest
1: like
22: feel
1: a barn,
22: to it.
1: Like a giant barn.
22: That's my biggest problem with MetLife. It's just a silver
1: sterile
22: bowl in the middle of the swamp.
1: Yeah. No character at all. All right. Fins are back, says, from 5 to 6 p.m. on Daniels. It's absolutely horrid, Chris. So I guess, so are you saying Christmas is out? Because he's out at 6?
22: No, I see it at 6:10 when I'm driving home. It doesn't look fun.
1: All right.
22: I'm going the other way, though.
1: 239 says there is video shown. Video of what? The guns drawn or just traffic over there with the situation? Let me know. I was house sitting, so I had to watch the soccer on Telemundo. That was interesting. That's Bongo Bert. Teacher on a Friday. So the average number was 7.7 million. What's the average number for a Sunday football game? It's a, well, more NFL games over 20, right? Average.
22: Well, the national, the 425 on Fox or CBS. Yeah,
1: I even think the standalone local touch, ones are pretty big now.
22: Well, it depends. Yeah. Like when Miami plays the Jets this year, well, the Jets maybe not a good example of this. When Miami plays, help me out, who's a bad, if they played Arizona, right?
1: Yeah.
22: Two good sized markets, but they're not, it's not New York or Los Angeles. It's not going to be shown in any other market.
1: Yeah.
22: But yeah, the standalone NFL games on a Sunday afternoon, the big ones will go, what, 25? Maybe 30?
1: Yeah. 25 to 30, kind of, that's your big normal number.
22: And then a primetime game, do about the same.
1: Yeah.
22: Unless you get, like, what was it, the Chiefs?
1: We'll get to 50 when we get to important playoff games.
22: The Chiefs and Cowboys on Thanksgiving last year. Didn't
1: humongous
22: that
1: number.
22: Do 53?
1: Yeah.
22: Yeah.
1: Yeah, they did.
22: And that broke all sorts of records.
1: That's right. Boat Booby says, add spice to the U.S. hosting stadiums. How about throwing some college stadiums? The Big House, Tennessee. I think that would be great. Penn State.
22: I don't know if the college towns can deal with
1: now, you know
22: that
1: what?
22: Many people ascending on them. But like Columbus,
1: no, right.
22: Columbus could. Columbus is big enough.
1: Penn State could not handle. Penn State is in the middle of dairy farmland. There's one hotel. I stayed there when I called a game there once, and that's it.
22: How close is Athens from Atlanta? That's over an hour.
1: It's over an hour. Yeah.
22: That's the problem with college stadiums.
1: That is the problem.
22: Yeah, because you could, if you could fit 100,000+ at the Big House and A&M and Neyland, it'd be a phenomenal atmosphere.
1: Yeah. All right, I'm getting more from Wink News reporting that there is the shooting suspect has barricaded himself in the car, so that's why we have no traffic. It's clogged up. We got everything shut down.
22: What a disaster.
1: So he's apparently still in the car, and the police are all, every cop in Southwest Florida's got this guy at a periscope right now, either via helicopter or police on the ground.
22: No chance he's listening to us, right?
1: Probably not.
22: That's, you know what? Let's go with
1: that. I tried to come up with a witty comment.
22: Let's go with that.
1: You just, that silence you heard was Craig's brain censoring itself, which I don't do enough. I need to do it more. All right. We'll get to more texts on this. We'll continue to keep an eye on the police situation on I-75 near Alico, mostly southbound, but it affects both lanes. It is a log jam out there. Craig Sheeman and Company here on The Fan, Southwest Florida Sports Authority.
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3: The Clippers-Raptors Kawhi trade is on hold right now. This has been going on for 10 months. A Joan of Arc at age 17, she rallied the French army and lifted the siege of Orleans, turning the tide of 100 years' war, and Joan of Arc only needed 5 months to do that.
0: Smart conversation, major interviews, and the stories behind the headlines. 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
13: Jumping into action, a Lee County deputy is being called a hero for saving a woman's life using the Heimlich maneuver. The woman was on the floor at the Diamond Head Beach Resort on Fort Myers Beach when the deputy got there. He calmly got to work, dislodged a piece of apple, and saved her life. Sanibel Island voters will soon decide whether to approve a roundabout at one of the island's most congested intersections. City leaders say a referendum will let residents choose the future of the Periwinkle Way and Causeway Boulevard intersection, known for traffic backups. If voters approve the roundabout in March, officials say design, planning, and funding steps would follow. You can safely dispose of unused medication tomorrow in Collier County. From 10 to 3, you can drop it off at the Collier County Sheriff's Office lobby right next to the ATM. Deputies will be there to help. I'm Lois Tomey. Wink News. First, fair, everywhere.
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5: In Southwest Florida, weather turns fast. A sunny afternoon can quickly become dangerous lightning, flooding rain, or a tropical system worth watching. Southwest Florida turns to Wink News. With Wink Doppler 3X and the Wink meteorologists, Wink tracks storms closer to home. Before the storm reaches your street, turn to Wink. Wink News. The Weather Authority.
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24: 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We've all done it. 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They'll help you find everything you're looking for. So don't wait. 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Gavin's now has three locations on St. Carlos Boulevard in Fort Myers, on Nicholas Parkway in Northwest Cape Coral, and in Santini Plaza on Fort Myers Beach. Take it from me, Chris, it's gotta be Gavin's.
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0: All right. If you're just tuning in, wondering what's going on, if you're stuck in traffic, want to know what's going on, about an hour ago, there was a situation. We believe a shooting was involved, and we believe now that the alleged shooter is barricaded in his car near Alico and 75 or on 75 or on Alico in that area. Everything is shut down. I-75 southbound is absolutely stopped. Northbound is not moving. Police activity, police guns drawn, helicopters in the area. And this is where the text line becomes the text line. Disgruntled Knowles fan, why am I surrounded by cops?
1: That's a good text.
0: You know what?
1: That's a good text.
0: Disgruntled.
1: I hope everybody's safe. That's a good text.
0: Disgruntled's upset because he can't get to the gym. Let's see. Today's Wednesday. I think today's bicep day. Just grip that steering wheel. Detroit Pizza. This would be a great time to open a new road connecting Daniels to Alico.
1: They are. It's just not open yet.
0: Sensitive Bills fan, give the guy a text or name. The guy in the car.
1: Surrounded by
0: not gonna make the joke. Hall of Famer displaced.
1: If I
0: Seahawks
1: were
0: fan.
1: To make the joke, surrounded by SWAT would be an excellent texter name.
0: Oh yeah.
1: But we're not gonna do that.
0: No.
1: But if we were to, that would be funny.
0: We're just hoping a guy makes it through the Hall of Famer displaced Seahawks fan. Hey, barricaded driver. We know you miss Wig's party, but it's okay. You're still good with the company. Surrender so we can see you at the next one, okay? Dumpster fire, new texter name, no way out.
1: That's a good one. This is another one.
0: This is taking one. A turn.
1: Well, it's not us saying it, so that's
0: the good thing. No.
1: That's the good part about this.
0: Shorzy, in the long run, probably best he is not a listener. The Jimmer. Our clubhouse has $3 beers between 4 and 7. I'm going to miss the first hour and a half of this. So here's a guy's upset. He's not going to get his cheap beer because we've got a life-altering situation going on. Martini. Glad I work from home and don't have to deal with anything like that. Nope. All right. You know what? The company text line is going to do what the company text line is going to do.
1: It's an excellent point.
0: And I'm here to read it.
1: You're just the vessel.
0: Clemson Hunter, this guy should make the texter bracket next year. Whew. Man. All right.
1: Early round exit.
0: Well. Well, right now he's got the Lico and I-75 exit all botched up.
1: He's got all of I-75 botched up.
0: Yeah. Yeah.
1: Do you know how many cars drive that? Oh, by that exit every day?
0: There's a reason we're widening it to 5 lanes each way as we speak.
1: It's most of Southwest Florida.
0: Yeah. I'm on it. Not now, of course, but I will be. I have been.
1: Supposed to be later this afternoon.
0: I have a place to be after work. I got to go south on I-75. I guarantee you this isn't going to be cleared up by 6 o'clock.
1: No, I hope it is.
0: I hope it is, but it ain't going to be.
1: I doubt it.
0: Yeah.
1: Just the facts.
0: Steam Crab suggesting a new texter name for this guy. Jammed up. We got clogged up. Jammed up? Yeah, maybe. Packer backer. This guy's holding the cops at bay till you finish your show. Number one listener there, boys.
1: Oh, here? Okay, we got more info on it.
0: All right, some legitimate info. What do we got?
1: Unclear how long both I-75 lanes will be closed. All this info from winknews.com. Wink News contacted FHP regarding this incident where they confirmed chasing a solo vehicle from St. Petersburg wanted for a homicide that occurred in the area.
0: That occurred in St. Petersburg and drove down here.
1: Petersburg, yeah.
0: Wow.
1: And let's see here. According to the St. Petersburg Police Department, the victim's a 12-year City of St. Petersburg employee who was a sanitation technician. She was shot while sitting inside her front end loader while work vehicle.
0: Oh. All right. They caught up with him here.
1: The victim and suspect were known to each other. The public is not in danger. The incident was not a random act. Police have identified the suspect. However, they have not disclosed their identity.
0: Okay.
1: And that efforts are being made to negotiate a peaceful surrender. However, troopers believe gunshots were fired.
0: Mm.
1: Again, all that from winknews.com.
0: Okay.
1: There you go.
0: Pretty good. Grouper says, do you think Officer Sean is there, gun drawn, and still listening to you guys wanting to talk about the Giants?
1: He's Collier.
0: No, Sean? He's
1: Cape
0: Port
1: Coral.
0: Charlotte. Yeah.
1: No, Cape Coral PD now.
0: Yes. Yeah. Yeah,
1: he's in the Cape. You're right. He did move from Charlotte. You're correct.
0: All right. You know what? I'm gonna pass on some of these texter names you're all coming up with because it's turning dark fast.
1: Mm-hmm.
0: Okay. Detroit Pizza's making fun of you because you just read something from winknews.com. Can you just stick your head out in the hallway, Chris?
1: Yeah, but I can't get info as quickly as they can upload it to the internet.
0: They're busy. There's activity in the hallway. People are running around.
1: Talking to multiple sheriff's offices and police departments. They don't need to talk to some Yahoo doing a sports show.
0: All right, Southwest Florida. If you are, if you're just sitting in traffic safely, I got something for you here coming up in a minute. We do this every Wednesday. It's called Wig Wednesday with Wig News. First Fast Everywhere. His birthday celebration was last weekend. We'll get all the details.
1: / Dolphins pity party.
0: All the above.
1: Yeah.
0: All the above. Wig Wednesday next. Craig Sheeman and Company here on The Fan, Southwest Florida Sports Authority.
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3: I'm Dan Patrick, and this is Above the Noise. Whether it's intentional or not, LeBron has once again taken over the news cycle. Just last week, the Cavaliers were the betting favorites to land James, the Miami Heat sitting behind them. Now the odds have flipped, Miami becoming the favorite destination. And from a basketball standpoint, the fit makes plenty of sense. At 41, LeBron would be surrounded by two elite defenders in Giannis and Bam Adebayo. The two bigs would take on most of the burden on defense while also being capable of taking the game over on the offensive end. He also knows the organization. Eric Spoelstra, Pat Riley. Does that mean LeBron is headed back to South Beach? Not necessarily, but the basketball fit's obvious. Relationships are there, and the betting markets have made the speculation even more interesting. Now we just have to simply wait and find out. I'm Dan Patrick, and this is Above the Noise. 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

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Just quick news recap if you're just tuning in, getting in your car, wanting to know what's going on. Avoid the I-75 Alico area, basically I-75 nearish the airport. There is an alleged shooting suspect that is holed up in a car, police, guns drawn, helicopters, the whole deal. That happened about 2:40, and it's had everything bogged down since then. We'll give you more of an update in a minute. But first, as long as you're stuck in your car, let's lighten the mood a little bit. Can we have the music, please? Yeah! Turn it up! Tell your friends in the car next to you not moving. We do this every week.

0: What it do? Slow Southwest Florida, what it do?
1: What's
0: hey,
1: up, Wig?
0: Hold on.
1: Yeah.
0: Hey, hold on. You sure that ain't Ryan Clark surrounding that car?
1: No, it is not recently fired ESPN analyst Ryan Clark. No, sir.
0: Oh, I'm finna say they better check the tent, because you might know what that might be Ryan trying to get down to Miami to get some people getting fired.
1: Well, you know, a lot of people got fired at ESPN this week, man. It's a tough sledding out there.
0: That's why they were going to up the stand.
1: Yeah.
0: That's what I'm trying to tell you. Hey, man, shout out to my guy, Ian, the part-timer, because, see, I had to do this one live from the site today.
1: Yeah.
0: Because I'm trying to get a little extra gay because, you know, my birthday last weekend.
1: That's right.
0: So I'm trying to get a little extra. So he was out here making sure all the gas get put in the temp, L. Because, boy, this building with the windows sealed up is 20 to 30 degrees hotter than outside.
1: Woo.
0: Because ain't no air in the building.
1: Oh, man. Yeah. Got to take a breather there.
0: So, now, before I start my show, I was very disappointed with Dolphin Nation. It seems like we got a lot of clout chasers. They only want to come out the house unless Craig and Craig, or it's a hockey game. But yet they want to get on the text line about how much they love the Dolphins. I don't want to hear it no more.
1: Hmm.
0: But the ones I want to love to hit the float is these ones right here. I go to the moon, to the black hole, to the next galaxy for.
1: Yeah.
0: Martini.
1: Mm-hmm.
0: No, let me start us off like this. Red Alert.
1: Yeah.
0: Bro, she got a place in my heart so big. She came in there and warmed my heart with a big smile because I was in there sitting with the crickets. Wig and chirp. I'm like, what happened to the Dolphin Nation?
1: Yeah.
0: Red Alert came in and warmed my heart. She said, I listen, and I'm Red Alert. And so once he came in, then everybody started trickling in. So, Martini, flag on the play, female ref.
1: Yeah.
0: I'm going to have to start a GoFundMe page for Bearcat Dave.
1: Yeah.
0: Get him a new hat, because that hat is about 100 years old.
1: Yo, Bearcat Dave, that's his uniform. Just standard. He's got a really old baseball cap he wears.
0: Yo, that guy was rapping. I love that he's rapping. That's what he's supposed to do. He's supposed to represent no matter what.
1: Mm-hmm.
0: And, of course, I got to give a shout-out to the original Ball Busters. Otis and the Champions Club.
1: Yeah.
0: Two-time champion, Dolphin.
1: Yep.
0: This place. And it was all in. We had our own section in there. It was, I got to give a shout out to Twin Peaks. They showed me love once they find out, oh, you're weak. I was wondering why. And so, you know, they started showing me love.
1: Yeah.
0: Now,
1: yeah.
0: Everybody who did come, I'm very disappointed, but them people right there that I named,
1: yeah,
0: I got big love for y'all.
1: And Dopey's friend, her texter name is Snitch, but she doesn't like that name. So we got to come up with a new text. She was there. I saw the pic. And Mrs. Martini.
0: Sometimes I kind of don't like to say the female name, because you know how these guys get when you go to partaking in their females' names, and so they go to be wondering. I don't want to be no Diana Rossini stuff going on with Wig.
1: Wow.
0: Speaking of which, the reason why I said that's a great segue to come out of my comedy, and tonight we're going to speak sports.
1: Okay, great.
0: I want to ask y'all a question. Check this out.
1: Yes, sir.
0: Do y'all think that the suffocation of the World Cup has made this offseason a very quiet one? Because you notice, other than the Arnold stuff, we haven't had no speeding from Georgia guys. We haven't had no wrecks, no drunk drive. This has been a very pedestrian offseason.
1: Well, now, Arizona Cardinals offensive lineman Isaiah Adams got 4 charges of guns and gangs in Canada, but he is expected to be at camp.
2: Terrion Arnold?
1: Terrion Arnold.
0: I said Arnold.
2: Oh, you did? My bad.
1: Yeah.
2: No, you're right, though, Wig. It gave us something else to latch onto.
1: Yeah.
0: Right, because, you know, think about it. In the whole offseason, usually be this program got in trouble, that program got a guy that doesn't want to be on the team, trying to change. We, we, we, We haven't really talked about none of that stuff. So at this point, we're waiting for football.
1: That's right.
0: You know, this is the first season, kind of like I believe people that don't even care how their team's going to do. They just ready for some football.
1: Yeah. Wig, I got some football news. Fernando Mendoza and Drew Aller not signed yet. Quarterbacks.
0: Ain't no news because you don't want to talk about Mendoza anyway. That bump. I don't want to talk. I can't knock the guy. He's a terrible. I don't want to talk about that guy.
1: He's from Miami, man. He's kind of, you know, one of your people.
0: How? He didn't go to the U. He ain't one of my people, and I ain't Cuban.
1: That's right. He beat the U. I'm sorry. My bad.
2: It was one time.
0: See how Craig is, y'all? Uh-huh. Y'all don't understand how Craig is.
2: He does it all the time.
0: He always, and that's why I came up with the term hate darts. This guy, he loved to stir the pot. A lot of times, that's why y'all built the hatred for me. A lot of those Texans that I have, he'll purposely miss two or three words on it to make it seem like, oh. Listen to it. Yeah, you see how he laughs? Listen to it. And then all of a sudden, now I'm wondering why I'm getting these evil looks, jeeper creeper looks at me from people. Like, golly.
1: No, Wig, you give not hate darts, you give text darts. They're not full or complete. Sometimes just thoughts. And sometimes I when I get to them, maybe 5 minutes after we're talking about something, and like there's missing information. I need more detail in the text.
0: Yeah, but see, you don't be reading them all the way. Like, you know what you be doing. And you will come right out there a couple words later and say something like, yeah, like that Miami team. You know, like when they say people ain't winning, you ain't got to worry about selling tickets. You be like, yeah, like the Miami Dolphins. I heard the one you said last week about the World Cup and you try to slide the Dolphins in there. I'm like, why does man, it's, I keep telling you, it's better than some other team. Why you keep trying to insert us in the bracket?
1: No.
0: I keep telling you, bro, we are not like the Cleveland, Arizonas, or the Vegases of the world. Bro, we're not. We just above them, but we're not like them.
2: I was going to say, we're not that far ahead.
1: By the way, Manny Chris just texted in. Chris and Wig, they got Tua posters available at Target right now.
2: Thank you,
1: in Miami, Manny. In Miami Dolphin gear.
2: Thank you, Manny Chris.
0: Man, I don't want to see. And that's what I hate. You see my closet, Craig and Chris.
1: Yeah, and this stuff's cheap.
0: Number one.
1: Yeah.
0: I got so many ones in there with Tua name on it, and it's almost like I almost hate to come out the house with them.
1: Yeah.
0: But that's my number.
1: That's your number. He borrowed your number. Hey, what's the best gift you got on your birthday last week? Did you give him another jersey?
0: My boy Otis bought me a fresh hurricane hat.
1: Yeah.
0: And, like I said, I got that big Minions. Love the Minions.
1: Yeah, yeah.
0: And y'all got to go watch the movie, man. I'm laughing to tell you about. Listen, how do you go to a kid's movie and ain't no kids in the movie?
1: Oh, really?
0: I'm telling YG, I'm like, it's all adults in here. See, this ain't just for kids. That's what I'm trying. Because don't make it look like, oh, you big kid, because you want to come watch this. No, they do like some. It got kind of, it had a lull in it. But just the stuff. Hey, and the reason why I love the Minions.
1: Yeah, they're funny.
0: Because the company is just like the Minions.
1: You know what? There's a Minion for every company member. You're right. By the way, did one have any dreads and then Miami Dolphin beads like you have?
0: Oh, I'm so mad. Because they had a deaf one. They tried to equate. They tried to have all the social ones in there. Like I said, they had one that couldn't talk. I want a black one now. I got a right Walt Disney Pixar.
1: A black Minion.
0: We need a soul Minion, a swag Minion with a hip hop and all that. But I guess they of Spanish descent because they were speaking a little Spanish.
1: Oh, really?
0: So they might be. I think they speak Portuguese.
2: No, it's a combination of Spanish, Italian, and gibberish.
1: Oh, is that
0: right?
1: What it is?
0: Yes, right. Because they do speak. Because you know they was talking. And then they were saying Spanish, blah, blah, blah. And then they'll say something. And then I'm like, okay.
1: Well, so, but we've had
0: the things that they do is just like us, the textures.
1: Yeah.
0: We stay together, most of us. But some of us, I see, are some fellow other fans.
1: All right.
0: But listen, I had an epiphany too that I really feel like, I'm going to take it over to basketball and I see how I switch back and forth.
1: Oh, yeah.
0: I feel like LeBron is going to come back to Miami. And I was saying this before the little social media.

0: like wig off the bench. Just
1: distribute.
0: Push it over to LeBron. You know, I mean, they got a few people, you know, and to get it to Bam or Giannis, because think about it. Giannis could bring it up. Bam could bring it up.
2: Yeah.
0: Any one of them guys could bring it up. And so,
1: well,
0: all the pressure ain't on him to stay more down in the paint. Feel me? Because it's going to be stretched with Giannis. And so,
1: for everybody that got stuck in traffic before earlier today, the Heat accidentally posted a YouTube link entitled LeBron James Introductory Press Conference July 27th. And so, and that person got fired, by the way. And so the Heat try to cover it up and say, oh, we're just preparing for the possibility, but nobody's believing that. There's a lot of people that think, hey, LeBron is coming to the Heat. They were getting the press conference ready, and that's where we're at right now. That's why Wig is talking about LeBron and the Heat. There's some there.
0: Plus, you know, like I said, you know, what team has kind of really made a splash acquisition in the offseason? Other than Miami, and like he can take some of those headlines.
1: Yeah,
0: you know him and Giannis there. You know they just had the World Cup. I mean, like I said, the Marlins doing good.
3: Mm.
0: So
3: we've lost seven in a row, Wig. I think your Braves can breathe easier now that the Marlins have tailed off.
0: Hey, listen, bro, I'm trying to show love for everybody. I don't want to be biased to all my teams. I don't want to sound like a Steven A or somebody like that. I like to keep it real, you know. But you know, as far as the Miami area and the nightlife, think about it. Y'all said it with the golfing, and then you know the nightlife down here is like something he like to do. He got all the water around here. He can do all the bowling and the beach stuff. So and then the wives want to hit the streets and spin that.
1: Mm, no doubt. Well, all right, Wig. So how many days we got to the what we have yesterday? We had a little countdown going on. We're ready for football.
3: We're 49 days away, 7 weeks to the day away from the Wednesday Patriots opener and Seahawks kicking things off.
1: All right.
3: And Wig, I believe your Canes are, let me do some quick, 22 days away from playing, assuming they play on Saturday.
0: So did you go get the college?
1: Did I get what?
3: No, oh. I haven't yet, but it's not for... It's just I've been busy. I've been doing.
0: Well, you got to go get it. You saw the video. Did you see the video I sent you?
3: Oh. Yes. Yeah. No. I'm gonna go get the college football CFB 27 video game. Yeah. I got to get it.
1: Get both of you. Get the deluxe version with Kurt Cignetti on the cover.
3: No.
0: That's the one I got. But I wanted to trade it. It got devalued. Tearing my body. I seen that junk. I can tell about getting the deluxe copy. Nobody care about that. You don't even play the game and you're talking about the game. See, that's what I'm saying. The people that didn't come are people that just really trying to suck up to Craig and Chris. Craig, y'all, for y'all who think, Craig don't never leave Naples. And so, no. Before I leave, this is the real reason, and I like to leave on a positive note.
1: All right.
0: The real reason why I tried to get us all together like that, because I say times is hard, and now with a lot of us own businesses or do businesses. Like I told Red Alert, I thought Gator Fam was going to be there because he does pools, from my recollect.
1: Yes.
0: And I think somebody said, oh, I need a pool cleaner. And I was like, see that? Now, instead of going out the way calling all these different other people, we could call us amongst ourselves within the company, and we can get it done. Just like when you had that critter around your house, and you asked for all the information and all that.
1: That was an armadillo, yes.
0: Yeah, so that's why I try to get us to all come out. But I guess it's people that hate me. That was real.
3: No.
0: It was supposed to be for the Dolphins and the camaraderie, you know.
3: Well, I didn't know I was going to be out of town, Wig, so I apologize being there.
0: Listen, bro, listen. Y'all do y'all thing every day, Monday through Friday, even though y'all be taking y'all days off. But everybody else could have did something out their way, too. Like I said, them other people took time out their day. They came out. Y'all saw the videos. We had fun. We was kumbaya. I almost thought we was almost like Lion King. So, you know, it was like a big family affair. And we thinking about doing another one, but next time we're going to do it at the bowling alley.
3: Bowling alley.
1: All right, Wig, before you do my rhyme, are you a good bowler, Wig?
0: Man, I saw you that video of be bowling, bro, but after

0: only thing I can't do is skate.
1: Oh, okay. You got a personalized bowling ball? You know, the aqua and orange?
0: You know, I got that Miami Dolphin bowling ball I sold you. I got a navy blue Miami Dolphin bowling ball.
1: Gotcha.
0: Oh, right. And it's 14 to 15 pounds. I like the heavy ball because heavier the ball, the more rotations on the wood.
1: That sounds about right. All right.
0: I know it looks something. See, I be fooling people when I go in there. People be thinking I was just straight from the hood. And they be trying to suck me out my bet till I put it on that second diamond and it just goes strike. And I look over there and say, yeah, first round's on you, buddy.
1: All right. All right, Wig, rhyme me out. Like, we got a lot of people stuck in traffic listening to you right now. Rhyme us out.
0: I was thinking about I had one or two to go, but I think I'll do this. Well, I got to give a shout out to Spain because they did the damn thing. I guess not. They over there in Spain turned up because they won the 2026 World Cup. Now we get the bike to where guys get hit, smash, and quarterbacks run and slide. But when you listen to Wig at the end of the show, I say fins glide.
1: Fins glide, everybody. Happy belated birthday again. All right, we'll get you caught up with everything going on. There's always reaction to Wig on the text line. You can jump on at 239-479-5551. We'll try to get some more information on this suspect. It's got all of Southwest Florida clogged up on I-75 right now. All that coming up. Craig Sheeman and company on The Fan, Southwest Florida Sports Authority.
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1: Here we go, bottom of the 4 o'clock hour on a hump day Wednesday. All of Southwest Florida either A, dealing with traffic with I-75 being shut down near Alico with a shooting suspect that apparently drove down from St. Pete and finally tangoed with our law enforcement here. And so traffic's a mess everywhere. We'll get you more information as we know it. We heard earlier there was a situation with guns drawn and helicopters flying around. Just crazy. Some of our listeners were sending pictures as they were passing the traffic situation. And then the rest of Southwest Florida is reacting to Wig on a Wig Wednesday. All that Dolphins talk. Cougar Hunter says, thank God I'm a Bucks fan. Let's see here. What's that?
12: Wasn't nice.
1: Hey, Cougar Hunter's been on the edge today. I haven't read half his texts on the... I've read them. I haven't read them on the air.
12: That wasn't cool.
1: Corn Cob. I like that Wig wants to start a Shiman networking group. Now, listen, the power of this audience is amazing. Whether you need service with a pool guy, we got that. Whether you need... all kinds of other finances. We got that. My favorite moment is when, remember Blue Bowl? Hey, he got stuck on the highway with out of gas. We had listeners find him and get him some gas and send him on his way. By the way, I haven't heard from Blue Bowl in forever.
12: Yeah, he got a new job.
1: He got a new job and now he's the serious life now.
12: He outgrew us. Spread his wings, left the nest.
1: Purple Pirate says, Wig, I will go bowling with you. Twin Peaks. I was on my 50th birthday cruise, or I would have been there for Wig's birthday celebration at Twin Peaks on Saturday. All right.
12: I hesitate to bring this up, Craig.
1: Uh-oh. Should I brace myself?
12: I think it's a good thing. Okay. I think it's a good thing.
1: All right. I'm bracing myself.
12: I know you, and I know how you're going to spin this, And I don't want to upset this fan base that tends to get upset when we talk about their team.
1: All right. First of all, I don't spin anything. I just spew fact. Nah, but go ahead.
12: You interpret things in a strange way from time to time. But.
1: Okay. I'm ready.
12: Philadelphia Eagles head coach. Nick Sirianni.
1: Yes.
12: Right? He's been around the Eagles organization for a while now, right?
1: Some would say too long.
12: Again, this is that spin that you put on. I think that this is a good story, all right?
1: Yeah.
12: But Nick Sirianni, he got into AI this offseason, artificial intelligence.
1: He got into it like a hobby?
12: Like started working with it a little bit, right? Like, and one of the, this is from The Athletic.
1: Like ChatGPT, how do I coach football?
12: No, that's not what he said. He said... Because he needs to get some more stories to motivate the team, right?
1: Oh, okay.
12: So he went into artificial intelligence. I don't know which server it was, but it was a chatbot.
1: Okay.
12: And said, give me a great, relentless effort, true sports story. And up popped the Arizona State wrestler born with one leg, Anthony Robles, who went on to win the national championship in 2011.
1: Well, that feels good.
12: Sirianni says that he plans to incorporate the anecdote into a speech to the team, a way to tell an old message in a new way.
1: Really?
12: This is an old dog learning new tricks right here, Craig. I think that this is Nick Sirianni's ability to adapt and pivot.
1: Well, when he's 0-1 after losing to Washington, what's his second story going to be?
12: Well, no, that's when you break out this story.
1: Oh, okay. All right, when he's 0-2. Actually, the first two games are Washington and Tennessee. We got him at 2-0.
12: I think this is a great thing that Nick Sirianni is doing and maybe paving the way for other young coaches who maybe don't have the life experiences to go and stand up in front of a football team and talk about facing adversity and pushing your way through it.
1: Mm-hmm.
12: Nick Sirianni, he doesn't need to have life experience. Why? Artificial intelligence, that's why.
1: Okay.
12: This is a good thing.
1: All right, we'll see if it works.
12: This is a good thing. Now we're going to start getting like maybe Jalen Hurts uses some artificial intelligence during the offseason. A little AI, like the goggles that Jaden Daniels uses.
1: Run
12: everything at 1.2x speed.
1: Oh, yeah.
12: I think that if the Eagles have done all this without any artificial intelligence.
1: I like it.
12: And we're going to start molding AI into the recipe.
1: Yeah.
12: The end product in Philly, it can't be worse, right?
1: No.
12: Can't be worse.
1: Can't be worse. Okay.
12: All right. So you agree this is a good thing.
1: I'm neutral, which is a horrible thing to say on talk radio because you got to have a hot take.
12: You can't be neutral on this. I'm failing to see the negative here.
1: I'm trying to find something negative. You know what?
12: Okay.
1: We'll let it ride. I'm glad you brought this story up.
12: Maybe we can find a negative.
1: If it goes badly.
12: Okay, so here's a negative.
1: I think he's going to need 16 more stories. That's my point. He just got one.
12: Here's how it could be negative.
1: Mm-hmm.
12: If I read about this,
1: mm-hmm.
12: what are the chances one of the 90 players on the Eagles roster currently
1: mm-hmm.
12: has also read this story and word's going to get around, hey, coach is going to bring up Anthony Robles
1: mm-hmm.
12: in a speech this season.
1: Plagiarizing.
12: He stole it. Ripped it from AI.
1: Stole it. I'm not motivated by that.
12: So, like, that would maybe be a negative.
1: Okay. All right. I'm going to let it breathe before I come down on it. I'm not one to just quickly fire from
12: okay.
1: the hip. I like to, I got to marinate in this. I want to find something wrong with it, but I haven't
12: yet. He's coached five whole seasons with the Eagles.
1: Wow. So he fulfilled his first 5-year deal.
12: And he's already run out of material.
1: But he's been to two Super Bowls.
12: Yeah, two.
1: Fly Eagles, fly techs again. I'm nominating Chris as an honorary Birds fan and Craig as an honorary Birds hater. Well, you can remove honorary from my
12: name.
1: No,
12: Craig is a Birds hater.
1: And Chris has too many teams. You don't have room for anymore.
12: It's the natural progression of doing a show with somebody for this long.
1: Yeah.
12: if one of us have a take that the other one disagrees with passionately,
1: yeah,
12: you end up almost getting backed into a corner where you can't just defend something for what it is. You have to be emotionally invested in the success of your on-air stance.
1: That's
12: really what it comes down to.
1: It's all about the stance.
12: I'm not a Rory fan. I'm really not.
1: I've backed you to being a Rory fan.
12: I appreciate the great golfer that he is. I can see where a lot of people don't like him. Unfortunately, I can't have that even-keeled response on this program because Craig Sheeman.
1: Yeah. You don't really hate Big Ten football, but you do because of me.
12: See? Yeah, that's true.
1: All right.
12: I love a Saturday afternoon sitting down on my couch with nothing to do and throwing on Rutgers Northwestern on a Saturday. That gets my juices flowing. I don't know about you, Craig. Get me all sorts of fired up. A UCLA-Nebraska game, a classic Big Ten showdown.
1: If I didn't truly like you so much, I would call you an ass right now on the radio. But I'm not going to do that because I do like you. French Chef says, hold on. French Chef had something about Wig on here. Wig is quite funny, but he speaks so fast and not always easy for me to understand. Well, maybe that's why they don't have a minion built after Wig. Weber Grill winner. Feels weird to listen to you guys at 1:30 in the afternoon in Las Vegas. Vegas, baby, put 20 on black for me.
12: Don't say that unless you mean it.
1: Oh, yeah.
12: Don't do it then.
1: Well, Weber, where are you staying? Where are we? Are we Mandalay Bay? Are we Bellagio? Let me know. And by the way, we had another listener listening to us out in Vegas about 6 months ago. Was that Weber Grill winner too? Does he make it out there all the time? Sensitive Bills fan, Harbaugh looked like a jerk in front of the Giants team. All he could say was New York Giants. I don't know anything about.
12: Oh, I didn't see the video, but I saw that his first speech to the team has been released.
1: Oh, and it wasn't good? Not very informative?
12: Well, you know what the problem was?
1: What?
12: He didn't use artificial intelligence to help him with his pregame speech.
1: Yeah.
12: You know,
1: fly Eagles fly to Craig quoting me. I want to find something wrong, quote unquote, Craig. Anytime the Eagles comes up, Carl in the Cape, Chris, this Eagles talk reminds me of what you said that you would bring a hot take today based on AJ Brown's talk yesterday.
12: I thought I had the hot take yesterday, but I do remember saying that I haven't had any hot takes over the last 22 hours, 23 hours.
1: Ice cold.
12: Yeah. No hot takes from this brain.
1: Hold on, we got an update from Purple Pirate, who's been all over this shooting traffic situation today, because he's in the middle of it. First of all, he said, suspect down.
12: Okay.
1: That means one of two things.
12: This is a report from a listener. This is not the news reporting this.
1: I'll check it.
12: I'm going to refresh and see if there's anything new.
1: Does down mean face down with cuffs on, or does down mean down, situation over? He also says northbound got two lanes open on I-75, so this will be starting to clear up.
12: Okay.
1: Displaced Hall of Famer, displaced Seahawks fan. Heck with those Big Ten games. Give them that huge Purdue Maryland matchup. All right, that's enough, everybody.
12: Wink News does not have that information up yet. Not saying it's not true, but it hasn't been corroborated.
1: Yeah.
12: Second sourced?
1: Yeah. We need a second source on that. Wig says that people that can't understand him because he talks too fast need to listen faster.
12: No. French Chef, he is listening in his second language, at least second language.
1: He does eight languages.
12: Yeah. I'm going to give French Chef a pass on this one.
1: Probably French, probably English, Spanish.
12: Didn't he live in Asia for a while? He's
1: been around
12: us
1: the globe. So I don't know how his Ebonic is. And then we've discussed that with Wig before, right. So it's okay. I can
12: Wig's,
1: say that.
12: Wig's got a flow to the way that he speaks. Yeah,
1: exactly. That's why they don't have a minion. I'll just leave that right there.
12: Should I say that? Nah.
1: I'm getting uncomfortable.
12: I did ask ChatGPT to make me a black minion, and it said, no, we won't do that.
1: Okay.
12: So
1: good.
12: Right. I didn't know what it would look like, but I was curious.
1: All right. Purple Pirate says, not confirmed whether he is down, if you know what I mean, but what made the situation take forever is there was a child in the car. Oh, are you kidding me?
12: All right.
13: Right.
14: Well, we're going to get more information as it comes out, but hopefully if you're northbound and been stuck in this traffic all afternoon, hopefully things start moving for you, and at least initial reports from people who claim to be on the scene.
1: But we have people on the scene.
14: Again.
1: Okay,
14: I want to be careful. Yeah. I want to CYA this thing, because we've got an actual news outlet 20 feet away from us. We're under the same umbrella. I don't want people calling into the news saying, we heard on one of your radio stations this, this, and this. These are reports.
1: Right. Look, Wink News has people on the scene.
14: Yeah.
1: But
14: Hunter Walterman on the scene.
1: Hunter's there. He's very good.
14: Yeah.
1: I also know that the company is a force to be dealt with here in Southwest Florida, and
14: this is just our first time dealing with this with an actual news organization tied to us, you know?
1: And as a 428 Purple Pirate reporting.
14: Right. There we I'm good with that.
1: Man down.
14: I'm good with that.
1: We'll see how long. I'm not even going to do this. I feel like I can get myself in a lot of trouble here.
14: We will keep you abreast of the situation. However, for all breaking news, head over to Wink News. How about that?
1: That's right. Hall of Famer Display Seahawks fan has been watching the live feed. They pulled a guy out of the SUV. No word on the condition.
14: Okay. All right. So it sounds like things are happening.
1: Okay. Yes, Never Skunk, you are correct. This is related to a murder situation in St. Pete. The guy came from St. Pete. Law enforcement caught up with him here. All right. This is going
14: to
1: be
14: a long way to travel, by the way.
1: Yeah, it is. The fact that he got through Sarasota.
14: Yeah, that's crazy.
1: Unbelievable. Now, I've been in the broadcast business for 40 years. You're going to hear me use all of my skill here to segue and pivot out of the murder traffic chase into Game Day Men's Health Trivia, which we do every day at 4:45-ish. Brought to you by Game Day Men's Health in Bonita Springs.
14: I turn my mic off.
1: Where traffic is at a crawl right now. 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All right. Today, July 22nd, it is called Lion's Share Day. Take more than your share of something. This is a day to be greedy.
14: Okay.
1: Grab it. Grab the lion's share.
14: So not the fair share, the lion's share.
1: The lion's share, correct. Gotcha. It is National BLT Sandwich Day. This used to be my go-to sandwich when I would go to a sports bar back in the day. I'm more of a Reuben and burger guy nowadays, but BLT.
14: Feels like it's missing something.
1: Well, no.
14: Turkey.
1: Do the ham, turkey, and bacon. Do the whole combo.
14: But that's a club.
1: Well, yeah, you're right.
14: That's not a BLT. That's a club sandwich.
1: Oh, you know what? I mentally got my sandwiches mixed up. You're right. You're right. You're 1,000% right.
14: Yeah.
1: I'm going to back off.
14: I love a club sandwich.
1: Got to have a thick, fresh tomato on the BLT.
14: Love a club sandwich. BLT, could do without.
1: It is National Mango Day. Love mango. Goes with just about anything. It is Pi Approximation Day. Now, you all know March 14th,
14: 3.14,
1: is Pi Day.
14: Yeah.
1: This is Pi Approximation Day because 3.14 as a fraction is 22 over 7, which is today's date.
14: If you're, Well, isn't today 7/22?
1: Well, here again, in America, we do it that way.
14: Right.
1: You go to Europe, they do the date first and the month later.
14: Which, I'll be honest, makes more sense.
1: Does it?
14: Yeah.
1: Oh, just say it's the 22nd day of July.
14: Right.
1: Yeah.
14: You change the first column every day. You change the second column every month. You change the third column every on the year.
1: Heady play.
14: It makes more sense.
1: It does.
14: But we're not changing.
1: On this day in history, a lot of Tour de France and British Open stuff.
14: Yeah.
1: I had to move on from that. In 1994, on this day, O.J. Simpson pleads 100% not guilty. He was lying.
14: Another car chase.
1: Correct. On this day in 1997, Braves pitcher Greg Maddux threw a complete game on 78 pitches. That's what he did.
14: Oh, my gosh.
1: That's what he did.
14: Are you kidding me?
1: Beat the Cubs 4-1. I'm surprised they scored
14: 78 pitches?
1: Very efficient.
14: Guys don't get out of the fourth with numbers that long.
1: See, because today's pitcher, they'll get a 0-2 count on you, and then they'll waste a pitch in the dirt. Oh, not Maddux. He'll go nibble for the corner.
14: Never wasted a pitch.
1: Yeah.
14: Unless he knew you were going to chase.
1: Right. Birthdays today. Danny Glover, Heisman winner Tim Brown, Keyshawn Johnson, Selena Gomez, and Ezekiel Elliott. We lost John Dillinger on this day, 1934, and Tony Sperano. Age 56, former Dolphins coach, had a heart attack. So with all that, we're going to go back to it being Lions Share Day.
14: Detroit Lions trivia.
1: I told you at the beginning of the show it was going to be dynamite trivia today.
14: Yeah.
1: So everybody sit in your car. We need caller 9. You could either play for fun or get the Naples FC tickets down there later on.
14: Yep, 2 tickets to the August 5th game against AV Alta FC, and it's 2 beer garden tickets to the game. So enjoy that. Enjoy some football.
1: Delightful.
14: And a beer.
1: All right, all you have to do is be caller 9 right now, 239-479-5551. 239-479-5551. Let's play some Game Day Men's Health Trivia. Craig Sheeman and company on the Fan, Southwest Florida Sports Authority.
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13: The Clippers-Raptors Kawhi trade is on hold right now. This has been going on for 10 months. A Joan of Arc at age 17. She rallied the French army and lifted the siege of Orleans, turning the tide of 100 years war, and Joan of Arc only needed 5 months to do that.
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15: Wing News is following major breaking news late today in Lee County. A murder suspect is barricaded in a car on I-75. This is in the southbound lanes near Alico Road exit, but all lanes are blocked. Avoid that area. Law enforcement believes the suspect was involved in a murder in St. Pete from earlier today. A 47-year-old city worker was killed. FHP attempted to stop that vehicle in Lee County. That started the standoff. Wink News has multiple crews at the scene. We'll keep you advised as more information comes in. Russ McCaskey, Wink News. First, fair, everywhere.
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19: The tropics are getting active. And in Southwest Florida, that matters. A system in the Gulf, a wave in the Atlantic, a storm worth watching. Wink meteorologists are already tracking what could happen next. With Wink Doppler 3X, neighborhood alerts, and forecasts closer to home, Wink helps you know before it reaches your street. When the tropics turn, turn to Wink, the weather authority.
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21: 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Take it from me, Chris, it's gotta be Gavin's.
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1: 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Caller 9 is Chef Lou, who was just talking about wig earlier today. Chef Lou, how are you today?
26: I'm doing good, man. I'm doing good.
1: Are you? You're not stuck in this traffic, are you?
26: Hell no. I live in Lehigh right now, so I was able to avoid that.
1: Good. For our listeners, I'll have more information on that in a minute. By the way, we were talking about you earlier. How many languages... Well, that was French chef I was thinking of. I got you.
14: Different chef.
1: Chef Lou. Okay, let's do this, Chef Lou. We're going to do Detroit Lions trivia today, because it is Lion Share Day. So first one to three correct answers is a winner. You get to go first. Where did Lions Hall of Fame wide receiver Calvin Johnson go to school?
26: I'm not a big Detroit Lions fan, so I'm not sure.
1: All right, Chris, help him out.
14: Georgia Tech.
1: Georgia Tech is the correct answer. All right, Chris, where did Lions Hall of Famer Barry Sanders go to school?
14: Oklahoma State.
1: That's correct.
26: I knew that one.
1: Back to Chef Lou. Last year, the Lions missed the playoffs. What was their record?
26: 5-12.
1: Not that bad.
14: A little disrespectful there. I believe they were 9-8.
1: 9-8 is the correct answer. All right. Chris, what were the Lions originally called?
14: The Triangles.
1: No. I thought you knew this one, actually. That's not correct. Chef Lou. What were the Lions called? By the way, same name as another collegiate team in the state of Michigan. I'll just throw you the hint.
14: You there?
26: Wolverines?
1: No.
14: They were the
1: Portsmouth Spartans.
14: Yeah.
1: All right. Hey, Chef Lou, I don't want to put any pressure on you, but we got a lot of people listening right now stuck in traffic on I-75, so we got to do better.
26: I know. So I can get embarrassed. 5,000 people, 6,000 people. It's okay.
1: All right. I lost track. Where are we at? This is Chef Lou.
14: Question 5.
1: Chef Lou, in 2025, the Lions were swept by the Vikings, who used two different starting quarterbacks to beat them in each game. Can you name the two Vikings starting quarterbacks? They had more starting quarterbacks, but these two beat the Lions.
26: You like that? Was it? Who says that you like that?
14: Kirk Cousins?
1: Kirk Cousins. Yeah, he hasn't been with the Vikings for a while. Okay.
14: Nope.
1: All right.
14: Nope,
1: Chris?
14: Not Kirk.
1: Do you know?
14: JJ McCarthy.
1: Yes.
14: And I will guess, well, it's got to be Wentz or Brosmer, right?
1: Yes.
14: So let's go with. I'll go with Brosmer.
1: Yeah. It was bad. Two bad losses. Kept them out of the playoffs. All right, Chris, where did Man Campbell play tight end in college?
14: Texas A&M.
1: That is correct. Chris, 2-0. Back to Chef Lou. Where did Jared Goff go to school? West Coast.
14: In California.
26: UCLA?
1: No.
14: Cal Berkeley.
1: Actually, Cal Berkeley. A home of one Aaron Rodgers.
14: Same place Fernando Mendoza graduated from.
1: Yes.
14: Oh, yeah, I'm right.
1: You're right.
14: I'm correct.
1: All right, Chris, for the win. In 2016... Jared Goff was the number one overall pick in the draft by the Rams. Only one other quarterback went in the first round, number two to the Philadelphia Eagles. Who was it?
14: Carson Wentz.
1: That is correct. Chris with the 3-0 win. All right, listen, Chef Lou, you're a longtime member of this company in this audience, so no harm, no foul. That's okay. You still get the prize.
26: We need to do some food trivia one day.
1: Yeah. In fact, I should get French Chef and you, Chef Lou, on head-to-head in a chef quiz.
14: Oh, that'd be
1: quiz.
14: Fun. Yeah.
26: That would be cool.
1: That would be cool, man. All right, man. Good to hear from you. We'll talk to you later, okay?
26: All right. Appreciate it, man. Have a good day.
1: I appreciate it. All right, Chris, I got two more. What SEC school did wide receiver Isaac Tesla go to?
14: I don't know. I can guess.
1: Yeah.
14: Kentucky.
1: Arkansas. And finally,
14: the Kentucky of the West.
1: I almost said, hey, close, but it was Arkansas. Yeah.
14: It's kind of close.
1: The Lions took tackle Blake Miller in the first round from what school?
14: Clemson.
1: Yeah, that's right. All right. That concludes Lions trivia on Lions Share Day, brought to you by Game Day Men's Health. Visit them at Bonita Springs and, of course, their website, GameDayMensHealth.com. If you are just getting out of work right now, do not get on I-75 if you are in the greater Fort Myers area. There was a suspect who was involved in a shooting and murder in St. Pete, drove down here and near Alico and I-75, stopped by the police. There was a bit of a standoff. We believe it is possible that he has been removed from the vehicle as we speak. Don't know if he's not with us anymore or alive or what the situation is. But there have been a lot of police, a lot of guns, a lot of helicopters. And this has all been going on since about 2:40 this afternoon. So if you're getting off work and you're going, what is the deal? Well, that is the deal. I'll try and have more details for you.
14: We've got some when we come back, actually.
1: Okay. We'll do that. A hard recap. And then Wednesday Wisdom Fun Facts at the bottom of 5 o'clock hour. And your chance to win a gift certificate from Shula's. All that coming up. Craig Sheeman, a company on the Fan, Southwest Florida Sports Authority.
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0: right, here we go. We got a lot to catch you up on here in the 5 o'clock hour. Been a busy day here in Southwest Florida. Wednesday with some fun facts coming up at the bottom of the hour and your chance to win a Shula's gift card here on Craig Sheeman and Company. 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And if you're heading south through Collier County, 105.9. 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Phone number and text line 239-479-5551. The big story of the day today has been a police situation here in Southwest Florida, and much of I-75 has been shut down, although they just opened a part of it. I'll give you all the details. Here's what we know as of right now. About 2:40 this afternoon, just before we got on the air, there was a suspect from a homicide that took place in St. Pete. Apparently, he drove all the way down here, eluding police, but they all caught up with him down here in South Florida. The reports are that this suspect shot a 47-year-old mother of four who was a sanitation worker and was in her front loader truck at the time. They got in an argument. They did know each other. So it was a domestic situation, apparently. It wasn't a random act. He shot her several times, and she died. She'd been an employee of the city of St. Pete for 12 years. Then police met up with him down here. We had reports as soon as we got on the air that they saw a lot of heavy police presence. This is all around Alico and I-26. Alico and I-75 at exit 128, right? Alico and I-75. Guns were drawn, helicopters in the air, the whole deal, and he had barricaded himself in the house in a car for some time. And then both northbound and southbound I-75 were shut down for some time here this afternoon. He had barricaded himself inside a car. So I guess reports are he had been, I don't know if he's alive or not, but the situation is over as far as he's been taken out of the car. Again, I don't know if he's alive or not. And they have just, as of 4:50, opened up two northbound lanes on I-75. Again, all this was taking place around Alico and I-75. And I think that is the... Do you have anything else, Chris? That's what I have right now. And by the way, our listeners who were stuck in the middle of this all afternoon, you guys were great news gatherers. Gave us a lot of information today.
1: Not so much a traffic update, but kind of the person element to this. According to law enforcement on scenes, they've cleared the area and officers on site. Some are shaken, but there are no injuries to law enforcement.
0: Okay. All right, so we still don't know if they shot the guy and grabbed him or grabbed him.
1: Yeah,
0: we don't know that yet. I've heard some things. I can't confirm it. Cannot confirm it this time. Do not know if the
1: suspect has been apprehended and taken into custody by Lake County Sheriff's Office.
0: Okay,
1: again, don't know if he willingly gave himself up or if he was shot and now he's being trained. It doesn't say transferred to a hospital. It says. Okay. In police custody. Okay. Now, maybe a law enforcement officer can help provide a little context. Could that mean the same thing? I don't know.
0: Okay.
1: Southbound traffic, it is moving, but it is being actively diverted off the interstate. So southbound, you're going to get off at Alico and have to 41 it or Three Oaks it or what's the other one? Ben Hill Griffin it.
0: Yeah.
1: Yeah, those are your three southbound routes at this point.
0: I mean, according to my traffic app, it looks like all the way back southbound 75 to Daniels from where we're at.
1: Oh, it's going, yeah.
0: You can't, I don't think you get on it there right now. I could be wrong. And then that's all shut down all the way through by the airport. Northbound was northbound is just now moving. Now, according to my traffic app, I got to tell you, I just expected when this story broke the beginning of the show, I expected 41 Tamiami to be just gridlocked with the overflow, and it appears to be moving.
1: I expected Southwest Florida roadways to look like an Oglethorpe.
0: Oglethorpe.
1: You know what an Oglethorpe is?
0: What is that?
1: It's the hashtag sign. Oh.
0: Really?
1: Yeah, that was a Wednesday Wisdom Fun Fact.
0: Is that a pre-Wednesday Wisdom Fun Fact?
1: No, that one's been out. I gave that one a few years ago.
0: I didn't have Oglethorpe on my vocab bingo card today. That's a good word.
1: Yeah.
0: Okay. All right, so obviously a serious day. And I'm glad it seems to be over and slowly remedying itself.
1: Winding down.
0: Winding down.
1: Hopefully.
0: What a day for the police and for everybody stuck in traffic. So I guess this was a Florida Highway Patrol operation that Lee County Sheriff jumped in and assisted. There was a strong police presence throughout the day.
1: All the photographs that I've seen, it's all LCSO.
0: Yeah.
1: Vehicles on the scene. I didn't see any FHP.
0: But. Yep. Heat is on texting. About to take I-75 northbound from Naples to Fort Myers. Fingers crossed.
1: It'll be slow, but hopefully by the time you get up to South Fort Myers, it's cleared up a little bit.
0: I'm going to tell you this. Northbound I-75 this time of day is a no-go.
1: It's always bad.
0: And according to my app, it looks like it's worse than southbound from Estero southward down to Naples. So, yeah, I would, you know what? Heat is on. Take, if you're still in Naples, take...
1: careful. Don't give away any of your tricks.
0: Take Logan northbound.
1: Ooh.
0: Take Logan.
1: Logan. That's one. Yeah. That's the road less traveled.
0: Except under situations like this. And you know what? It looks like 41's now jammed. You know what? Here we go.
1: Yeah, there he is.
0: 41 northbound is really affected. Looks like southbound, you can still move.
1: That's weird, because the northbound is what's... although you get more traffic
0: this
1: northbound
0: time of day, northbound's
1: southbound.
0: Pretty jammed.
1: Yeah, yeah.
0: Again, we're now flowing into regular stupid pattern traffic in the 5 and 6 o'clock hour.
1: Stupid pattern traffic.
0: And then you add all this. So anyway, Patriot Eddie, thanks for all the traffic updates. Saved me a lot of time. Great job by the company. You're welcome, Patriot Eddie. We love you, man. Perfection squeezing in a shout out to the San Carlos 16 and under All-Stars. Good job.
1: Okay.
0: Let's see. Ooh. $1.50. I'm not gonna read that text because I can't confirm that. But okay. Regarding the situation.
1: Okay. We can use our imaginations.
0: Yeah, even worse. All
1: okay.
0: Right. Disgruntled Knowles fan. Gotta be careful now. Okay. Sad for the kids. Again, if this was a mother of four that got killed on St. Pete off of this deal. Hey, Michael Calloway's back from Chicago. That was a quick trip. Just landed RSW. You saw the Cubbies destroy my Tigers last night.
1: Michael, don't take 75 home.
0: Yeah. Yeah, don't do that.
1: Although, if he's going north, that's probably fine.
0: Blunt texting in, leaving the airport now. Can't confirm. Screw that guy, he says, that caused this whole problem.
1: Yeah, I think that on multiple different levels. Mm. Bad guy.
0: Anti-Jameis Bucks fan. I've been sitting in northbound I-75 since 4 o'clock, just approaching Estero Overpass. I think they're rerouting.
1: Yeah, look, it's going to be a frustrating ride home this evening, or ride out to dinner, wherever you're going. Let's not add to the chaos, though.
0: Yeah, yeah. Up in Smoke says public service announcement. Let's quit cutting everybody off. We're all going at the same place.
1: Look, nobody wants to be stuck in traffic.
0: Yeah.
1: If there is a situation where you have to merge, let's all remember the zipper. Let's all remember the zipper method.
0: Oh.
1: You let one go, then you go. Then one goes, then the other goes.
0: Absolutely.
1: We all got to work together here.
0: Yeah.
1: All right? It's about team building. It's about camaraderie.
0: Yes.
1: All for one and one for all.
0: Couldn't have said it better myself.
1: Who said that?
0: You.
1: Peter Pan?
0: Oh, all for one for all? I don't know.
1: Robin Hood. That was Robin Hood.
0: Oh, all right. Do a little Robin Hood, a little zipper method.
1: I don't think that was Robin Hood.
0: I think you're just telling me that.
1: I did.
0: All right. 41 northbound is a full stop, according to caller, not number 9. Need to know where, though. Porn stage LSU locker room guy. Get out and walk.
1: You know, I'm supposed to head down to Estero after the show tonight.
0: Yeah.
1: To pick up one of my kids and take him back home.
0: Mm-hmm.
1: I'm going to dip my toe in the water and see what the temperature's like for me not going.
0: By dipping your toe in the water, that means calling the wife?
1: No, we're not going to call. We're not going to call.
0: Just a hot text?
1: A simple text. Hey, babe, looking at the map.
0: Let's sit this one out.
1: Looks pretty red. How's it looking down there?
0: And then follow it up with maybe we sit this one out?
1: No, I'm gonna see how that goes.
0: All right. Hey, Banana Fudge says it was three musketeers that said all for one and one for all. Three, that makes sense. Three dudes, one musketeers. Yeah. I think he's right.
1: Yeah, that sounds good. That sounds good.
0: Three musketeers candy bar? Overrated? Or good once a year?
1: It's not for me. It's a little too plain Jane for me.
0: Yeah.
1: Although, like, it's a nice, if your kid doesn't like, if you're allergic to peanuts,
0: that's a nice
1: alternative to a Snickers bar.
0: Yeah.
1: Although the Three Musketeers is just the nougat, right? And then
0: yeah,
1: the
0: I thought milk, it was pretty whippy, like,
1: so it's just the nougat. Yeah. Then the Milky Way is the nougat and the caramel, mm-hmm. and the Snickers is the nougat, the caramel, and the peanuts.
0: Yeah.
1: Oh, my wife's listening to me.
0: Oh, she is?
1: Yeah.
0: Hi, Sam.
1: Hey, Sam.
0: Hey, Sam, listen.
1: What's up, boys?
0: Krista, boys, Dad doesn't think you should go to the hockey tonight.
1: You guys have to go to hockey. Dad can't make it. The traffic's too bad.
0: Dad's stuck on Daniels on the other side of 75. We can't get on.
1: You know what? While Sam's listening, I'll take care of dinner. Don't worry. Oh, she just took the kids to dinner. I'll make myself dinner. How about that?
0: This is where
1: I'm going to get a steak.
0: This is where Chris stops by the butcher over there at, by Page Field and gets himself a steak.
1: You know, you do
0: steak for one.
1: You buy yourself dinner two or three times and all of a sudden you're selfish.
0: For those that are new to the program, there have been numerous times where Chris goes home to his wife and kids, stops off at the butcher, gets one steak for

0: The white pizza with like the garlic sauce
1: and spinach,
0: and yeah, spinach, and I like the cheese part of it, but it's like it doesn't have the tang to it that you need.
1: There should never be anything green vegetable like on a pizza. I'm more of a meat lovers guy myself.
0: I disagree. Basil is on the most classic versions of pizza.
1: Okay, basil.
0: Oh, see, now we're going to get into the Italy.
1: Is it an herb or is it a leaf?
0: This is where we're going to get into. Craig thinks that Italy doesn't know how to make pizza.
1: Oh, that's an absolute fact.
0: It's not a fact. It was invented there.
1: I went into a pizza shop just south of the Vatican. I roll in there. They got pizzas on display. It's sauced up and cheesed up. And then I kid you not, there is a hard-boiled egg on the pizza. That was it. No pepperoni, no sauce. Just a hard-boiled egg on a perfectly normal cheese pizza. What are we doing?
0: That's not every cheese pizza.
1: No, listen.
0: That was one hard-boiled egg pizza.
1: I'll grant it. Italy invented the pizza, but like everything else in America, whether it be soccer, air condition, food, ranch dressing, we made everything better over here.
0: The metric system.
1: Exactly. Oh. All right. Sales guy says Wink News just posted the shootout. They got video of the shootout.
0: Oh, did they? Okay. All right. Well. Hold on, let me make sure my computer audio is not.
1: Yeah, let's. You gonna watch that?
0: Am I gonna watch a shootout?
1: Like, right. Yeah, I do. You gonna dial that up right now?
0: Of course, that's what I'm watching.
1: So I still don't know if the guy was pulled out alive or not.
0: It seems to be going the other way.
1: The knot?
0: Yeah.
1: Okay. All right. Heat is on, says, you know, since we're stuck in traffic, can we just...
0: they got Lois Tomei on this. This is real deal stuff.
1: Okay, it's Lois Tomei, not Tomei.
0: Oh, really?
1: Is she there on the scene?
0: No, she's in the studio. I told you earlier.
1: Yeah.
0: It was, they took the guy's name down.
1: Yeah, the reporter.
0: Yeah.
1: Is it Harrison? No.
0: Oh, you know what? I think we did our HR training with him.
1: Oh, nice.
0: Yeah, I think
1: we
0: did.
1: So we know him.
0: Yeah.
1: Doing a report on the side of the highway right now,
0: mm-hmm.
1: Which is why you can't make hockey practice tonight.
0: Sorry, boys.
1: Just throwing that out there. Anyway, Heat is on suggesting we should extend the show until 7 tonight, since everybody's stuck. And we can't go anywhere anyway.
0: I got to go to hockey practice, guys. I got to get out of here.
1: you are a slippery one there, Chris Beasley. All right. We're going to take a break. We're going to lighten the mood a little bit here. Since you're all stuck in traffic, this is a great opportunity for you to learn something.
0: Yeah, learn lots of things.
1: For years, 5:30 on a Wednesday.
0: Like a hashtag's called an Oglethorpe.
1: Who knew? Who knew?
0: Me.
1: I thought it was called the pound sign. We have Wednesday Wisdom Fun Facts coming up next, brought to you by Shuler's, a chance to win a Shuler's gift card. So stay tuned as we continue. Craig Sheeman, a company on the Fan, Southwest Florida Sports Authority.
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0: that matters. A system in the Gulf, a wave in the Atlantic, a storm worth watching. Wink meteorologists are already tracking what could happen next. With Wink Doppler 3X, neighborhood alerts, and forecasts closer to home, Wink helps you know before it reaches your street. When the tropics turn, turn to Wink, the weather authority.
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0: All right, here we go. Bottom of the 5 o'clock hour on a hump day Wednesday. If there is any more information on the shooting and the traffic stockpile on I-75 today, we'll get it to you before the end of the show. Northbound is starting to move. And all this took place on southbound I-75 near Alico today. A guy that apparently shot and killed somebody in St. Pete and drove down here and met his fate with the police. Apparently, the situation has been neutralized. And Wink News will have all the latest tonight. Of course, they're live right now as we speak. In the meantime, we're going to lighten it up a little bit. It is time for Wednesday Wisdom Fun Facts. Ladies and gentlemen, it's sponsored. Here's Chris.
1: Wednesday Wisdom Fun Facts brought to you by Shula Steakhouse. Still the undefeated standard of excellence at the Naples Hilton in Naples. I don't know if this is a fact, but it's news.
0: Okay.
1: The United Arab Emirates has just announced plans to build a new port at Fujairah.
0: Nailed it.
1: That would create an alternative shipping gateway outside of the Strait of Hormuz.
0: Yeah, why don't we just cut through that little peninsula with a little river and that, problem solved.
2: There's your plan right there.
0: And there's so much money over there, they can probably do it in about 2 or 3 days tops.
1: They can. They can. Well, I don't know about 2 or 3 days, but yeah, it could be done.
0: Yeah.
1: Massachusetts Institute of Technology, better known as MIT, officially awards students a pirate certificate. Those who fulfill their physical education requirement through archery, fencing, pistol or rifle shooting, and sailing will get the pirate certificate. However, the university does note that this is an entertainment certificate only and does not authorize actual piracy.
0: Oh, okay. We got our own pirate and purple pirate.
1: Different pirate.
0: By the way, he was very good on the news tips today.
1: He was. Frozen blueberries are healthier than room temp blueberries.
0: How is that possible? It's the same food.
1: They contain more disease-fighting antioxidants than the fresh counterparts. Freezing blueberries increases their concentration of something.
0: Go ahead. No, I want you to pronounce it.
1: Anthocyanins.
0: Oh, that wasn't that bad.
1: Yeah, I think I actually did pretty well with it.
0: You nailed it.
1: Anthocyanins.
0: And by the way, frozen blueberries will make any smoothie taste better, I think.
1: Made my kids a smoothie this morning. Popped some blueberries in there.
0: Really?
1: Yeah. They weren't frozen, though. They were just fridge.
0: Still good.
1: Fridge blueberries.
0: Still good, but apparently not as good.
1: The first Outback Steakhouse was opened in Tampa, Florida on March 15th, 1998. It was opened by four Americans who had never been to Australia. The four smarty pants were simply trying to piggyback off the success of the 1986 movie Crocodile Dundee.
0: Mm-hmm.
1: The founders described the concept as American food and Australian fun.
0: By the way, this segment brought to you by Shula Steakhouse. I don't want a table to wait until next week.
1: I don't think that they're competing with the same clientele, if we're going to be honest with each other. If you want yourself something off of a truck, yeah, head on down the Outback. It's fine. If you want yourself a prime cut of meat, and when I say prime, that's a capital P, Craig.
0: Yeah.
1: Shula Steakhouse.
0: We're not cooking roadkill.
1: No, none of that.
0: This is the real deal.
1: No Foster's down there. I don't think I have any more steak ones today.
0: Okay.
1: The Twin Towers, it didn't even cross my mind.
0: That's why, I'm sharp that way.
1: Twin Towers of New York's World Trade Center were not the same height.
0: Hmm.
1: They were intentionally built to different heights, with the North Tower coming in at 1,368 feet tall, the South Tower 6 feet shorter at 1,362 feet tall. The observation deck was only on the South Tower, so visitors could look up and see that there was a taller building.
0: I have stood on the roof of one of those towers.
1: The roof or the observation
0: outdoor
1: desk?
0: Well, the observation deck is okay. On the top on one of them.
1: Oh, okay. I didn't.
0: And I don't know my north and south tower, but I was looking across at the one that had the big pole and the flag that y'all remember.
1: Uh-huh.
0: I remember standing on that going, man, nothing lasts forever. What would it take to bring these down?
1: You know, strange thought.
0: From a historical standpoint, uh-huh. I mean, you visit buildings that have been here a couple of hundred years old here in America and 1,000 years in Europe, and you're like, well, nothing lasts forever. How long are these built? And then so be it. It was gone 5 years later.
1: Hmm.
0: Yeah, it was a weird thought. Oh, Emma Heaton, the friend of the program, anchor who was on here on our show last
1: yeah.
0: week, stuck in traffic, couldn't get to work. So now she's live on the scene from I-75.
1: Pivot.
0: Work found her.
1: Pivoting.
0: That's great.
1: South Africa produces 71% of the world's platinum.
0: Platinum, okay.
1: Right. Very expensive.
0: That's how they make platinum records.
1: Well, that's just I don't think that's actually platinum.
0: Really?
1: No, they're not. It's just like a silver encased show record, right?
0: I thought when they hand the musician the framed, you know, platinum record, it's platinum.
1: I don't think that's true.
0: All right.
1: It could be.
0: Maybe I'm wrong. I'm not usually wrong, but...
1: The cannabis crop is one of humanity's first agricultural crops with records dating back 12,000 years ago.
0: We're doing weed 12,000 years ago?
1: Well, not really, Craig. It was out of necessity as the hemp plant was great for twining and then turning into rope.
0: You know what else it's great for, apparently?
1: Okay, hold on. 7,000 years later, right around 3,000 BC, humans started to realize the psychoactive and THC properties.
0: Oh, yeah.
1: And there are documents referencing smoking the flower as early as 500 BC.
0: Wow.
1: Yeah. Yeah.
0: How about that? 420. 5,000 BC.
1: 5,000 BC. That's incredible.
0: Would you say 500 BC or 5,000
1: BC? 500 BC.
0: Oh,
1: no, but
0: still incredible.
1: The crop goes back to 12,000.
0: Yeah, I mean, it's just a lot of thousands.
1: A California startup company just got approval to launch a 60-foot mirror into orbit with the goal of reflecting sunlight down to Earth during nighttime. The 60-foot mirror would reflect sunlight to a 3-mile area. Now, this is just a demo, but the company called Reflect Orbital wants to have 1,000 mirrors in the sky by 2028 and as many as 50,000 by 2035, selling sunlight on demand. It is getting pushback from the scientific community with concerns for wildlife habitat. Habits.
0: When you were a kid, did you ever take a magnifying glass and hold it over a leaf or an ant, maybe, and watch it burn up?
1: Mm-hmm.
0: Do we see a problem with this plan?
1: Well, it's not converging. It's not altering the light waves. It's just reflecting the light.
0: I'm seeing a global warming problem.
1: Oh,
0: here.
1: This is a terrible idea. Let me go on the record right now. This is an awful idea.
0: Yeah, we're gonna
1: selling light on demand.
0: We're gonna cook ourselves here.
1: How could this go wrong?
0: Maybe we could dial it up over a Super Bowl stadium and not need lights.
1: The Pilgrims' first encounter with Native Americans was not Squanto. It was with a chief named Somerset. He had learned English through previous encounters with the English, and according to documents, he said, "Welcome, Englishman," and asked, first question, Craig.
0: Yeah.
1: You got any beer?
0: For real?
1: Yep. One of the first things that Somerset asked was, "Do you have any beer?"
0: I like that.
1: They did not, because almost half the pilgrims died during the boat ride and harsh winter that they had to endure. Somerset was the one who introduced the pilgrims to Squanto, who had a better knowledge of the English language and would later teach them how to grow crops and corn specifically in the early settlement years. With no Somerset, there is no Squanto. Remember that, kids.
0: I think Somerset got hosed here.
1: Yeah.
0: Historically speaking.
1: Squanto did a lot of the heavy lifting, but the introduction, Somerset.
0: And no beer.
1: No beer. Ale. I think they called it ale at the time.
0: I mean, think about how much beer we drink on Thanksgiving. I mean, the Somerset.
1: No, I'm a noted non-drinker on Thanksgiving.
0: Because of it'll fill you up and get you bloated, and then you want to eat all that food.
1: No, I tend not to eat when I drink. It's kind of the opposite.
0: You like the empty stomach buzz right away.
1: It's the opposite of what I'm looking for on Thanksgiving.
0: Okay. I'm looking for a win in the 12 o'clock game. If you know what I'm saying.
1: I gotcha. Loud and clear, Ghost Rider. The United States National Park System protects more than 85 million acres.
0: Really?
1: Yeah.
0: It's a lot.
1: That's a lot.
0: I'm glad we carved some of that out for ourselves.
1: We should have.
0: That's nice.
1: FDR, no?
0: No. Teddy.
1: Teddy.
0: Yeah.
1: Got my Roosevelt
0: wrong. Roosevelt's mixed
1: up. My Roosevelt was wrong.
0: Yeah.
1: Okay. Yeah, it would have had to be before FDR. We were pretty big at that point.
0: FDR was wheelchair bound. Yeah. Teddy was out there hunting and fishing.
1: Yeah, big outdoorsman.
0: Roaming the country. Yeah,
1: big outdoorsman.
0: Yep.
1: A few years ago, Craig, we learned that King Henry VIII of England had servants called Grooms of Stool. Their jobs?
0: Oh, no.
1: To wipe the king?
0: Oh, no.
1: When he was done pooping. But what I did not know at the time, all four of his grooms of stool, yes, he had four, they were also all knights. They were Sir Grooms of Stool.
0: Does that mean they were full in those metal, full body, head to toe outfits?
1: I don't think you had to wear that. That was more for battle. But yeah, they were knights.
0: Believe me, that's battle if you're going back. That's unbelievable.
1: King Henry VIII also had leg ulcers late in his life that got so bad that he could be smelled from three rooms away.
0: It's because he was always sitting on the can and he didn't have circulation.
1: Mm-hmm. Could happen to anyone.
0: Groom of stool. I got to have that in my contract.
1: Grooms of stool, yeah. You want one of those? Cement?
0: Yeah.
1: It's a fine powder made from limestone, clay, iron ore, and other minerals.
0: Yeah.
1: When mixed with water and other aggregates, it becomes concrete when it dries.
0: I think that checks out.
1: Yeah, it does.
0: That's the recipe for cement.
1: That's how it works.
0: Yeah.
1: Here's another difference.
0: Mm-hmm.
1: A poisonous animal secretes its toxins and harms when touched or eaten.
0: Mm-hmm.
1: Venomous animals must inject their toxins, usually with teeth or a stinger.
0: Oh.
1: Poisonous, venomous, they're different.
0: They are different.
1: They can both kill you, but they're different.
0: Stay away from both.
1: Craig, if I were to say the name John Scott Harrison to you, would it mean anything?
0: Yeah, great author.
1: I don't know if he was an author.
0: I totally made that up.
1: He is noteworthy, though, because his father, William Henry Harrison, the 9th U.S. president.
0: Yeah. When you first said Harrison, I was going to go president, but that first name didn't match.
1: But he died just 31 days into his term.
0: Shortest stint of president. Got pneumonia at the inaugural address.
1: John Scott Harrison's son, Benjamin Harris, mm-hmm. Harrison, mm-hmm. the 23rd president of the United States. John Scott Harrison is the only person in U.S. history whose father and son both served as president of the United States.
0: Say that again.
1: His father and son both served as president of the United States.
0: His father and son, because I'm going, what about the Bushes? But no. They were father and son, but this
1: yes.
0: is... Bookending.
1: They went generation in the Oval Office.
0: All right.
1: No Oval Office, back to the Oval Office.
0: All right. So, I mean, that makes the Bushes seem small time.
1: Yeah.
0: And the Adams, for that matter.
1: Yeah, it does.
0: Huh.
1: Let's stay with the presidents. Ooh, last one.
0: Oh, yeah.
1: I didn't get through a lot this
0: week.
1: Well,
0: you got next week's ready to go.
1: Every U.S. president since... Hold on. Every U.S. president since Abraham Lincoln...
0: Mm-hmm.
1: had a lifespan that overlapped with Herbert Hoover's lifespan.
0: Really?
1: Yes. Herbert Hoover's life saw 17 different presidents from Abraham Lincoln to Lyndon B. Johnson. Every president since then was born while Herbert Hoover was still alive.
0: Wow. Even Obama? He was young.
1: It was very close. But yeah, I think it was the year he was inaugurated or died was the year Obama won. Or was inaugurated, so...
0: That's like a link to all of our history.
1: There you go.
0: Very, very impressive. All right.
1: And
0: time for giveaway now.
1: Wednesday Wisdom Fun Facts. 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
0: All right, let's do it. 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
3: The Clippers-Raptors Kawhi trade is on hold right now. This has been going on for 10 months. A Joan of Arc at age 17, she rallied the French army and lifted the siege of Orleans, turning the tide of 100 years war, and Joan of Arc only needed 5 months to do that.
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4: The toddler who died in a hot car in Lee County was in the custody of a foster family. The 17-month-old was left in the car in a church parking lot along College Parkway and was discovered about 5 p.m. yesterday. Wheat News spoke to the mother of the child, who says she is so heartbroken and is a struggling mom who is just trying to get her child back. A new poll shows voter support is dropping when it comes to cutting property taxes. A University of North Florida poll found initial support at 61%, just above the threshold needed to pass. But after voters heard the amendment could create an $11.8 billion shortfall over 2 years, support fell to 45% and opposition rose to 47%. I'm Lois Tomey, Wink News, first, fair, everywhere.
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0: Congratulations, our good friend, Officer Sean, was caller 9 for the Shula's Steakhouse gift card coming off of Wednesday Wisdom Fun Facts. Gave you a winner last night. Told you to take the over first five, Washington, Colorado at 7.5. Heck, they cleared that, scored 12. It's an 8-7 ball game. I'm going Pirates-Yankees game 2, Chris, of the doubleheader. You know my method on doubleheaders. Take the second game because the pitching is shot at that point. Now, I'm a little nervous about taking the over 8.5 for the total because the Yankees stink at hitting, but I'm going to go for it. Give me the over 8.5, Pirates-Yankees game 2.
1: All right. Gave a winner last night. Houston beat the Marlins. Back to 9 games above 500, 67 wins, 58 losses on the year. So last night, I faded the Marlins, who had lost a whole bunch of games in a row.
0: Mm-hmm.
1: Today, we're going to like flip that. I'm going to back a team that's won a whole bunch in a row. Yeah. Give me the Boston Red Sox.
0: All right.
1: Minus 125 against the Baltimore Orioles to make it 16 in a row.
0: Nice.
1: They won today, by the way.
0: All right. Also, in addition to traffic being a mess, we got a huge sell right now. It is pouring rain on portions of I-75. Oh, so gosh. Have fun getting home. We'll talk to you tomorrow. For Chris Beasley, I'm Craig Sheeman. Kudos to me. I'm not a system guy. I am the system. Have a great night. Talk to you tomorrow. God bless America and Southwest Florida.
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37: Today, the Boston Red Sox won their 15th consecutive game. They beat the Baltimore Orioles 6-3 at Fenway Park in game one of a doubleheader. Longest winning streak in the major leagues in 5 years. It also ties a franchise record. Overall, the Red Sox have won 20 of their last 22 games, and they will go for their franchise record 16th win in a row in game two of the doubleheader at 7:10 Eastern. The Pittsburgh Pirates scored two runs at the top of the 10th inning for a 5-3 road victory over the Yankees, also in game one of a doubleheader. Second game of that one will begin at 4:05 Eastern. Kansas City Royals edge the San Francisco Giants 5-4 to sweep their three-game series. The Milwaukee Brewers defeated the New York Mets 4-3. Right now, the Arizona Diamondbacks lead the Athletics 14-2 after six innings. Diamondbacks scored seven in the bottom of the fifth, five more in the bottom of the sixth. I'm Isaac Lohenkron.
2: 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Ladies and gentlemen,
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3: All right, welcome back to the show. Hour two of Covino and Rich on Ozzy Day. We're going to celebrate Ozzy Osbourne, some Ozzy this hour. He died a year ago today.
7: That's wild, man.
3: I'm Covino, the original Data from Goonies, because I had slick shoes, and I had the Casio DataBank DBA-800 phone dialer watch in the 1980s.
7: Do you remember that watch?
3: I was like a little mini Inspector Gadget, bro.
7: It might have been even early 90s. There was that Casio watch where you could store your friends' phone numbers in them.
3: This stored the numbers and dialed the phone. Why are you denying my truth, bro?
7: That's not the one.
3: Don't tell me. I don't care which one you're thinking of. I'm telling you the one I had. That's Rich Davis, the guy that wishes he had my watch. And we be rocking out. Let's go. The Kron is here with your updates. Danny G's here producing.
8: Yay.
3: Danny G knows a good watch. I actually like the Swatch watches, though. Rich had slime time. You guys remember
8: There's a Swatch store in one of the casinos we've been at in Vegas.
3: Yeah, at
8: New York. We saw a couple nice ones, yeah.
3: And Iowa Sam is here on the ones and twos. Thank you guys for being part of it. Covino and Rich on Fox Sports Radio.
7: Can I give a shout-out to our old pal from ESPN, Gary Streisky?
3: Yeah.
7: From SportsCenter.
3: Gary.
7: Gary's a good dude. He looks like if Covino and I had a baby.
3: He's our love child.
8: What? He really does. Say what now?
7: He looks like if you molded Covino and Rich. By the way, Gary, he does SportsCenter with Randy. They're fantastic.
3: Speaking of sports and Gary, Tim Tebow was at his wedding.
7: Yeah, I saw he did a clip on his Instagram where he went around the wedding, and there had to be, because he's a big watch guy. He did like a watch check. Yo, how many people at his wedding had Rolexes?
3: It's a status symbol, man. It's a big boy
7: watch.
3: I
7: don't know. I mean, are you a watch guy?
3: Shut up. I've done a show with you 20 years, my watch guy.
7: Well, I mean, I would think you'd have a sweet watch by now.
3: You have the money.
7: You just don't have a Rolex, but I got a bunch of watches.
9: Yeah. You got a G-Shock, bro?
8: Covino's like me. We have a couple of watches that are like $500.
3: Yeah, I'm always... Exactly.
8: Yeah, but then don't really wear them because you're like scared you're going to scratch the front.
3: This right here, this is a Michael Kors. Like, I got a bunch of nice Nixons and like intermediate watches.
7: But what
3: I'm saying is...
7: If you were a watch guy, you'd have nice watches.
3: I have nice watches. No, I'm not into spending lots of money on my watches. Yeah.
8: You need a multi-$1 million annual salary, Rich, to really get a watch.
3: I'm a watch guy in the sense that I'm always looking at nice Rolexes. Does that count?
7: He has the money to buy Rolexes. He just doesn't spend it on the Rolexes. He does other things.
3: I'm waiting for that Dan Patrick money. Then I'll have a few of them. How about that? I'll put it in my contract bonus. We're broadcasting live from the Fox Sports Radio
7: studios.
3: Thought
7: you wanted a fish tank instead.
9: Must be seeing watches.
3: I want a sign outside the building and a sweet watch. You know who has nice watches, Danny G?
8: Who
3: there? When I was in Japan, you know who's got some nice ones? I mean, you could buy them anywhere, but Shohei Ohtani has that deal with Seiko. 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So this hour, like we said, some Ozzy, but we'll talk some movies and midweek major with Sammy Sweetheart. He's got the biggest stories in sports and pop culture. We decide, are they midweek or major? We do that every Wednesday.
7: Now, I get it. It's a time of the year where World Cup's over, NBA's over. Hockey's over.
3: Quarterback's on Netflix.
7: We're getting ready for football.
8: Rich, you still haven't started quarterback, have you?
7: Oh, I'm glad you said that because it goes along with my theory right now. You know, sometimes I went to Target the other day. I was at the mall with my daughter. And by the way, kids' clothes, like you bring your young daughter to Justice and Abercrombie Kids. Like, clothes are expensive.
3: What were you doing at Target, bro? Watch shopping?
9: Getting a G-Shock.
7: So I'm going around the mall with my kid and gets to get a little pretzel, get a Jamba Juice. And I'm walking around the mall and there's a Target in the mall. So I head into the Target and hold on a second. You made me forget my total thought.
3: Me? I'm sitting here listening.
9: I'm like, there's never really a moments of dull or dead air on this show. And Rich just goes blank, and that's like never happens.
3: What did I do? I'm sitting here listening.
7: You really, like, I'll gather it in 10 seconds, but you, like, you.
3: Was it when I turned around and did this? Sam, made those faces at you?
8: Sam, was it Gottlieb who used to have some long pauses?
9: Yeah, Doug would kind of be turning the page in his brain, and he'd be like, and,
3: Okay, Rich went to Target.
7: No, but that happened to us the other day. We were interviewing Henry Winkler, not to name drop. He was telling a great story, but he's also 80. In the middle of the story, he's like, you know what, guys? I forgot what I was saying, and you'll never believe I forgot what I was
9: saying.
7: Was
9: he wearing a blanket while you guys were doing an interview?
3: You know, Rich and I and Spot, our video producer, have a discrepancy about this. I thought it was the inside lining of his jacket.
9: Yeah.
3: And Spot is saying, no, he had some sort of like large oversized scarf. And he used like it like Afghan? A blanket, like a little blanket.
7: Yeah. I remembered where I was. I remember.
9: All right, see that helped jog your memory. Yeah.
3: By the way, if you want to see some of those Winkler clips, they're on our Instagram story. By the way, Covino and Rich.
8: We got Rich across the street.
7: Sometimes, I'll be honest, you can do a radio show every day for decades of your life. Once in a blue moon, you'll be like, where? You see how he blamed me?
3: Where was I going?
7: I blame you because you or Sam said something that distracted me. I'm like a squirrel. I'm like a dog. Squirrel!
9: That's the worst on radio. That's like a paralyzing feeling.
3: Rich is like a squirrel because he got a mouthful of nuts.
7: It's a good one, bro.
3: Yeah, buddy. Yeah.
9: Take that. So, you forgot again, didn't you?
7: Where was I? No.
8: Back to the expensive kids' clothes.
7: So
9: you're at Target.
7: I'm at the mall with my kids, and Target's in the mall, so we hop in
8: there.
7: You
8: got a pretzel.
7: Would you believe they already have some Halloween stuff on display? There's some, like, I saw some, like, kids' T-shirts and pajamas that were Halloween-themed. And much like, that was my dumb analogy, I went all that way just to tell you. People that are decorating already, like, oh, the Halloween and back-to-school stuff's out.
8: Yeah.
7: I feel that way about the NFL right now. Like, I so badly love football. Nothing excites me more than knowing my Sundays are filled up with the NFL. Monday nights, Thursday nights. Danny, when football season's here, our show's awesome.
8: Yeah.
7: We love football. You're Raiders. I'm Niners. We battle. We have some great conversations.
8: Oh, our show is hardcore NFL.
7: Like, NFL... As Iowa Sam will point out in Midweek Major, there's a stat about the NFL, I believe, that...
3: Yeah, it changes life.
7: It changes your habits. But I almost feel like talking about football right now in July, I feel like it's the same as...
3: Like watching a scary movie during the day.
7: I feel like it's the same as buying a Halloween shirt at Target right now.
8: I'd rather hear stories about Target.
7: No, because like I'm watching you know ESPN and Fox Sports.
8: Yeah,
7: and all these things.
8: I hate the forced questions. Like, will May have a Super Bowl slump?
7: Yeah, like in July we're
8: or
7: talking
8: Super
7: about
8: Super Bowl hangover.
7: And again,
3: I saw that. Yeah, yeah, people are talking about.
7: And
3: that.
7: Again, I don't want. This is no knock or diss on those shows, but. Is Drake May going to have a sophomore Super Bowl slump year? Or not a sophomore.
8: Yeah.
7: Right? Is he going to have a
8: Super Bowl hangover?
7: Yeah. To me, like, we're talking about that in July? Like, I don't know. So, to me, I so badly want to talk about my 49ers, but I feel like it would be like buying a Halloween shirt now at Target. That's my analogy, because there's a part of me that's like, yo, I want to talk about Mike Evans. I want to talk about how the 49ers are healthy and how... Yo,
8: well,
7: is their window still open?
8: It depends how much you and the people around you love Halloween.
3: But you could still watch quarterback.
7: I know, but there's
3: really
7: a part.
8: Yeah, because it's not too early for the show quarterback.
7: It's why I watched The Hawk.
3: It's about last season.
7: And again, you guys think I'm in cahoots. You think Will Ferrell's paying me.
8: Yeah, we don't think. We know.
7: I watched all 10 episodes.
8: It's like how Apple TV used to pay you.
7: All 10 episodes, I thought it was really watchable. I'm not saying it was the greatest. I think critics were really tough
8: so
7: on it.
8: It's so bad. It's so bad. I'm sorry. I'm just being honest.
3: I know what it sounds like? It sounds like a show that I should watch on my own before I fall asleep because it's something the girlfriend or wife don't want.
7: My wife thought it was funny. He's a golfer. The greatest golfer in the world.
3: Yeah, it sounds like I'm sure your wife loved it. Just like she loves watching the Mets with you.
7: She doesn't love the Mets? Damn. But no, so my point is, quarterback Danny, all that conversation was for me to just tell you, I so badly want to watch quarterback, but I feel like watching quarterback, talking about my 49ers, talking about Mendoza and Kirk Cousins and Covino, talking about, scataboom backflip, and is he going to have a comeback year, and what's Jackson Dart? Like, to me, those conversations are so premature. It's like when people decorate for Halloween in October. Decorate for Christmas in October.
3: Like I said, it's like watching a scary movie during the day. It's like, doesn't feel right. And you know what? I got another one. You ever go to the mall to try to find like a pair of shorts like right now?
6: And they already have the winter clothes
3: it's
6: out.
3: Like, I'm not buying a sweatshirt right now.
9: No, you get it for a discount. Yeah. It's out of season.
3: For real, no, Sam, it's like they already have like the summer stuff. The fall and winter stuff's already out there. And I'm like,
6: so
3: I'm not shopping for a hoodie in July.
9: Put yourself in the mood and you'll save money.
6: Yeah, Sam, it sounds ridiculous.
9: Imagine the clothes.
6: I remember one time being like, yeah, I need some new swim trunks. And I went to the mall or something. I'm like, I need a bathing suit.
3: They're selling turtlenecks.
6: And they're selling sweaters and jeans. And I'm like, yeah, but we're not. So anyway, that's how I feel about the NFL. The end. I love the NFL more
8: than
6: anything.
8: But we talk NFL all around the sports calendar year. It's not like it's one of those sports where you have to be right before
3: talk
8: about it.
3: Danny G, I saw exactly what you saw at the Drake May conversation. They were doing that on FS1.
8: The moment the World Cup was over.
3: And I was like, man, I don't know about that. Hey, I don't even want to hear about that right now.
9: Two pros and a cup of Joe, and especially Jonas Knox, will find a way to talk about the NFL any time of the year. Jonas Knox is a professional at finding an NFL thread or storyline.
3: Oh, it's like Taylor Swift? He'll find a
9: way to talk to the NFL, and it, you know what? It always hits.
6: By the way, it's no knock on Jonas or Nick Wright or anyone, but to me, I'm not saying it's cheap. I'm just saying, I don't know. Like, it's like your mood, right? Like, are you in a Christmas mood in September when they start putting stuff out?
3: No. We gave every analogy.
6: Perfect. Like when you go to the beach and you got your flip flops on, are you really thinking about NFL football?
9: There's stores like CVS and Walgreens who put out stuff so early. I have a buddy who works in stores like that all the time. He's like a consultant. He said Ghirardelli, the chocolate brand, asked him before the 4th of July to start putting Halloween stuff out in certain stores. And it's like, we haven't even gotten to the 4th of July. Then they do this with Christmas, even before Halloween has come and gone. Yeah. They're like, oh, here's some Christmas stuff. And you're like, I guess that's just what they do to make money.
6: So that's my way of saying that. That's my way of saying that I'm buying in, and starting tonight, I'm going to watch quarterback.
8: Wait, you said this yesterday in our pre-show meeting.
6: But I finished Hawk. I had to finish the Hawk because I'm the one guy that's watching it and loving it. So Will Ferrell, I hope you hear that.
8: As far as the football topics on our show, when we get to the Hall of Fame game, and you actually see football on TV, then your state of mind will change?
6: Of course. The minute I see game one in the preseason, I'm locked in, and all I'm going to be thinking about is the NFL.
8: Well, I ask because some people don't like preseason football.
3: You know when it really kicks in too, Danny G? Like, you'll throw in a big NFL question on Last One Standing or something like that. It's like, my mindset is so on baseball and things that are right now. I'm like, oh my God, I forget everything that happened just a few months ago.
8: There was actually an NFL category in yesterday's game, but we didn't get to it because the caller swept the first
3: But
8: two
3: even that feels
8: categories.
3: Out of place. I'm like, oh my God, I can't think of anything.
6: And you almost got to remember, like, wait, who? There's certain players that I got to remind myself, like, where are they?
3: Yeah,
6: from?
3: I had to remind Rich where Joey Flacco played this year.
8: Would you rather hear about Drake May right now on TV or radio or LeBron James?
6: LeBron James is more intriguing to me in this moment. And
3: by the way,
6: there's a
3: LeBron James update in Midweek Major.
6: So you know what? How about this? We're going to get to Sam early on Midweek Major. So hang tight. That's coming up next. Sam, we're going to give you like a good 15, 20 minutes.
9: I'm still putting the finishing touches.
3: And we still got to talk movies.
6: And we'll talk some movies. All that coming up. Kavino and Rich, a real fun Wednesday show. And again, love the NFL more than anything. And we'll, you know, Sam has the numbers in Midweek Major to prove how we all love the NFL. But to me, NFL in July is like decorating for Christmas in September. The end. Ta-da. Bam.
8: Remember really quick, though, what Covino and I said yesterday in that pre-show meeting. Once we got into the middle of this quarterback show, we were both like, man, I forgot how exciting some of these divisional races were at the end of the season last year. It really is great.
6: Can I tell you, though, I'm more of a fan of quarterback and receiver on Netflix than I am of Hard Knocks. I've always been more of I've really been drawn to quarterback and receiver. Hard Knocks, I'm like, I'll watch some seasons.
8: There's going to be a preseason version of Hard Knocks
6: with the Seahawks.
8: With the Seahawks.
6: Now, here's the thing, Danny. The only advantage I think Hard Knocks has is you don't know what happens.
8: They have the voice, too.
6: You watch receiver and quarterback, and like the sad reality is, like you were saying, you went in and you're like, oh, I'm watching Jaden Daniels, and I know he's going to get hurt.
3: Yeah, you already know what's going to happen.
6: Like, when I watch receiver and Kittle and Debo are on it, I'm like, oh, they're going to really be sad when they lose the Super Bowl. Like, you know the ending of the story, where Hard Knocks is sort of more...
3: what's to come.
6: What's happening. Right. What's happening. So...
8: what's to come. And you enjoy. Get Liv Schreiber.
6: Yeah, and you get that voice of God. All right, we got more Kavino and Rich. Sam's got Midweek Major. Thanks for hanging. A CNR Wednesday show. Let's go.
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11: 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And you tell us where this show lies.
40: The great Mike Golic Sr. is with us. Were you all over the World Cup final?
41: Oh, yeah. I can't believe how much Spain dominated
40: Crazy.
41: That game.
40: Yes.
41: I mean, dominated that game. That was... I did not see that coming. I knew Spain was good. Obviously, you're waiting for Messi to do something.
40: Right.
41: But, I mean, that was just pure domination.
42: But this was like if the 86 Bears had their, you know, playoff run again, and right before the Super Bowl, nobody knew that they were going to dominate defensively because they were dominating the entire tournament. They gave up one goal. So,
41: right.
42: And, you know, if you'd watched Argentina, you know, they're kind of... They weren't even leading any of the knockout games until after the 90th minute, so you knew they could struggle. And so, to me, that was almost pretty predictable. But I don't think I've ever seen a one-sided soccer match turn out to just be a 1-0 result like that.
41: I agree. I agree, and obviously they had the discounted goal, would have been 2-0. But you're right, especially in a World Cup final,
42: right,
41: to be that dominant. And, you know, obviously Argentina playing with 10 men doesn't help either. And they were just praying to get to penalty kicks.
40: Yes.
41: That was the only shot they had. But you're right, a game that dominated by one team and it just being 1-0, where one crazy kick or one incredible dribble down the field by Messi, and it could have been an even game going to penalty kicks.
42: Why is soccer so, I guess for lack of a better word, so testy? It's like after the match and you see...
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0: a few hours ago that according to Cleveland sports reporter Andy Baskin, LeBron is, quote, irritated with NBA Commissioner Adam Silver because Silver wants a decision on where LeBron plans to play next year, according to Baskin and this tweet. James's camp was, quote, ready to make an announcement, unquote, last week, but decided to clam up and wait on the announcement. Is this punishment for Silver being pushy, midweek or major?
1: Sounds like a little pushback. It's major.
2: Definitely major.
1: Because the world is waiting for this stupid announcement, and it does get annoying. And it's so opposite. It goes to show you how backwards LeBron is behaving lately. He's irritated at Adam Silver. Silver can't make the NBA schedule without his announcement. Players don't know where they're going to play because of LeBron's announcement. There's other free agents out there trying to figure out where they're going to be. But
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4: The pitch. Swing and a ground ball base hit up the middle. Richie Palacios gets the wave home. Throw to the plate by Kwan is cut off. And Ryan Vallade strikes again.
3: Welcome to the 2026 Tampa Bay Rays pregame show. 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
5: One ball, two strikes. Righty on righty. The pitch. Swing and a miss. He got him. And Kevin Kelly fans Stanton, and the Yankees leave him loaded.
3: The Rays pregame show starts right now with your host, Chris Adams-Wall.
6: And welcome into the Rays Radio pregame show, everybody. My name is Chris Adams-Wall, and I'm here at Hooters on 4th Street in St. Petersburg, Florida, getting ready for another Rays watch party alongside Becca Carney and Austin Platt. And our guy Cody Haynes is back at our network studios. We hope that you will swing by Hooters on 4th Street in St. Pete, though, and join us for our second straight night with a watch party. Last night's went very well over at Coppertail Brewing Company over in Tampa. And it went really well on the field also as the Rays took care of business against the Toronto Blue Jays. They tallied 21 hits in the game. That was tied for the third most in any game in Rays history in that 12-2 win to move the Rays back to 16 games over 500 at 58-42. The Toronto Blue Jays, they're going in the wrong direction. They're 9 games under 500 at 46-55. And tonight, they will use an opener in Braden Fisher, a reliever and a righty. He is 3-3 with an ERA of 3.65. And on the other side for Tampa Bay will be the right-hander Griffin Jacks, who is 5-7 with an ERA of 4.08. And the Rays have absolutely dominated the Blue Jays so far this season. They've won 7 of 8 against them, and they've also outscored Toronto by a margin of 49-23. And if the Rays can win tonight, they will also take the series, and then they would have a chance to sweep in the series finale tomorrow afternoon up at Rogers Center in Toronto. So it should be a good one between the Rays and the Jays. Let's see if they can get their 59th win of the season with Griffin Jacks opposing Braden Fisher. But speaking of Rogers Center, why don't we send it up to Toronto, Ontario, Canada for the first time tonight. Here are the guys who will bring you all the action on Rays Radio. It's Neil Solons and Doug Wechter.
5: Thanks, Chris. We got set for game 3 of 4 between the Rays and Blue Jays here in Toronto. And Doug, boy, the first 2 days the Rays have played, as they have all year, against the Blue Jays very, very well.
7: Boy, it's been incredible. And you're coming off of a tough series in Boston, and you're just hoping things would turn around for Tampa Bay. And they have in a big way, especially last night with the rout that the Tampa Bay Rays were able to put on top of Toronto. So it's been an exceptional series so far, and we're hoping all the momentum carries into this game 3.
5: Well, you got Griffin Jacks on the mound. First time, really, since he's moved into a starter's role, he's coming off a really difficult start. You're kind of curious to see how he bounces back and see if the Rays can keep it going offensively against a bullpen day for Toronto.
7: Yeah, no doubt. Look, Griffin Jacks, this is really his one rough start so far since he's turned into the rotation and become a starter. And, you know, for me, he ran into a very hot team in Boston in a pitch in a place that's very tough to pitch in at Fenway Park. So I think that we can be confident that he'll have a bounce-back outing today. I think he's hitting the Toronto Blue Jays at the right time. They are really, really struggling on offense. And so for Griffin Jacks, if he's able to command his pitches, including the secondary pitches, in any count, then I see him going out there and being able to put together a really good line.
5: Well, that's Doug Wechter. He will join me for the play-by-play. I'll be chatting pregame with Chandler Simpson. Of course, Andy with Kevin Cash. Right now, back to the Rays Watch Party and Chris Adams-Wall.
6: All right. Thanks very much, guys. We're looking forward to it. The Rays Radio pregame show, though, is brought to you by O'Reilly Auto. 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And we will remind you once again to come see us at our Rays Watch Party. We're at Hooters on 4th Street in St. Pete, where a really nice crowd is already assembling as we get ready for the Rays and the Blue Jays, game 3 of this 4-game series. We'll go to our first break here on the program, but when we come back, we'll have Andy Fried's daily conversation with Rays manager Kevin Cash. And then Neil will sit down with Chandler Simpson, who tallied his 100th hit of his career just last night in the 12-2 win against the Blue Jays. So we'll go to that break, but we'll be back right after it. 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
9: 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And in Southwest Florida, that matters. A system in the Gulf. A wave in the Atlantic. A storm worth watching. Wink meteorologists are already tracking what could happen next. 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
6: Chris Adams Wahlbeck with you here on the Rays Radio pregame show alongside Becca Carney and Austin Platt here at Hooters on 4th Street in St. Pete, where we are preparing for yet another Rays Watch Party, our second straight night with one. We hope that you will come and see us, and It'll be your chance to win a ton of prizes, including a signed bat, a signed ball, lots of free tickets, and a number of other free items. So do come say hello at Hooters on 4th Street in St. Pete. We will be here for the entire game. The Rays and Blue Jays, meanwhile, are getting ready for Game 3 of their 4-game series up at Rogers Center. First pitch slated for 7:07. It'll be the righty Griffin Jacks against the right-hander Braden Fisher, an opener for Toronto. But right now, to give you an additional preview of this one, why don't we send it up to Toronto, where Andy Fried is standing by with Rays manager Kevin Cash.
5: Chris, again for Game 3 here in Toronto. Thank you very much as the Rays are getting ready to take on the Blue Jays. And now our time with the manager, Kevin Cash. And Kevin, yesterday it was just one of those games where there's so much to like. Really nothing went wrong yesterday, and that feels awfully good. And I really thought the first at-bat of the game, Yandy Diaz, had an impact on the pitcher. And
7: I know Yandy says he's not the prototypical leadoff man. He's just first in line. It was a heck of an at-bat, even though it ended up in an out.
16: Yeah, it was a heck of an at-bat. I agree with you. I think that did take a little bit of a toll right out of the gate on Kevin Gausman, and it set us up for a big inning later on. What happened to ever pitches? And, you know, when you go through an at-bat like that, you were really sitting there pulling for Yandy to find a way to get on base, get a big hit. He smokes the ball. Varsho comes in and makes a nice play. But it definitely put a pitch count on him. It was basically an inning's worth of pitches in that one at-bat. He gets Aranda out, and then Cammy comes up, and, man, talk about good at-bats. He had him the entire game for us. Walk, and then we had a lot of good things go away. Cedric with the double, and then Johnny DeLuca finds some space out there to pick up the first two runs, and we, you know, end up scoring three, and then it's a, you know, a 38-pitch inning for Kevin Gausman.
7: You had said before the game you didn't want the guys to help out Gausman. Don't do him any favors. And starting, well, Yandy's at bat and Cameron Arizet, you mentioned, they didn't do him any favors. He's having some command issues lately. Maybe that showed yesterday.
16: Yeah, no, I thought we had good at-bats the entire game, but certainly off him. And that was kind of, you know, his last couple starts wasn't as sharp in the strike zone. And I think the guys recognized that. They appreciated getting the information and took that up to the plate with their at-bats. Because 1-9, there was a bunch of quality at-bats and didn't do him any favors at all by swinging at early count balls.
7: About Junior, you mentioned the quality at-bats. 3-ball count, a walk. 3-ball count, infield hit. 3-ball count, walk. 3-ball count, walk. 3-ball count, another base hit. I mean, just professional at-bats. He seems to be maturing offensively right in front of our eyes.
16: Yeah, he definitely is. And, I mean, we all know Junior very well. When he gets into a 3-1 count, he's looking to do damage. And I think that's pretty telling how well he's seeing the ball and really understanding the impact that he can have by just taking the walk and getting on base and turn it over to the next guy. Because, I mean, you could tell the Blue Jays – top to bottom, they didn't really attack him with too much. I don't fault them on that. But when they're not doing that, don't get impatient. Let the pitch come into the zone to you. If it doesn't, take your walk.
7: On the mound, Drew Rasmussen looked like he was back to being Drew again. And in the first inning, though, it could have gotten away. It was bases loaded, one out. He gets the pop-up on Varsho on the strikeout on Okamoto. What helped get him locked in?
16: Well, I mean, I think that Rass, he realized we just had a big inning and got three runs. And, you know, we had not been the best at having the shutdown inning here as of late. We talked about a game in Boston where it felt like the third inning was, you know, maybe the outcome of the game. The first inning yesterday could have been the outcome of the game. And I really applaud Drew for the way he went about it. Once they got bases loaded, he bared down, makes a big, big pitches. Certainly he's equipped to do that and not how he drew it up. But sometimes you got to make your best pitches early in the ball game, and I thought he did.
7: We on TV were showing some of the instruction, I guess, or suggestion by Rasmussen for where Fortes should line up behind the plate, and then he got those last two hitters. As a former catcher, what does that moment mean to you as a catcher? The pitcher's telling you something, and you want to be in line with what he wants?
16: Yeah, I mean, look, we all go into these games with a game plan, and Forty and Rass have worked very well together. I think that it was Rass recognizing that basically, hey, I'm not commanding the ball to the edges as well as I can right now. Give me some plate to work with. I'm going to trust my stuff. Please set up down the middle. I thought it was great in the moment. That was a telling sign that Rass realized, I got good stuff. Let me just get it in the middle and let it the late action play in my favor.
7: And then he got on such a roll that the Blue Jays were going down 1-2-3 time and time again, and the Rays continued to apply pressure to Kevin Gausman. And it's always nice, too, when the catcher can provide something offensively. And in the number 9 spot, Fortes had himself a heck of a game.
16: He definitely did. And, you know, he's been working hard the last two days prior. He has been on the field working early, doing some drills to work on his timing, the mechanics of his swing. And, you know, he had a big day for us yesterday at the plate, starting to see him get a little bit more confidence up there and handling pitches that he's capable of.
7: When you see guys in the 6 and 7 spot each come up with 4-hit days, and they're overall – were 8 multiple hit games by the Rays, 21 hits overall, but between Simpson and Williamson, and in this case Chandler, the chaos he can create, it's really something. It adds such a different element to the whole roster.
16: We're a different offense when he's creating havoc and he's doing what he's doing. He's not going to go out there and get 4 hits every night, but certainly putting pressure on the defense. You know, he gets 2 traditional hits, and he gets 2 hits that not many people in baseball convert those into hits. I mean, it's a routine ground ball to short that he beats out, and then he hits that tweener in no man's land where nobody's covering the bag, and and he picks up his fourth hit of the day. But happy for Chandler and the adjustments that he's continued to make, where he's the mistakes that he's making now are on the ground as opposed to in the air. And if he hits it on the ground, he's always given himself a chance.
7: And Yandy, looks like maybe he has bounced out of that little funk. And before the home run, it was the base hit to right in the fourth inning. That started to look like Yandy again. Then when he gets the home run, and the silent treatment of the dugout, and everybody kind of collapses on him. It shows what he means to his teammates.
16: Oh, he means a lot to this group for sure, and he's a huge part of our offense. You know, I think Yandy sets the tone. As much as we have so many good hitters top to bottom, it's Yandy. He's the key guy to get the offense going. I agree with you. The bullet that he hit to right field past Clement, that certainly looked like him, and then that set him up for his timings for the big home run later.
7: Just a great game for the Rays. Season high, 21 hits, beat the Blue Jays 12-2. Game three coming up. We'll talk about the matchup with Kevin after this on the Rays Radio Network.
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7: Back here in Toronto, game three for the Rays against the Toronto Blue Jays with the manager Kevin Cash. Griffin Jacks, Kevin, as you know, had some pretty good stuff against the Red Sox last time, but whether it's just running into a hot team or what, it did seem to catch up to him at some point, miss some command. It ended up being seven runs, I believe it was, for the Red Sox. Anything you want to see him adjust to today?
16: Well, I mean, if you look at his body of work, turning himself into a starter, there hasn't been a ton of adversity. He's done really well. This will be a big telling start for him. This is another step in the process of building yourself as a starter. You're not going to go out and have those clean, perfect starts. So look for him to rebound, get in the strike zone early. He's watched Nick and Rask go about it. Control the count and trust his stuff because his stuff is electric.
7: Blue Jays are going to go kind of with a bullpen day. Braden Fisher's going to start it, whether it's be as an opener. And then Miles, who's had some good numbers in relief, is going to come in. How do you prepare for a game like this?
16: Yeah, not totally sure what they're going to do. I agree. I think we'll see Miles to be factored in at some point, but you never know. But let's have some good at-bats off Fisher early on, see, you know, if he's going one or two innings. It's a lot of breaking balls, sharp breaking balls. Let's be mindful of that.
7: Sounds good, Kev. Thanks as always.
16: All right, thank you.
7: Ray Skipper, Kevin Cash, and back home we go to Chris.
6: All right, thanks very much, Andy, and to the Ray Skipper, Kevin Cash. You know, the Rays can clinch a series victory in a four-game set for the first time since May of 2024 if they can win today. If they don't do it today, they can also do it on Thursday. But that's pretty amazing. During their last 15 four-game series, entering this one, they had a record of 0-6-9, meaning they lost six of them and split nine of them. So some history could be made tonight up there. Toronto. We'll go to another break, though, here on the show, and when we come back, we'll have Neil Solons' conversation with the speedster, Chandler Simpson. That is coming up right after these messages on the Rays Baseball Network.
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0: Back here on the Rays Radio pregame show, we are getting ready for the Rays and the Blue Jays. Game 3 of a 4-game series up at Rogers Center in Toronto. It'll be the righty Griffin Jacks going for Tampa Bay against the righty Braden Fisher for the Blue Jays. And don't forget to come see us at Hooters on 4th Street in St. Pete for our Rays watch party. But right now, we're going to send it back up to Toronto. Neil Solons is standing by with Rays outfielder Chandler Simpson.
1: Thanks, Chris. We get set for game 3 of 4 between the Rays and Jays here in Toronto. And with me, Chandler Simpson, one of 2 4-hit games for the Rays yesterday and a 12-2 win. Chandler, certainly always appreciate the time.
2: Yes, sir. Thank you for having me.
1: Before we get to what you did yesterday and the way you've been swinging the bat, I wanted to touch on the first inning. Yandy Diaz comes out and sees 12 pitches to begin the game. How much did that impact you and all the rest of the guys in the lineup after what he did to kind of set a tone?
2: I mean, that's what you want your leadoff to do. You want him to see a lot of pitches, see as many of the best pitches that the pitcher has. I mean, I feel like he saw the whole kitchen sink that the starter had yesterday. And the fact that he was able to battle and get that pitch count kind of high for a singular AB, let alone the first AB, was big, and it set the tone for the rest of the lineup.
1: In that first inning, you guys saw as a group 38 pitches against Kevin Gausman. What did you guys see or from that at-bat that helped you overall?
2: Really just the fact that we was able to pass the baton back and the fact that we was able to battle. I mean, like you said, Yandy set the tone. And, I mean, even though it ended in a lineout, which was success either way you want to view it, but, I mean, he got the next guy out. Then Junior was able to work a walk and then so on and so forth, just passing the baton back and able to get on base and score runs.
1: You had a very good day offensively. One of the things I want to touch on is the bunt hit, because that was the first one that it almost looked like you used a pull cue on it, where it had backspin and pulled. It went to a certain point and then backed up. Did you mean to do that when you did so?
2: No, I definitely didn't. I meant to go down first baseline or first base side, and then it was just a changeup that kind of was fading away, got the end of the bat, and just kind of went my way on that one.
1: Because that's the first time I've seen you have that kind of odd spin on the ball. I didn't know if you were trying to do that.
2: Yeah, I mean, no, I definitely wasn't trying to do it, but, I mean, the work that I put in on bunting, I mean, I guess some things just fall your way when you work hard.
1: And they did, and you've been putting in a lot of work and having a lot of success. What's the biggest thing that you've, or biggest adjustment you've made, let's say, as we went from the tough month that you had to the month that you're having now?
2: Yeah, I mean, I really just feel like just staying within myself, staying within my approach, just going out there and play free, just know who I am, continue to trust in my approach at the plate that caters to my tools, and just let those play out.
1: We touched on this with Johnny DeLuca postgame yesterday. The fact that Nick Martinez organized another team dinner after you guys came in after a tough series against Boston, how much does that stuff play and help on the field, the stuff that you're doing off the field?
2: Yeah, I mean, it's a game changer. I mean, having a leader like Nick on your team, it completely changes the dynamic of the team on and off the field. I mean, he's a great dude. I mean, he's kind of, I think he bridges the gap between Americans and Latins, the fact that he's bilingual too. So, I mean, he's a great dude as well. I mean, the year he's having on the mound, just, I mean, it's just cherry on top to that. So the fact that he was able to get us together, settle down, just have some time away from the field, and get us back on track.
1: How much does that help off the field too, and does it make you better as a young player still at separating what goes on the field to what goes on off the field?
2: Yeah, most definitely. I mean, it's just like you don't have to take what happens on the field to off the field things. I mean, you can be a separate person when you're off the field. You don't have to always just be just straight baseball all the time. So just being a good person, good teammate at the end of the day, I mean, success, I feel like, follows that.
1: No doubt. And the first inning yesterday we mentioned was key, but also for your pitcher, Drew Rasmussen, the way he got out of that base-loaded situation, what did that do for the group in the dugout going forward last night?
2: Yeah, I mean, that was a grind for him, and he grinded and got through that. So the fact that he fought to get out of that inning, we had to continue to build and get more runs for him going forward to give him a comfortable lead.
1: Lately, not only have you been getting on base, but you've been causing a lot of havoc on the base. Yesterday, it wasn't a stolen base, but you forced a balk. what does it mean for you when you see something like that happen, or when you're forcing a mistake on the other side? Even Dalton Varsho, he made his first error of the season that lets you go first to third.
2: Yeah, I mean, it means I'm doing my job. I mean, as I continue to get on base and create havoc on the base paths, continue to reach in my toolbox, bring out a slash or a bumper hit, a fake bunt, and spray the ball over the field hitting-wise, and just continue to take my walks, get on base, continue to to take extra bases and first to third, second to home, things like that. Puts pressure on the defense and allows them to move positions to put myself in success.
1: I know you study the game a lot and do a lot of study work on pitchers and things of that nature. As you go through your first entire season in the big leagues, how much do you think that is helping you have a success when you're facing a team like the Blue Jays for the third time this year?
2: Yeah, it means a lot. I mean, as they, I continue to have success, they're going to continue to make adjustments, and I have to continue to make adjustments back and things like that. So it's really a cat and mouse game that is going to continue to happen over the years.
1: Well, hopefully it continues to work in your favor as it's done lately. Chandler, we certainly appreciate the time.
2: Yes, sir. Thank you for having me on.
1: That's Chandler Simpson. Again, he had four hits on the Rays 12-2 win yesterday. Let's go back to Chris Adams Wall at the Rays Watch Party.
0: All right. Thanks very much. Great stuff from you, Neil, and awesome to hear from Chandler Simpson. Definitely feels like he's back, right? Now hitting 289 after his four-hit game last night against the Jays. We'll go to our final break here on the Rays Radio pregame show, and when we come back, we'll get you all set for first pitch between Tampa Bay and Toronto. That's right after this on the Rays Baseball Network.
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0: And that will do it for all of us here on the Rays Radio pregame show. Don't forget to come and see us at Hooters on 4th Street in St. Pete for another Rays watch party. And let's see if Victor Mesa Jr. can become the first Ray in history, Rays rookie, to homer in 4 straight games. Neil and Doug have all your action. We'll talk to you soon.
1: Thank you for listening to the Rays pregame show on your home for every pitch this season.
2: Hunter Fiducia blasts one deep towards right center field, towards the Ray tank. This one's got a chance, and it's gone! Hunter Fiducia with his first home run of the season.
1: On deck are the voices of the Rays, Andy Freed and Neil Solons, who will bring you all the action from first pitch to the final out.
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8: Kelly, in comes plate word, and a swing and a little looper. Back in second. It's going to drop base hit. Simpson rounding third. He's going to come home. There will be no throw. Jonathan Aranda does it again. His second walk-off this year, and the Rays with a clean sweep of the Giants. They come back to take it 2-1 and 10.
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0: As the 0-2 is cut on and missed for strike three in a five-pitch fourth for Drew Rasmussen, who picks up strikeout number three.
1: Crown Automotive, the better way to buy for over 50 years.
2: Caminero sends one way up into the air in a deep center field. Martin turns and admires, and over the batter's eye. Home run, Caminero. What a shot. It's 1-0 Rays.
1: To bring you the play-by-play of today's game, here are the voices of the Rays, Andy Freed and Neil Solons.
8: From the Rogers Center in Toronto, it is Rays baseball on a Wednesday night as Tampa Bay trying to make it three straight over the Blue Jays. With Andy Freed on the television side and alongside Doug Wechter, I'm Neil Solons. Doug, the Rays had quite the impressive showing yesterday. They won 12-2 over the Toronto Blue Jays, and they collected a total of 21 hits. So what does Toronto do today? They throw an opener in front of the Rays, and we'll see how Tampa Bay holds a potential bullpen day offensively. On the flip side, they're looking for good work from Griffin Jacks.
9: Yeah, excited to see Griffin Jacks go out there and take the bump. First time out on the road trip was in Boston. It was a rough one. Ended up giving up 7 runs in that trip, and probably his worst start as a starter. But, you know, besides that, he's been throwing the ball so well, and he's going up against the lineup in Toronto that is really struggling at this point in time, specifically going out there doing any kind of damage. You know, they do put the ball in play. They are getting singles, but they are not getting any kind of extra base hits. So Griffin Jacks is going to hope to go out there and continue to silence the bats on the Toronto side.
8: Well, we'll see if he's able to do that. We're going to get you the starting lineups and the first pitch in a moment. Right now, why don't we pause for station identification on the Rays Baseball Network.
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8: Engineer in the booth, Chris Adams Wall and Company, over at the Rays Watch Party at the Hooters tonight. We'll hear from him during the course of the contest. And we come back, starting lineups and first pitch in a moment. 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
8: 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The Yankees and Red Sox were both rained out yesterday. They already have played game one of a doubleheader. The Yankees did lose in 10 innings, 5-3 to the Pirates. So the Rays are now 2.5 games up for the best record in the East and the American League. While the Red Sox, they've won 15 in a row. They took the first of two against the Baltimore Orioles, 6-3 was the final, and game twos of those doubleheaders have not yet started. Next up are starting lineups, and they're presented by Republic Bank, Time to Thrive. The Jays are now a season-low 9-500 under John Schneider at 46-55. Ernie Clement will start things off at second base with Nathan Lucas, a former Ray farm hand, hitting second and right. Vladdy Guerrero Jr. bats 30s at first with George Springer, the DH, the cleanup man. Hitting fifth and just up from AAA for the injured Jonathan Clase is Yohendrick Pinyongo. Pinyongo in left. Alejandro Kirk catches, bat six with Dalton Varsho in center field hitting seventh. Sean Keyes getting the start at third base, batting eighth. And Andres Jimenez, the shortstop, rounds out the lineup. So again, Clement, Lucas, and Guerrero, Springer, Pinyongo, Kirk, Varsho, Keyes, Jimenez for Toronto. For the Rays, it's Yandy Diaz DHing, Jonathan Aranda at first, Junior Caminero at third. Cedric Mullins is center fielder, Chandler Simpson in left field, and Victor Mesa Jr. in right. And the bottom third of the order, Taylor Walls at short, Richie Palacios at second, and Hunter Fiducia behind the plate. So again, Diaz, Aranda, Caminero, Mullins, Simpson, Mesa, Walls, Palacios, Fiducia. That's the lineup for the Rays, and our starting lineups from Republic Bank, Time to Thrive. Ben May on the plate as we look at umpires. Brennan Miller at first, John Timpane at second, and the crew chief who had the plate yesterday is Chris Conroy, and he's at third. Baby blue jerseys worn by the Toronto Blue Jays tonight. The Rays then have to change to go with the navy blue tops with the gray pants. As we get to our pitching preview from Canes Furniture, quality selection value, that's the confidence of Canes. And it's an opener in reliever Braden Fisher making his seventh quote-unquote start. Doug, what do we expect from him?
9: Yeah, 25-year-old right-hander. He's 3-3 on the year, 3.65 with the ERA. 47 games. He's typically a middle reliever, but he will go out there, as you stated, and open some games. He has six opens on the season. He's gone 6 2/3 in those opens, punched out eight, not given up a run. So typically he'll go out there on the open, and probably give you one run or one inning plus. Pitches are pretty good. He's heavy on the slider, heavy on the curveball. 50% of the time he's going to throw the slider. Opponent's only hitting 204 on that pitch. Curveball coming right behind that. The four-seamer comes in around 94, 95 miles an hour. And then he does have a cut fastball as well.
8: Well, Yandy Diaz set the tone yesterday. We'll see in game 1001 in the big leagues for him if he can set the tone tonight. First pitch on its way. And it's a fastball outside. We're officially underway on time.
9: 11 more pitches and he'll match yesterday's at bat.
8: 707. 70-degree night and the dome is open. It was not yesterday. It was in game one. 1-0 catches the outer third. It's a called strike. That was a slider, and it's 1-1. As Doug mentioned, mostly sliders and curves from this former Dodgers draft pick who works first base out of the rubber. 1-1 to Yandy. Swing and a foul off the plate on a breaking ball down. That was the curve. And it's 1-2. And the key against Fisher here in the very first inning is don't chase. Easier said than done from a heavy breaking ball guy. The Rays have had success against Fisher. He gave up a run in game one against Tampa Bay. 1-2. Check swing. That was a breaking ball off the plate. And Yandy, who usually works a good at bat, lays off. It's 2-2 on Yandy, who became the second Ray ever to homer in his 1,000th game in the big leagues. Carlos Pena, the other. 2-2. Swinging a ball, fought off foul straight back. And Yandy will see at least a half dozen pitches to begin the contest tonight. So he's almost halfway there.
9: Almost halfway there. Look, I think yesterday's at-bat, the 12-pitch at-bat, is what is going to get Yandy back to where he has been feeling good at the plate. It's been a little bit of a rough stretch here on the road.
8: 2-2 has popped up foul, right field side, fading out of play. As giving a look is Lucas, but it's well back into the seats, and it's still 2-2 on Yandy.
9: You see a guy slumping a little bit. When they have those extended at-bats, you can tell, okay, well, something's changing now. You're starting to see the ball a little bit better. And we saw that home run last night from Yandy, so I think this is what we're seeing. It's a good sign, him at the plate right now.
8: 2-2 is swung and a miss, though, on a breaking ball down. And down on strikes goes Yandy Diaz. Took him seven pitches to get him, but Yandy is retired. Let's set the defense for Toronto.
9: Left to right. In the outfield, Yohendrick Pinyengo, your left fielder. Dalton Varsho, your center fielder. Nathan Lucas over in right field. Third to first, Sean Keyes, your third baseman. Andres Jimenez at short. Ernie Clement at second. Vlad Guerrero Jr. at first base. And Alejandro Kirk is your catcher.
8: Jonathan Aranda now with the plate with one out. Just underway is a breaking ball low. So Jonathan Aranda, who had a couple of hits yesterday. Who didn't for the Rays? Everybody but Taylor Walls had a multi-hit game in yesterday's 21-hit attack. 1-0 from Braden Fisher. Fastball high inside. It's 2-0 from Fisher, who at one time was a Dodger draft pick. He was traded to the Blue Jays in a deal involving Kevin Biggio, and he was a big part of last year's World Series run, as were a lot of young relievers, and he's appeared in a ton of games this year. Swinging a ground ball to first, backing up fielding Guerrero, flips underhand to Fisher. And Aranda hit it hard, but on the ground. And there's two quick outs here in the first, just the same as it was yesterday. We'll see today if the Rays can find a way once again to rally and score.
9: It's incredible how the entire lineup seemed to be so active yesterday. I mean, you got eight of the nine guys in that lineup having multiple hits. And when you have a total team effort like that, I mean, you got everybody in that dugout feeling really good.
8: Two out, bases empty for Junior Caminero, who I thought was especially sharp. He walked three times yesterday, and he just would not chase. First offering. That's a fastball strike called. It's nothing and one. Kind of surprised. Probably Junior is, too, that he got a fastball in the very first pitch, and that actually was a ball. It was called a strike. It was above the zone. No challenge used. And the next offering is low and away, and it's 1-1.
9: I think that's the biggest difference from what we saw from Junior last year to this year is the patience at the plate, right? He's got the lowest chase rate of his career this year, and he's also got the highest walk rate of his career. Just not going after pitches outside the zone.
8: 1-1. That catches the outside edge on a slider, and it's 1-2. Spencer Miles is already warming up in the Toronto bullpen, so it looks like it will be one and done. That was another ball to Junior Caminero that he did not challenge, so it really should be a 3-0 count, and he's down 1-2.
9: It's hard to challenge this early in the game, though.
8: You're right, as the pitch, low, and it's two balls and two strikes.
9: Even if you do feel confident in it, I mean, you just don't want to lose a challenge in the first inning.
8: Ben May, our plate umpire this evening. Junior leading not only his highest walk rate, but leading the team in walks. 2-2 with two out. Swinging a ball, poked off the end of the bat, foul, first base side, and he stays alive. He still has not seen a strike in this sequence, and I give Fisher credit. He does a good job making pitches look like strikes right until the end with that tumbling curve and slider. Two out, base is empty. 2-2. Bounced in, it's full. Tried to throw the best breaking ball of his life there. And
9: got halfway there.
8: Yeah.
9: Trying to get nasty, man. Try to get too nasty on two strikes. That's what happens.
8: Well, especially when you're facing a junior coming era. Third baseman leading all American leaguers in homers in that at the hot corner with 29. Payoff is a rocket on the ground to short, but to the hole with it is Jimenez. He bounces his throw, but it's picked by Guerrero. And the Rays are down in order in their half of the first on a strikeout and two groundouts. So no early action for the Rays today. Griffin Jacks to throw the bottom of the first when we return on the Rays Baseball Network.
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9: Well, today's pitching preview is presented by Kane's Furniture. Quality, selection, value, that's the confidence of Kane taking the mound for the Tampa Bay Rays. Griffin Jacks, 31-year-old right-hander, 5-7 with a 408 on the year. He does have 15 starts, and he has been very good in those starts. As a starter, he has a 3.55 for his ERA.
8: Coming off probably his toughest outing, though, since moving into a starting role. His first pitch tonight is swung on, pop foul, straight back by fellow righty Ernie Clement. And the count, nothing and one. Last time out was against the team that's won the most games in a row in baseball this year, and the most in their history now, the Boston Red Sox. They took their 15th in a row in game one of a doubleheader, 0-1. Poked in the air, foul first base side. That'll land right in the coaching box by Mark Budzinski. And the count nothing and two. Carlos Fable is coaching third for Toronto. Again, we're scoreless in the first.
9: I got to think Boston loses the second game today.
8: I hope so.
9: Well, we know where you stand, Neil.
8: Two strikes from Jacks to Clement, who is a very good contact hitter. The pitch coming. Check swing and a slider away. And it's 1-2. In that start against Boston, Jacks' numbers probably were better than the outcome the first five innings. The sixth, not so much, as a pitch chop foul off the plate. And it's still 1-2. In that ball game, there was a home run that went around the pesky pole in right by Masataka Yoshida. There were a couple of balls off the end that ended up in the wrong spot and became hits. But in the sixth inning, he couldn't get it out, and it turned into four runs in that inning against him and seven total. 1-2. Check swing on a slider did not go. And it's even a 2-2. And this is at times the challenge for Griffin Jacks. He's facing a Toronto team that puts it in play just like the Rays. And you have to be willing to pitch two contact against them. 2-2 is chopped foul off the plate, and this will be at least seven pitches for Griffin Jacks to the leadoff hitter for Toronto, Ernie Clements.
9: It's so important to set the tone early in the game for a starter. When you go out there and you're coming off of a bad start, you just want to get that feeling back where you're in sync and rhythm and you're pounding the strike zone. And Griffin Jacks, that's his key tonight. I mean, all his stuff is so explosive and so good. If he's in the zone, he should be able to get through this lineup.
8: Third, 2-2. Ground ball behind third and foul. And we'll do it once more. And this is the kind of tone-setting at bat that Yandy Diaz had in yesterday's game. For Griffin Jacks, still adjusting to being a full-time starting pitcher. He's made a remarkably seamless transition. Other than that blip last time out. 2-2 yet again. Swing and a miss. There's a good tailing slider off the plate. And this time, Clement couldn't get it. It actually was a changeup, and that's the first out here on the first. Let's set the Rays' defense.
9: Left or right in the outfield, Chandler Simpson, Cedric Mullins, your center fielder, Victor Mason Jr. back in right field. Third to first, Junior Caminero, the all-star on third base, Taylor Walls at short. Richie Palacios is your second baseman. Jonathan Aranda is at first, and Hunter Fiducia just got that strikeout.
8: Nathan Lucas stands in and takes off speed for a called strike, nothing in one. That was a curve from Griffin Jacks, who will call his own pitches for the most part with Pitchcom on his belt buckle. Leans in. He's ready. And 0-1. Up high and inside. 1-1. And just as he throws one pitch, he's already deciding what the next one will be. And when you have six different pitches, you got a lot of options. 1-1. Lucas takes just inside a fastball, and it's 2-1. It just missed maybe by a baseball on the inside part, trying to push the lefty Lucas off the plate and catch that inside corner. 2-1 with one out. Swing and a miss. Threw upstairs. It's 2-2. I'll tell you, the changeup, and that was a changeup too, that Clement swung and missed at, looked like a slider because it faded away from a righty to a righty.
9: He's got so much depth to that pitch. It's definitely a swing and miss pitch, not just a changeup that gets weak contact.
8: As a 2-2 is upstairs, a heater, and it's full.
9: Now, typically, when he goes against a left-hander, he's going to throw changeup, forcing fastball, and sweeper. Those are the three pitches he's really going to attack with. And then with the right-hander, it'll be more the sweeper and the sinker.
8: 3-2, where the base is empty. And that is inside and dropped by Fiducia. And it is ball four, and there's a one-out walk allowed by Griffin Jacks. Boy, that was a close pitch, too. It missed just a hair low and inside, and Lucas will head down to first. This is a Toronto team that's hard to walk. You got to work to walk them. But the first two batters have had pretty good at-bats in Clement and Lucas. That'll bring up Vladdy Guerrero Jr., and we have documented his challenges at home this year and really all season. First pitch right on right. Taken for a called strike, nothing in one.
9: You know, I think you were right when you said he looks a little bit handsy with the approach, meaning he's not using the lower half like we've seen him in the past. Just not driving the ball. We were even watching BP today.
8: 0-1. Outside, nice backhand by Fiducia. Keeps it in the batter's circle. Lucas holds it first. Again, one on, one out. Scoreless first inning, Rays and Jays. Well, when you look at a guy who has been a six-time All-Star now and is sitting on six home runs in late July, I mean, shocking. Lucas, good lead, the 1-1. Slider outside, and it's 2-1. And the Jays, who, again, put it in play as much as anyone, near the bottom of the league in home runs hit. Generally, they're aggressive at the plate, but they're being passive in forcing Jackson into the zone in the first. 2-1 is hit a mile high down the left field line, but foul, and that landed in the fourth deck. So the hand speed is there for Vladdy Guerrero Jr. And it's 2-2.
9: You can just hear the fans too. Anything up in the air, I mean, everybody knows he has not hit a home run at the stadium yet for the entire season.
8: And you just hope that continues today and tomorrow. 2-2. Ball lifted in the air to fairly deep right center. Back on the ball is Mesa. It's over his head and bangs off the wall. And now bobbled by Mesa. He fires in, rounding third and holding as Lucas as a good relay throw home by Richie Palacios. It's a double to Vladdy Guerrero Jr. to right center field. And he nearly got his first home run in this building this year.
9: Boy, for a second there, I thought it was going to be a home run. That's a breaking ball caught way too much plate. You know, Vladdy, when he's looking for a pitch, he typically does not miss it. It looked like he was all over that curveball, right center field. I mean, he missed a home run probably by about 3 or 4 feet. And you definitely don't want that man heating up at this point in time.
8: And this will already be almost 20 pitches in the inning for Griffin Jacks, and that's why out to the mound goes Kyle Snyder.
9: You know, right now, it just doesn't look like he's as sharp with his command as we've seen him in the past. I think a little bit of what we saw from him in Boston as well. You know, he was victimized by a lot of weak contact and some random hits in Boston. Toward the end of the outing, he started getting hit harder. But you know, today, I think it's just more of count control, not really getting the count where he wants it, falling behind at times.
8: Infield in, second and third. George Springer takes in the dirt, blocked by Fiducia, and it's again a trailing count. It's 1-0. And Springer actually has had some pretty good at-bats in this series. Two hits in each game for the veteran who's going into his free agent year. Feet spread wide apart, very deep in the box. Springer offers, and a ground ball hit toward first, handled by Aranda. His only play is going to be at first. Scoring is Lucas. He was off on contact. Guerrero to third, and the Jays take a lead for the first time in this series. They get a run in the very first inning. It's 1-0 Toronto.
9: Yeah, I mean, look, Springer wasn't really trying to do anything fancy there, just put the ball in play. That was a breaking ball. He grounds it out to the first baseman, Jonathan Aranda. No way to go home, no other play but to get the out. Probably the safe play either way.
8: 26th ribby for Springer, and a tough season for him. Man at third, two out, 1-0 Jays. Here's Yohendrick Piñango, just back up from AAA. He takes low for a ball, 1-0. Jonathan Class A went on the injured list. He had a bad foot and was scratched yesterday, so Piñango has been up and down a few times. He's back up.

0: 2-1. Fouled straight back. It's 2-2. The combination of Tyler Rogers and Jeff Hoffman and Louis Varland, an all-star at the end, can shorten games quickly.
1: Well, it's just crazy when you look at the offense for Toronto. They have scored 4 runs total in the last 4 games and no home runs.
0: Lowest scoring team in baseball in terms of runs per game. 2-2 to Piñango. High with a heater, and it's another deep count, a full count.
1: This is probably the most patient we've seen Toronto's lineup all series. I mean, the first couple games, they were jumping at everything, swinging early in the count. Seems like they come out here with a very patient approach.
0: 3-2. Swing and a miss. Air chase to change up away, and Griffin Jacks does limit damage in a tough first inning. He allows a run on a hit. A walk came around to score. And after 1 Toronto 1, Rays nothing. This is the Rays Baseball Network.
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0: Jays are trying to outraid the Rays. They went with an opener, Braden Fisher. He'll come out to start this second with Spencer Miles warming.
1: I like that, Nielsen.
0: First pitch to Cedric Mullins is a strike, nothing and one. I mean, it's the Rays who invented the strategy, and I think the Jays would probably not be using an opener were it not for the pitching injuries they've had this year. 0-1. That's outside and high, and it's 1-1 on Mullins, who, like most of the Rays, had a multi-hit affair yesterday. Max Scherzer pitched 5 innings on rehab with AAA Buffalo today and looks to be close, if not ready to return. 1-1. Outside and low, 2-1. They have not had Jose Berríos pitch due to an elbow issue. Cody Ponce had a knee injury. He's done for the year. Bowden Francis, who was pretty good last year, also out for the year. 2-1. Outside, and it's 3-1 now on Mullins to lead off the Rays' second, down 1-0 to Toronto. And then Patrick Corbin was moved out of the rotation. We saw him pitch in relief yesterday, so that's a lot of depth lost for the Blue Jays in their rotation. 3-1 from Fisher to Mullins with a dozen homers. That's taken high. That's ball 4, and that is a leadoff walk, or is it? ABS challenge.
6: Call ball being challenged by the catcher.
0: See if that clipped the top. It did not.
6: Here's the ball. Toronto has 1 challenge remaining.
0: So the Blue Jays lose an early challenge, and Cedric Mullins is aboard. And that brings up the speed of Chandler Simpson to the plate. We'll see if the Rays can make something happen here as Miles continues to warm in the Jays' pen. Mullins with 16 steals. He's been caught 6 times. And this opens another hole for Chandler, who had 4 hits yesterday. Mullins goes, pitches a pitch out, throw to second is in time. They got him. Cedric went on first move, and here comes Kevin Cash.

0: Ash, I'm kind of curious. I think he's going to ask about a potential blocking the base, which is not reviewable here.
1: Well, it was a great jump. I thought he slipped and came off the bag with his left hand, and that's where they got him, because I think he beat the throw there, but then during the slide, he comes off the bag. Mullins comes off the bag, and Jimenez applied the tag and kept it on him.
0: Johnson Payne is the plate umpire. We get a look. If he's got his foot in the middle of the bag, and he does not, then it would be illegal. But I don't know. I didn't see anything that looked to be illegal. I actually thought he might have got a hand in there, but the Rays did not ask for an appeal. So it's a caught stealing that goes 2-6. So I'm not sure what the argument would have been. Here's the pitch. Outside a ball, and it's 2-0 now on Chandler.
1: Chandler having such a good day yesterday. Four base hits, ties his career high. He's been crushing over the last 25 games, .372 average.
0: 2-0, taken all the way. It's a ball, and it's 3-0. Well, going into yesterday, when the Rays got a couple of steals, they had 22 in a row without being caught. Now they've been caught two times in a row. Baseball is a game of streaks. 3-0 pitch. Oh, that's high as well, and that's another walk. Back-to-back walks, but there's one-on-one out after the caught stealing. And we'll see if Chandler now can cause some havoc. Here comes Victor Mesa Jr.
1: Boy, giving Chandler a free base, and that is a cardinal sin, knowing how aggressive he is on the bags.
0: Well, he's going to have to run on Spencer Miles, not Braden Fisher. Fisher's day is done. He just completed his open. He walked both batters in the second inning. So 1-0 Rays trail Toronto. We've got a Weeble call to the pen after this on the Rays Baseball Network.
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0: Spencer Miles is a Rule 5 pick of the Giants, and he barely pitched in the minor leagues, bothered by a back injury and the Tommy John, and he's done a nice job for so little minor league experience. Drafted in 22, 4 years ago. First pitch to Victor Mesa Jr. Throw to first, not in time. He got a fastball hitter at the plate. And generally, Miles throws more fastballs than anything else. And we'll see if Victor gets a fastball to hit, because he's homered in three consecutive starts. Simpson leads away, tops on the team with 24 steals. The pitch, swinging a foul back. Oh, he got a good cut at a fastball there. Got a piece of Alejandro Kirk, too, and it's nothing in one.
1: Yeah, Spencer Miles, four-pitch pitcher. He'll throw it 95, 96 miles an hour. That's a sinker. He throws the sinker the majority of the time, about 41% of the time. Opponents are only hitting 194 off of it, so it's a good one. Gets a lot of ground balls. Behind that, he's got a curveball, slider, and a four-seam fastball. Not typically a big swing-and-miss guy. More so a weak contact, ground ball-type pitcher.
0: As Mesa uses his timeout, now with a total of 8 home runs, and he has done most of his damage here in the month of July. Simpson edges away. Miles leans in for the sign. He only had 15 minor league innings before making his big league debut. The pitch, up and in, fastball, and it's 1-1, and that's because of a back injury and then Tommy John, and then the Blue Jays saw him in the Arizona Fall League where he was throwing 97-98 and said, you know what? What do you have to lose? With a 13-man staff, and he stayed in the big leagues all year. Runner goes. Pitch is a ball. Throw to second is not in time. 25th steal of the year for Chandler Simpson. And the Rays have a man in scoring position. We'll see if the Jays want to review here. Chandler causing havoc once again. And I thought it was a pretty good throw by Kirk, too.
1: It was an excellent throw. It was a breaking ball. And Miles took his time getting to the plate. He had a high leg lift. And when you got Chandler Simpson out on the bases, if you're not going to do a slide step, I mean, you have got to get rid of the ball and get it to your catcher quickly. Miles did not do that. Chandler got a great jump, and looks like he's safe at second.
0: Pitch was a ball. A 2-1 to Mesa now with the tying run in scoring position. 1-0 Jays in the second. Here it comes. Swing and a foul back. Ooh, he had a pitch to hit there. Just missed the curveball, and it's 2-2.
1: The fact that this dude had 15 innings in the minor leagues blows my mind. And you think, how in the world can you give somebody a chance who hasn't really proven himself at the minors? But there you see him up here doing a really good job.
0: Drafted out of the University of Missouri, so a college draftee. 2-2. Swinging a ball, slashed to the left, out of play. And it's still 2-2 on right fielder Victor Mesa Jr. as the Rays work their way through now 12 days until the trading deadline. They have to decide, okay, where do you want to upgrade and where is the availability? The outfield has really picked it up with Simpson and Mesa and Johnny DeLuca all playing well lately. Again, a 2-2 from Miles to Mesa. Ground ball, past the mound, through the middle, into center field, base hit. Rounding third, coming home, Chandler Simpson. He scores without a throw. Victor Mesa Jr. comes through. Wasn't a home run, but it's an RBI hit, and we are knotted at 1 in the second inning.
1: Wasn't a home run, but we'll take it. Victor Mesa Jr., man, he is starting to punish the baseball. This is a breaking ball down in the zone. And Miles got the ground ball he wanted, except it found the hole. Mesa Jr. does a good job with that approach, right back up the middle, scoring the run for the Tampa Bay Rays.
0: Well, that run is charged to the opener, Braden Fisher, so his line complete. A run on no hits, 2 walks and a strikeout, an inning and a third. Here's Taylor Walls. Takes inside corner, fastball strike, nothing and one.
1: Brought to you by the electrical workers of IBEW Local 915, lighting the way to a better Tampa Bay.
0: Walls did not have a hit yesterday, but he again provided his usual spectacular defense. One strike pitch, low, blocked nicely by Kirk in the dirt, and it's 1-1. Last time out for Miles, he gave up 6 runs against that White Sox team that is scoring aplenty. And he was not long for that game, and Chicago beat the Jays that day 12-4. 1-1 with one on and one home. Fastball inside corner strike, and it's 1-2 on Taylor Walls.
1: Chicago's been beaten up on a lot of teams. That, you know what? They're one of the biggest surprises to me, I think. I did not expect them to be where they're at right now.
0: Well, seeing them in April, I could not have imagined them playing at this high a level. 1-2. Inside and high. Fake throw to first. Mesa scampers back to the bag. It's 2-2. They did not look good. They look much like this Jays team has in this series in the early part of April. But they have played well. They've split their first 2 at Texas. The Rays will see them right before the trading deadline. That's at Tropicana Field. Next homestand. Runner goes. Pitch is swung on and missed. Strike 3. No throw to second. Victor Mesa Jr. has the second steal of the inning. And he was about to come off the field. I think he thought there were 3 outs. But he then stops. And he realizes, yeah, I need to stay where I am. In fact, Corey Dickerson, I think, got his attention.
1: Yeah, panicking. Get back to the bag. Look, that was an amazing jump. And he did a great job of taking that bag. But Alejandro Kirk, again, having no chance to throw a runner out at second. Miles not doing any favors by getting the ball out late.
0: First pitch is a fastball high to Richie Palacios, 1-0.
1: If he's going to be slow to the plate, Miles, the Rays are going to be super aggressive on him. They're going to run all night long.
0: Well, they now have 100 steals on the air with that one from Mesa, his fourth. A 1-0 to Palacios, who did not start yesterday. Taken outside, and it's 2-0. This inning has really given Griffin Jacks a chance to rest, recover, and catch his breath after giving up a first-inning run and throwing a lot of pitches. Two balls, no strikes. Again, Mesa singled home the tying run. He's at second with two down. 2-0 to Richie Palacios. Swing and a line drive to short, caught by Jimenez right about waist high. Barely had to move, and the Rays are down in their half of the set. They do tie the game. We're knotted at one after an inning and a half in Toronto on the Rays Baseball Network.
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0: Chris Adams Wall hanging out with you here at Hooters on 4th Street in St. Pete at our Rays Watch Party. We have an awesome crowd on hand. And guess what? We're going to give away a couple of free tickets to a Rays game to Paul McCullough. Let's go, Paul McCullough. Give it up for Paul. He's won a couple of free tickets. So can you. Come see us at Hooters on 4th Street in St. Pete, and we'll send it back up to Toronto to Neil and Doug.
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2: We go to the bottom half of the second inning. It's a 1-1 game. Rays and Jays. Alejandro Kirk against Griffin Jacks, who had a lengthy first. Looking for a bounce back and trying to put up a shutdown frame after the Rays just got a run. Here's the pitch. Swung on and hit high in the air and deep to left center. Back Simpson onto the track. Has room. Makes the catch just to the front of the track, and Kirk hit that one about as well as he can to a deep part of the power alley, but he comes up shy with the dome open on this Wednesday night, and there's one out in the second inning.
1: Yeah, it does carry a little bit different with the dome being open. You know, we've been told, I was talking to Ozzie Timmons before the series started, that when the dome is open, he thinks the ball carries a little bit more to the gaps, maybe not so much down the lines.
2: Here's Dalton Varsho, center fielder batting left. Taken, fastball, strike, nothing and one.
1: Hey, did you notice when Chris calls out the name for the winner, he sounds like Bob Barker? Come on down. Price is Right.
2: It's close.
1: It's very close. I think it's awesome.
2: Well, it is a game-like atmosphere as the pitch foul back, and it's nothing and two. You've been to watch parties.
1: Oh, they're the best. Fun they are. They are the best. I love it.
2: And you can always check out our schedule, RaysBaseball.com/radio, to find out the next watch party near you.
1: Chris has been active this week, two nights in a row, right?
2: Yeah, he's been out and about. As a swing and a miss and a good changeup gets Dalton Varsho on three pitches. And that's the third K for Griffin Jacks, and a good start to this second inning.
1: Really good start to this second inning. Look, I know that Alejandro Kirk put a charge into one, but it was still an out. This is a changeup down in the zone. That changeup, I think, is going to be a key for Griffin Jacks. It's gotten better and better as the year has gone on. I think he's just gaining more confidence to it. And you can see when he is releasing it right, there's a ton of swing and miss.
2: Two outs on four pitches in the second, and the next offering is a little low to Sean Keyes, a first pitch curve 1-0. First at bat for Keyes in this series. Left-hand batter all the time. Infield to pull, 1-0. High fly ball to deep right center field. Way back is Mullins toward the track at the wall, makes the catch. Just in front of the 400-foot sign, maybe just to the right of it. A couple of balls given a pretty good ride against Griffin Jacks here in the second, but they both come up shy. And a shutdown inning for Griffin Jacks. 1-1 after two Rays and Jays on the Rays Baseball Network.
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2: Tied at one as we start the third. Each team with a run on a hit. Hunter Fiducia, the number nine hitter for the Rays, will face Spencer Miles, and then it's the top of the order. Here's the first offering, and it's fouled off to the left, nothing and one. Both teams starting the third inning with the number nine hitter coming up. Nick Fortes homered the last two games, and this is Hunter's first start of the series as he faces Miles in his first full inning in relief in a bulk role. A one. Inside, drives him back, a fastball, and it's one ball, one strike. So Yandy Diaz, Jonathan Aranda to follow. Rays looking for their first lead of the night after impressive wins the first 2 days. 1-1. Swing and a foul back. Another fastball. It's 1-2. 7-1 on Monday, 12-2 on Tuesday. After that short skid after the break against Boston, which, by the way, on the Visit Tampa Bay out-of-town scoreboard, for the time being, Boston is losing Game 2 with their doubleheader with Baltimore.
1: There you go, Neil. Your wish is coming true.
2: 1-2 pitch. High and tight for a ball, 2-2. 4-0, all the runs in the first inning for the Orioles against Eduardo Rivera, who we saw pitching in the game of a doubleheader the other day, and he was not all that sharp. 2-2 to Hunter Fiducia. Swinging a ground ball foul toward first, off speed, and it's still 2-2.
1: A lot of baseball left in that game. As we know, that team can come back on anybody, and it doesn't matter what the deficit is, especially at Fenway Park.
2: At least the way they're feeling right now. They've got a little hop in their step for sure. Fiducia waiting, a 2-2 from Spencer Miles to start the third. Fastball upstairs, and Hunter runs the count full. Blue Jays did add another long reliever in C.J. Van Eck. He came up when Lazaro Estrada went down before today's game. So they've got a little more length behind them, if they're behind. 3-2. Swinging a hard hit ball to second. Off the backhand of Clement, but he picks it up and throws. And in time to get Fiducia, one down. Ernie Clement was one of the best gloves in baseball last year. He has not looked good this season or this series
1: All. Yeah, this series, I agree with you. I mean, there's a couple of plays where he did not get charged with an error that he should have made. And if you ask him, he would tell you he should have made them. But, yeah, usually a very sure-handed second baseman over for the Toronto Blue Jays. He was excellent last year.
2: He was. Well hit ball by Fiducia is the first out in the third. The pitch to Yandy Diaz is taken for a ball inside. Yandy yesterday played in game 1,000 and homered. And he's just one homer behind Ben Zobras to move up the charts for the Rays all time. He's top five or six at almost everything. As the pitch is in there for a strike, 1-1. I thought it was great to hear what he said when he found out he was playing in his 1,000th game about he owes a lot to the Rays for giving him this opportunity, which he never thought he would get when he was with Cleveland. 1-1. Fouled off to the right. It's 1-2. Of course, he was behind, among others, Jose Ramirez there, who's just came back from injury, and we'll see him this weekend when the Rays host the Guardians. But I think the Rays owe Yandy a lot with the way he has played for them. I mean, he came in 19 to the big leagues, and the Rays went to the postseason 19, 20, 21, 22, 23, and I hope here in 26. He's been a big part of all of it. DH batting right-handed, fanned his first time. Miles with a 1-2. Poked in the air, back of second. Out goes Clement over his shoulder. This catch he makes on a ball hit right off the end of Yandy's bat. And Miles gets his first two batters here in the third inning in a 1-1 affair.
1: Well, that first hit in the second inning by Victor Meza Jr. that drove in a run for the Tampa Bay Rays. It's brought to you by Suncoast. Every hit is a win with Suncoast. 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
2: Jonathan Aranda stands in after bouncing out to first his first time. Righty to lefty, here it comes. Swing and a miss, elevated fastball, nothing and one at 96 by Jonathan's bat. He still doesn't quite look right coming out of the All-Star break. He was as hot as any Ray going into the break. And sometimes in this game of rhythm, 4 days off are good for your legs, but not good for your timing. A one. Fouled straight back, 0-2.
1: Those are two fastballs that he usually gets to. At 96, I know it's pretty good velocity, but it doesn't beat Jonathan Aranda consistently. And the first pitch, he was way behind. That one, he was still late on.
2: Behind two strikes with two out, 1-1 game, third inning. Infield very much to pull. Third baseman Keyes almost straightaway shortstop. Next pitch is high, another heater, and it's 1-2. Jonathan has had as much success here as any road ballpark. In fact, more home runs here than any, and more RBIs against the Blue Jays than any team in his career. With the bases empty, he waits. A 1-2 from Miles with a high leg kick. Swing and a miss. High fastball got him. And three fastballs take care of Jonathan Arondo. And the Rays down in order in their half of the second or the third inning. So 2.5 complete in Toronto. 1-1 Rays and Jays on the Rays Baseball Network.
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0: Culver's is bringing Kurtz in the third to Tropicana Field. Here's the deal, Rays fans. At every home game, if the Rays score in the third inning, you score free Wisconsin cheese curds from Culver's. Rays up. I love those cheese curds, man. They are outstanding.
1: You're not the only one.
0: They are outstanding.
1: Chris Miller grew up in Wisconsin, where Culver's was born, as the pitch to Andrés Giménez is a little bit high. Righty to lefty to start the home third, 1-1 game.
0: Is Chris a big cheese curd guy?
1: I would definitely say Chris Miller's a big cheese curd guy.
0: I remember going out to Milwaukee a couple years ago and seeing Chris there.
1: As a 1-0 is swung and a miss. Good changeup, and it's 1-1. We will see Chris in a couple of days when the Rays are home, and we hope we will see many of you when the Rays are home. It's a huge homestand coming up. 1-1. Giménez bounds it foul toward first, and it's 1-2. The Rays will take on three teams that are either in a playoff position or very close to being in a playoff position. The Cleveland Guardians, the Texas Rangers, and the Chicago White Sox. And that right before the trading deadline. 1-2 from Jax. Popped him up. Back behind home plate. This will find the seats. Still 1-2 on Giménez. Left hand hitting shortstop.
0: Hey, Paul, do we ever get balls up here? Foul balls? We got some? Yeah?
1: Occasionally.
0: Occasionally. I don't have to hide my iPad.
1: Well, yours is below the level of where the ball... I mean, it's got to come in at a pretty unique angle to hit your iPad, but I've seen stranger things.
0: It's happened before, Neilsy.
1: As a 1-2, as a check swing foul to the netting, it's still 1-2.
0: What was it, the second pitch of that game we were calling together shattered my MacBook?
1: Tropicana Field's a little bit closer than we are at the Rogers Center.
0: And you didn't do anything to catch it.
1: You tried to catch it.
0: No, I didn't. Well, I freaked out. I straight up panicked, man.
1: Next pitch is grounded weakly toward first. With it, Aranda. He'll wave off Jax. Touch up, get the hustling Giménez. And on a soft ground out, there's one gone here in the third in a 1-1 game.
0: Yeah, that Guardians series is going to be a fun one. That always seems like such a tight series. Just the way these two teams play, the Rays and the Guardians, they seem to play very similar baseball. Small ball is a big part of their game. Pitching and defense. They got some good pitchers, too.
1: And we'll see Parker Messick, the Tampa kid, in one of those. I think the last game of the series. As Ernie Clement weighs in. Right-hand batter. Fanned his first time and takes a first pitch curve for a called strike, nothing and one. Griffin Jax had a lengthy first, gave up a run, had a quick second, but a couple of hard hit outs and trying to settle in the third. The pitch, slider outside. It's 1-1 from the 31-year-old righty, Griffin Jax.
0: Griffin Jax, the way he's been attacking early Clement, it's been a lot of sweepers, a lot of breaking pitches.
1: Eventually struck him out with the change. Right on right, the pitch. Swing and a miss, and there's that change on the hands. Right underneath it, it's 1-2.
0: And that's the combination he's starting to go to, especially with right-handers. He'll sweep the ball away from them, get them looking outside corner, and then drop the changeup right below the bat.
1: It's tough to strike out Clement, too. 1-2. Popped him up. Foul on the first base side. Aranda gives it a run, and he's going to be out of room. It's three rows over the netting, and a nice catch by a fan as well. It's still 1-2.
0: Fans have showed up so far this series, man. Monday, Tuesday, and a Wednesday, all sellouts, I think. They knew you were in the building.
1: Me, that's the big draw. It's amazing what kind of draw Toronto has gotten this year coming off their World Series appearance. 42,000-plus yesterday, similar tonight. 1-2 again. Swing and a miss. There's another beautiful changeup. And for the second time tonight, Clement has struck out, and he's one of the tougher guys to strike out in baseball.
0: Well, Duke Energy is proud to donate $1,000 for each Rays win this season to the Share the Light Fund, helping our neighbors in need. 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
1: 4Ks, all swinging for Jax. Two gone, none on. Third inning, 1-1. Rays and Toronto Blue Jays in game 3 of 4. Nathan Lucas walked and scored. The Jays run in the first. The pitch. Swing and a foul tipped and held onto by Hunter Fiducia. It's nothing and one.
0: He's starting to get those secondary pitches really rolling right now. And when Griffin Jax has all his pitch mix working, that's when you start seeing him rack up the punch outs.
1: One strike count. Here it comes. Swing at a foul off the plate. Another changeup away. It's nothing and two. So it's been curveball changeups. The combination that's been working for Griffin Jax. Now he's ahead on Nathan Lucas. Let's see if he can finish him off and get his second 1-2-3 inning of the night. Right-hander ready, 0-2. Popped up toward the left field side. Over and toward the stands is Simpson. And in the corner, out of our view, he's able to make the catch in fair ground. And that will end the inning. A 1-2-3 for Jax. He's retired 8 straight. 1-1 Rays and Jays after 3. This is the Rays Baseball Network.
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0: Craving the best pizza in Tampa Bay, Colony Grill, the official pizza of the Tampa Bay Rays, has been serving its famous thin crust pizza since 1935. Whether you're celebrating a win or just enjoying a meal with family and friends, Colony Grill's famous thin crust pizza knocks it out of the park.
1: Now, hopefully Junior Caminero can knock one out of the park. He starts the fourth against Spencer Miles in a 1-1 game. Bounded to short against the opener Braden Fisher his first time. So first appearance against Miles tonight. First offering is taken. Outside corner. A slider strike, nothing and one. Junior had a couple of calls go against him. His first time, that barely did catch the outside edge. 0-1 righty on righty here from Miles. This is his second full inning in relief. Breaking ball hit high in the air to shallow left field. In and under it, Pinyongo waiting, makes the catch, and Junior just got a little bit underneath it. And there's one gone here in the fourth. Got him off stride with a breaking ball, and that landed right in the middle of the plate. It was a hanging slider.
0: Yep, just got underneath it. He missed it by maybe an inch. Boy, we saw Junior in batting practice yesterday, putting him on the, what, the fifth deck?
1: He's always swung well in this ballpark. Cedric Mullins, a walk caught stealing back in the second when the Rays got their run steps in. And he takes a called strike, nothing and one. Rays trying to put a little bit of pressure on Miles. When they had a man on, when he came in, he allowed the inherited runner to score on a Victor Mesa Jr. hit, the pitch. That's taken outside. It's 1-1. But since then, he has not had to work out of the stretch. Again, a guy in his first year in the bigs after barely pitching in the minor leagues as a Rule 5 draftee. 1-1 with one out to Mullins. Breaking ball loops outside. It's 2-1. This game, 3-4. Ian Seymour goes tomorrow opposite Shane Bieber. We'll be on the air at 2:30 with first pitch at 3:07. And then right into the Cleveland series. Cleveland battling Minnesota in the 3rd of 4 tonight as we speak. 2-1. Swinging a foul to the left out of play. It's 2-2, so they don't get a day off either. So both teams will travel on Thursday and play on Friday. Twins, by the way, have a 7-4 lead, bottom four in Cleveland. The Guardians have won the first two in that set to pull into a virtual tie with the White Sox atop the Central. One out, bases empty, infield to pull, and a 2-2 to the Rays center fielder, Cedric Mullins. Swing and a miss. High heater got him. And boy, the lefties are having a tough time with that pitch from Spencer Miles. It seems to really get in on the hands.
0: A little sinker. And that one was more, and we talked about the difference between a two-seam and a sinker earlier in the broadcast throughout this series. This one just runs away from the hands of Cedric Mullins, it was placed perfectly. I mean, he threw it inside corner, ran back over the plate, and Mullins just couldn't get to it.
1: Two out, bases empty for Chandler Simpson. Last guy that Miles hasn't faced. And a fastball upstairs, ball one. Chandler walked, stole the base, scored on the Victor Mesa Jr. hit. That came in the second. Jays got their run in the first. We're in the fourth with two out and the bases empty. And Victor Mesa Jr., who's driven in the Rays run, hoping for a chance here. 1-0. Swinging a liner toward short over the head of a leaping Jimenez. In a left center, a hit. Piñango plays it in wide turn for Chandler Simpson. Boy, he just continues to hit and reach base at a high clip.
0: And that's hard exit velocity right there. I mean, he's putting the ball in play and doing some damage. And